0: and he's brought down at the 16-yard line. 23-yard gain. Niles Morgan on the tackle. First down, Edmonton.
1: Sometimes you just have the right offensive play to go against the defense as they have put their play in, and the Red Blacks brought the all-out blitz, bringing three extra in that pass rush, and they had the Edmonton Elks had a screen set up to that side where the blitz was coming from, so lots of room for Rankin to run after making the catch.
0: Elks into the red zone for Roosters Men's Grooming Center. First and 10 of the Ottawa 16. Majardo throws. It's behind the intended receiver. Incomplete. Looking for Julian Grant.
1: Again, ball thrown slightly behind Grant on his back hip, and that allowed the two defenders to close quickly. No chance for him to make that catch.
0: Big play on second and 10 for Edmonton at the Ottawa 16. Five receivers, four to the short side left now, two of those in motion to the other side as Fajardo on the right hash takes the shotgun snap. Throws, it's caught, and immediate hit at the 12. O'Leary Orange. Bennett Williams takes him down after a 4-yard gain, so the field goal unit comes out. Defense did what they needed to do.
1: Yeah, hold them to a field goal here. Most important of all, keep them out of the end zone. Still lots of time here in this first half, but the Red Blacks offense has certainly struggled to get any kind of production going, as well as hanging onto the ball with two fumbles here so far in the first half, and the third turnover, a turnover on downs.
0: Lachard with an 18-yard field goal attempt. One for one on the day. And this is up and good. It's 13-0 Elks with 5:27 to go in the second quarter.
1: Now, Ryan Dinwiddie cannot be happy with how his offense has performed so far in this game. Rain still drizzling down, but not raining real heavy. But that still, that just creates that slickness on the ball as they put it down, as they are doing right now. Drizzle continually hitting. That ball makes it a little bit slippery.
0: Adeboye back in at running back. Five receivers. Now an empty backfield. Mayer back to pass. He's going to step up, and he's going to run, and he's going to slide at the 47. And the fans wanting a call the other way, and sure they're going to get it.
1: Yeah, well, the Edmonton defender comes flying across. It's DeBlanco, I think, and certainly looked like there might have been some minor contact.
0: Yeah, there was contact with the head. And that's one you can challenge, and I think Ryan Dinwiddie, is he going to challenge here? We'll wait and see.
1: No sign of the flag coming out yet.
0: DeBlanco clearly got him in the head.
1: No, whistle now. Still haven't seen a flag on the sidelines.
0: Could be the command center, or the CFL replay center, I should say.
1: Yeah, they've asked the command center not to get as involved this year, slowing down the pace of play, but perhaps here with a obvious contact in the head of the quarterback.
0: Well, all you ask for is consistency, and if they called the one against C.J. Revis, then to me they should call this one against Joel DeBlanco.
1: Yeah. Well, Andre Prue has been given his instructions.
2: Upon automatic review by the replay center, there was contact to the head. Roughing the passer, Edmonton number 50, 15-yard penalty, and a first down.
0: Well, I have to tell you, the crowd that is here, they're making noise, they're into it. You can tell they're probably frustrated.
1: Yeah.
0: But they certainly let
1: they
0: the
1: were
0: officials
1: on it.
0: Know, and that can make a difference. So it's a first down, first and 10, the Edmonton 48. Mayer back to pass. He dumps this off, and this will be good for six to Adeboye.

0: completion, count the first down, and Red Blacks now well within field goal range.
1: First and 10 at the Edmonton 32. Mayer back to pass, throws right, dangerous.
0: Good catch.
1: And it looks like there's going to be interference here. Lewis with a catch near the 30, but I think this might be pass interference, which would give Ottawa a first down.
0: Yeah, he got there maybe a shade early, but a good job by Geno Lewis to hang on to that ball, even with the contact, and secure the ball, make the catch.
2: Defensive pass interference, Edmonton number 29. This will be a 10-yard penalty, automatic first down.
0: Now you see in the replay, Ross gets there well before the ball does, but again, good job by Geno Lewis. Hang on, make the catch in it anyway.
1: So first and 10 at the Edmonton 22. Five receivers, three wide left. And in the gun, Jake Mayer hands it off. Adeboboye, good burst. And he's got another first down to the 10-yard line. 12-yard gain for Daniel Adeboboye, brought down by Cordell Jackson. First and goal, Ottawa.
0: Yeah, Adeboboye, I just always love the way he runs. He runs with such power, but as A.J. described, he does have that little bit of a burst to get him through those holes. And that time, a key run to keep this drive alive as the Red Blacks now have strung four first downs together.
1: Ottawa into the red zone for Roosters Men's Grooming Center as we hit the three-minute warning with a score 13-0 Edmonton. Here in the second quarter, this is Ottawa Red Blacks football on TSN 1200. It's presentation of Alpine Credits.
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8: At Jean Coutu, sunny weekends are a great time for big savings. 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
1: Andy Dacubeck alongside Jeff Avery, 13-0 Edmonton, and Ottawa driving with a first and goal at the Elks 10. Necessary to come away with 7 points here, Jeff.
0: Totally agree.
1: We'll see what Ottawa's got in store, but certainly Daniel Adeboboye, big part of the offense on this series. And he's in the backfield, right hash, Jake Mayer in the gun, five receivers, three wide left, takes the shotgun snap, throws, and this is caught short of the end zone. There's a late flag here. Justin Hardy with a catch at the 6.
0: Yeah, again, good catch in traffic by Hardy. First time he's been targeted. He's watching Keelan White as well. Nice move right before the goal line to break inside and open up.
2: Ottawa number 50. 10-yard penalty. We're going to replay first down.
1: So the hold called on the right tackle, Martez Ivy.
0: Yeah, huge penalty here. Push them back into a first and goal from the 20. Difficult now. See what Mayer can come up with.

0: Yeah, no doubt. He got his arms around Malik Kearney. First and goal from the Edmonton 20. Mayer airs one out, looking back in the end zone. Incomplete for Geno Lewis. And here comes the flag for pass interference.
1: Well, Lewis had his back. Backing.
2: Pass interference.
0: Yeah.
2: Edmonton number 30.
0: He did not turn around, Tyrell Ford.
2: Automatic first down.
1: Yeah, Geno had him beat and then had to turn around and sort of backpedal his way towards the sidelines, allowing the back to recover. And, of course, the ball, a little late getting there, creates a situation where the back just, the defensive back simply runs over the receiver prior to the ball getting there.
0: Well, the good news is it's first and goal, not third and goal.
1: AJ.
0: From the one.
1: But true.
0: Mayer stays in. Adebaboye in the backfield. They hand it off to Daniel Adebaboye, and he slips around the one-yard line. So no gain.
1: Brinkman got a hand on his legs, and I thought Adebaboye was going to be able to run through that, but it just caused him to lose his balance. And then Robbie Smith comes up and grabs him just as he was getting to the goal line. So it was close, but now they bring it back to the one for a second and goal from the one.
0: Ottawa breaks the huddle with 13 on the play clock. Double tight end set. Mayer in the gun. Hands it off. Adebaboye into the end zone. Touchdown, Ottawa. From 1 yard out, it's Daniel Adebaboye. And Ottawa's on the board here in 2026. It's 13-6 for the Elks.
1: Yeah, first running play. They went off to the right side. As I said, Adebaboye got down about the 1 foot line. This time, they hand the ball off to the left side, but Adebaboye, with good vision, makes a move back to that right side where he sees a sliver of light, makes it into the end zone for the touchdown. Big score by the Red Blacks here late in this first half.
0: I do believe there was a strong belief that the Red Blacks had that if they needed to go Canadian starter, they could go with Daniel Adebaboye. You can see why they have that faith in him on that last drive. Kick from Brett Lawther is up and good. New ball game. It's 13-7 Edmonton, 2:24 to go in the first half.
1: Well, Adebaboye has always been a very strong runner, AJ, when given the opportunity. And even this year in exhibition season, he carried the ball five times for 41 yards, so averaging over 8 yards a carry. Just a strong runner, excellent balance, hangs on to the ball. And he catches the ball well out of the backfield, so he's got a lot of things going for him. And, of course, we're all anticipating Greg Bell. But for now, Daniel Adebaboye can get her done.
0: Set to the sidelines. Here's our Steve Bunda.
3: Guys, Adrian Fried, halfback for the Ottawa Redblacks, came off the field, was holding his right leg, and then he was in the 10 for quite a bit. He never went to the locker room, though, and he's been on the bench the entire time since then with his helmet on. So not quite sure if he is maybe eligible to get back in the game or not, but, you know, a good sign for him staying on the bench with his helmet on.
1: Well, an interesting point there, Steve, and I was watching him myself, but when the secondary was huddling, taking a look at in between plays when the offense is on the field, he was off to the side himself, sitting at the end of the bench. So I'm not anticipating that, at least it looks like he won't be back in the game. We'll have to wait and see. Maybe they can work some magic at halftime, but for now they're going with Lucien filling that spot.
0: Well, whoever wins this game, the loser is going to have some things to clean up. Well, the winner's going to have things to clean up. Eight
1: yes.
0: Penalties for 94 yards against Edmonton, 5 for 60 for Ottawa. 3 turnovers for the Red Blacks, 2 on downs on 3rd and 1, along with a fumble. I know the conditions aren't great, but it's been a sloppy game at times as well. Match the weathers. The return from Javon Leak back to the 35-yard line. Special teams tackle Josh Connors won a job. 7th-round pick out of Laurier.
1: Yeah, it just forced him out of bounds. Showed himself well. He did a good job in exhibition season as well.
0: So the Elks start 1st and 10 at their own 34. 2:19 to go in this first half. Pichardo hands it off to Rankin. He's able to pick up about 4 to the 38. Tack
1: tackle made by A.J. Allen. Allen from that weak side linebacker just collapsed down the line of scrimmage. Got a good clean shot at the legs of Rankin. Made no mistake, makes the tackle.
0: Sets up a second and six from their own 38. Huge if Ottawa could get a quick two and out, the ball back, and some more points before halftime. Five receivers, and it looked like procedure against Edmonton.
1: Last man on the right side of the line of scrimmage 60. Came out of his stance early.
2: Bring
1: I believe that
2: procedure.
1: Was 68 Murray.
2: Edmonton number 68. 5-yard penalty. It remains second down.
1: Now with the second now and long, moves it back to a little more than 10 yards to go. They make a substitution. Ajili comes out, defensive tackle, and Lucas Cormier comes in. So they'll run with the, go with the three defensive linemen look for this second and long.
0: Sets up second and 11 from the Edmonton 33 with 1:55 to go until halftime. Five receivers. Fajardo back to pass. He's pressured, and he's sacked. First of the season for this Ottawa defense, and it's Bryce Carter off the edge.
1: Well, they had a three-man look on the defensive lineman, but they brought a linebacker, Cormier, to make it four coming on the pressure for the quarterback. But a great job by Bryce Carter to break free and run down the quarterback. Fajardo tried to slide off to the right, but was not going to outrun Bryce Carter with a full head of steam. Got your wish, A.J., a loss and now a punt. See what Pimpleton can do to get some field position here. 1:39 on the clock.
0: Will Pimpleton back at the Ottawa 33, awaiting this Jake Julian punt. The minute 31 to go. Julian lets it fly. Goes to the far sideline. Takes a bounce. And Pimpleton takes it at the 30. Out of bounds at the 35. 1:20 for Jake Mayer and this Ottawa offense to try and put up some points before halftime, down 13-7.
1: Absolutely. Pimpleton had tried. Julian angled that from the right hash mark over to the north side sidelines, and Pimpleton tried to run it down. But again, with the dampness in the air and the drizzle going on, you don't want to try and make that hand, that clean hands catch on the move. So he let it hit the ground, made the catch, made sure he secured it, and then picked up four or five on the return.
0: Attaboy in the backfield with five receivers, three left. To the wide side, right hash, Jake Mayer. Takes the shotgun snap, throws downfield, and this is knocked down incomplete, looking for Justin Hardy on the play.
1: Knocked down by DeBlanco. Actually, the ball thrown a little bit behind. Hardy had inside position. If that ball's thrown out in front, he has a chance to go the distance. DeBlanco in a chase position. Because the ball's thrown in the back hip, he got in there with a hand and knocked it down.
0: Second and 10, Ottawa, ball on their own 34. Five receivers, three wide left. Right hash, Jake Mayer. Ottawa's offside.
1: Yeah, again, a receiver downfield. Got to get this cleaned up. It's timing. You go through this in training camp constantly.
2: Offside, Ottawa number seven.
1: That's the second offside penalty against Eberhardt.
2: Second down.
1: Certainly a big signing in the offseason, bringing him as a free agent. You're trying to add his speed. He averaged last year 19.2 yards a catch out with BC, and something the Red Blacks certainly could use. But so far tonight, unable to get him involved.
0: Watching him at practice, he was making a lot of catches this week, but I don't even think a target. Second and 15. Mayer goes deep here. And it's intended for Geno Lewis, but incomplete.
1: Yeah, Geno is doing his best to make sure that the two members of the Elks secondary did not get to make a play on the ball. Might have been able to have been called Geno on pass interference, but no flag. And unfortunately, a wasted opportunity here late in this half by the Red Blacks. Unable to move the ball forward. They, in fact, backed up five. Now we'll be punting with that third and 15.
0: So into punt is Noah Getman on third and 15 from their own 29. Devon Leak back at the 35. So the Elks.
1: Terrible punt.
0: Getman hopefully gets a bounce out of this. He's picked up at the 40. And Leak is brought down to the 45, but it looks like no yards against Ottawa. Eden John on the tackle.
1: Yeah, unfortunately, just a bad punt that time. Getman, it goes off the side of his foot off to the right in front of the Elks bench. And with it on the ground, coverage got there, appeared to get inside that 5-yard restraining zone. Officials are huddling just to. Here comes a call from Andre Prude. Hopefully. No flag.
2: There's no infraction for no yards. The player was pushed in. It will be first down for Edmonton.
0: So it'll be first and 10 Edmonton from their own 46. 58 seconds until halftime. 13-7 the Elks lead. Ottawa looking to keep this a one-score game going into the half. Five receivers for Fajardo. And once again, I think the right tackle jumped early. That's Jordan Murray.
1: It's been a very sloppy game, both sides.
2: Illegal procedure, Edmonton number 53, five-yard penalty.
1: Call it against Bordner, left tackle.
0: I think they could have had their pick. So first and 15, Edmonton from their own 41. Ottawa rushing three. Empty backfield here. Fajardo pressured. Oh, he's somehow able to avoid it. He's still being chased down and throws this away, incomplete.
1: Yeah, eventually tracking him down from behind, but it's Alonzo Adai. They lined up three defensive linemen, then brought three additionals on the blitz. Looked like they should have had him in the backfield for the sack, but Fajardo, great job by ducking underneath that Red Blacks defender, getting some time off the left side, very close to popping that ball loose for a fumble. Red Blacks keep them in this second now and very long, still second and 15, AJ.
0: Yeah, it was Baldonado. Looked like he had him at first, and then chased down by Carter and eventually Alonzo Adai as well. Either way, it's second and long, 51 seconds to go.
2: The ball never crossed the line of scrimmage. When the ball was thrown, we've got intentional grounding on Edmonton number 7.
0: So that's going to push them back even further.
1: That is a tough call against the Elks. Yeah, Adai draped all over him trying to pull his throwing arm down when he released that ball. Waiting for the sticks to be adjusted.
0: So it's a second and 18 now from their own 38. 51 seconds until halftime. Rankin in the backfield, five receivers. They're going to air it out. Fajardo knocked down at the line of scrimmage, incomplete. And that's Mufta Ajili with a knockdown for Ottawa.
1: Good pressure again by that Red Blacks front four. This time a defensive tackle, Ajili, gets in there and gets a hand on the ball with a knockdown. Good pressure from the inside of that defensive front.
0: Well, the defense has held their end of the bargain, preventing
1: pretty much
0: what could have been a real bad situation with the three Ottawa turnovers. 46 seconds to go here. I was wondering if they might just run the ball.
4: There we go.
0: This is a deep kick by Julian. Backing up all the way inside the 10. Taking it at the 8 is Pimpleton. He does have some running room. 20-25. And he's brought down at the 29-yard line with 34 seconds to go until halftime. Daniel Jabome on the tackle for Edmonton.
1: Yeah, that was a deep, high-hanging punt, and Pimpleton made some good work on the return, picking his way up through the middle of that cover team. Get Ottawa some reasonable field position. 34 seconds got to get the ball downfield. Probably need to get themselves somewhere in the neighborhood of 30, 35 yards of field position.
0: So first and 10, Ottawa ball in their own 29. Mayer hands it off. Attaboy breaks a couple of tackles, and he gets the first down to the 43, gain of 14. So that might give Ryan Dinwiddie some thought to speed this up a little bit and throw it downfield, try to get a field goal. 26 seconds to go until halftime. Five receivers. Mayer back to pass. Throws downfield. Has a man. It's caught by Pimpleton inside the 45. He's brought down at the Edmonton 41 for a gain of 26 with 15 seconds to go until halftime. It's Kenneth Logan Jr. with the tackle.
1: Nice job of Pimpleton finding a soft spot in the zone to settle down in, and excellent by Mayer to spot him, get the ball delivered quickly to him.
0: First and 10 of the Edmonton 41. Mayer back to pass. Again, throws downfield. Incomplete. Over the middle, looking for Keelan White. 8 seconds to go. Brock Mogensen on the coverage.
1: Yeah, it's just a quick throw, hooking up in the middle, but a good reaction by Mogensen to react there and get it body in there to knock that ball loose. Red Blacks have one more opportunity maybe to get themselves a few more yards here. 8 seconds on the clock. It'll start once it's snapped.
0: Five receivers. Attaboy in the backfield. They do hand it off to Attaboy, and he's got the first down inside the 30 to the 28. 13-yard gain. 3 seconds to go. Sets up Brett Lawther to make this a three-point game before halftime.
1: Yeah, man down for the Red Blacks. It's like one of the offensive linemen.
0: Is it Sean McEwen?
1: It might be. I see Vaccaro. I see DeJarle. I see Martez.
0: Yeah, it's Sean McEwen.
1: Yeah. Hey, he's up, jogging off. Those old offensive linemen, they got a lot of little hurts.
0: So 35-yard field goal attempt here for Brett Lawther. 81% all time to 72% last year in Saskatchewan. Was nagged by injuries. This from the left hash. Hold is down. The kick is up. And this is good. And Ottawa with some momentum going into halftime. 13-10 the score as we head down to our Steve Bunda with the head coach, Ryan Dinwiddie.
3: Coach, a bit of a start, but you had 10 points in 23 minutes of the quarter. How big was that for your team?
5: Huge, and just to get a field goal there, right? We weren't anticipating getting a field goal. We got the nice run on first down. We tried to get out of the half, and, you know, we executed and got 3 points.
3: Defensively, you guys have done a great job so far of keeping Kenny Fajardo, you know, scrambling, making his life hard. What do you need to do in the second half to keep that up?
5: Yeah, we got to stop the run and keep him a second long, right? We got to get the run game going and get some of our RPOs going. So, I mean, 3 turnovers in the first half, and where we're at right now, we battled back. It's going to be a new half.
3: And also, just what do you need to do to clean up the penalties, too?
5: We got to sharpen up on that, right? So we had 2 offsides on offense. Receivers just got to hold back a little bit so we use our cadence.
3: Thank you, Coach.
5: Yeah, thank you.
0: Ryan Dinwiddie in conversation with our Steve Bunda coming up. It's Red Blacks at the half. 13-10, Edmonton leads Ottawa at halftime. 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It's a presentation of Alpine Credits.
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15: When a child is in the hospital, visitors come to say hello. 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
16: Blacks at the half on TSN 1200. Here's the play of the quarter.
0: Double tight end set. Mayer in the gun. Hands it off. Adam Boboye into the end zone. Touchdown Ottawa from 1 yard out. It's Daniel Adam Boboye, and Ottawa's on the board here in 2026. It's 13-6 for the Elks. Welcome back to TD Place. AJ Jakubek, Jeff Avery, with your halftime show. It'll be Steve Bunda and Brad Sinopoli, post game, but, we'll do a halftime segment for you or two. Yeah. Look forward to this. We've got Carter Hamer, Matt Hamer handling the, production tonight, and John Rodenberg on stats and spotting. So, just your, overall thoughts on that opening 30 minutes.
1: But Ryan Dinwiddie was, you know, his quick comments there, just turnovers. Certainly hurt them a lot to be in this game with that second half or second quarter comeback with a touchdown field goal in their last two possessions. Certainly gives them a lot of life in that dressing room at halftime. You got to clean up the turnovers, clean up a few of those penalties, and it should do much better here in the second half.
0: How much does it help to get a little bit of momentum into the second half? Because man, that first quarter in a little bit was a little bit ugly with the turnovers, the penalties. It just looked sloppy.
1: A little bit ugly. First two possessions, two and out, punts. Then the third possession, a fumble. Fourth possession, turnover and downs. Fifth possession, a turnover on downs with the fumble. Just awful, that early one. But to get those two series in, all facets of the game working there. Defense held Elks when they needed to. Pimpleton offered some yardage at the return. The run game came alive with Adam Boboye, and certainly Jake Mayer started to find some targets with the passing game. So just a lot of positives to flow into that dressing room at halftime. It's huge, I think, for that momentum you talk about, but just for the guys feeling better about themselves.
0: That offense now is 146 to 145 for Edmonton. So it does feel like the last couple of series and just the running game of Daniel Adam Boboye has given Ottawa a little bit of a spark offensively.
1: Absolutely. I mean, you're getting runs, and he's not running the ball outside. He's running it up the middle between the tackles, and he's picking up 8, 10, 12 yards of carry. That's huge when you're trying to get an offense starting to roll. You can't always rely on the passing game with Mayer, and he tried to get the ball into the flats early in those series, as we spoke about in the first quarter, without a lot of success. So that running game, I think, made all the difference to the success of the offense here in the second quarter.
0: And stats-wise, I mean, that's what stands out most. Daniel Adam Boboye, he had one catch out of the backfield for 5 yards, but 9 carries, 43 yards, and a touchdown. So just helps to have, if he's your number two running back, obviously Greg Bell, you know, hopefully he's going to get healthy, a late scratch with stiffness in his neck this week. But to have that type of number two back and a Canadian as well, really bodes well for this team throughout the season.
1: Yeah, and the type of backs they are, I think, just gives you a different look defensively when you see the two of them. Bell, the scat back, he's so quick, dynamic. You know, he's going to make those quick people miss with all his quick moves and his speed. Adam Boboye certainly has the quick feet, but he runs a more power back set, if you will, and he's certainly, as we saw here in the second quarter, attuned to running between the tackles straight upfield, getting positive yards.
0: We'll get you all the stats on the other side as we continue here. Halftime score, 13-10 Edmonton over the Ottawa Redblacks. 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
0: Welcome back inside TD Place. AJ Jackbeck alongside Jeff Avery, Carter Hamer, Matt Hamer, our producers, John Rodenberg doing stats and spotting. It'll be Steve Bunda and Brad Sinopoli post-game, 13-10. The Elks lead the Red Blacks at the half. Let's have a look at some of the first half stats. Mentioned the net offense, 146 to 145 in favor of the Elks. Giveaways, well, there's two for Ottawa along with the turnover on down. So one fumble in the, two fumbles because it was Max Duggan and also the one from Elijah Collins as well, and then the turnover on down. So big advantage there in terms of the three turnovers compared to zero on the other side. But the penalty is not good really for either side, but especially for Edmonton in that first half. 11 for 107 yards in the first half. 6 for 65 for Ottawa. Pretty sloppy first half when it comes to the turnovers and the penalties.
1: Yeah, something, I mean, the Elks, that's just a huge number and a half to having penalties. And JR made the comment that there were like six penalties at some point in time in that first half, all on the special teams. So an area that certainly the coaching staff is going to be focused on in that dressing room at halftime, because between, you know, those penalties and then the late surge by the Red Blacks, both defensively and offensively, they want to get themselves righted here for this second half.
0: What do you think of Jake Mayer? His number is 11 of 16, 90 yards. His opposite number, Cody Fajardo, 10 of 16, 116 yards, and a touchdown. So a little bit of a slow start, but what have you seen from Jake Mayer in the first half?
1: Yeah, he certainly throws the ball. He's got a strong arm, even in this wet conditions. He's had a couple of balls that have been a little behind receivers, so that needs to be cleaned up a bit. And, you know, they spent a lot of time trying to get the ball into the back's hands, into the flats, and those are easy pitch and catches, generally speaking. But of course, one ends up in a fumble. But that's something I would like to see him look more towards those inside receivers, Justin Hardy and Keelan White. They do a great job, both of them, of finding soft spots in the zone. And if Mayer can get his eyes downfield in that center section, there should be some hay to be made there.
0: In terms of the running backs, mentioned Daniel Ottaboy with the 9 carries for 43 yards and a touchdown. Elijah Collins, 2 carries, 8 yards, but a costly fumble. Jake Mayer had a 7-yard run. Max Duggan at minus 3 and a fumble on short yardage. The receivers, you've got Khalil Pimpleton, 3 catches, 32 yards. Keelan White, 3 catches, 34 yards. Elijah Collins, 3 catches out of the backfield for 11 yards. Ottaboy, 1 catch for 5 yards. But Justin Hardy, 1 catch for 8 yards. Nothing from Geno Lewis. Did draw pass interference on 2 occasions, though. and we haven't seen Aiden Eberhardt be targeted yet. So some decent numbers for a couple of players, but you'd like to see Eberhardt in particular get a little bit more involved.
1: Yeah, he's the guy I was most excited about, the add to this passing game for this year in 2026. And, of course, you say he hasn't been targeted yet, and he's got a couple of offside penalties for early motion downfield. And I really want to see him get involved. And Ryan Dinwiddie, a lot of respect for his offensive mind. He'll find a way to get these guys involved. You know, he'll try and get, he takes what the defense is giving him, and sometimes defenses won't give you certain things. So you can't force it. See if he can work something out to maybe get the ball downfield, because certainly there's been nothing allowed with his zone coverage predominantly by the Edmonton secondary.
0: And on the flip side, have to like what the Ottawa defense has done, especially like Justin Rankin. He is always a threat. Two catches out of the backfield for 25 yards, four carries for 27 yards. That's about as good as you can expect to contain a guy the caliber of Rankin. Right now, Austin Mack leads the team with three receptions for 26 yards, and receiving yards is TJ Luther all in one play, that 39-yarder, which helped lead to a touchdown. So all in all, so far so good with Rankin, but always a threat.
1: Yeah, always a threat, especially, and most of it, majority of his yards came on that catch, which the screen set up with the Red Blacks blitzing on that left side, allowing him wide open with an offensive lineman in front of him setting up that screen to that side. So I think they've done a great job defensively of containing him. You're not going to stop him, but just contain him a bit.
0: Coming up next, it will be second half football from TD Place with a score. The Edmonton Elks 13 and the Ottawa Red Blacks 10. 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Presentation of Alpine Credits.
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23: This is Ottawa Red Blacks football on TSN 1200. The second half kicks off now.
0: Welcome back inside TD Place. AJ Jakubek, Jeff Avery, Steve Bunda on the sidelines. As we get set for second half football here, should mention no score in Game 3 of the Stanley Cup Final. Braden McNabb is playing with a full face shield. Game 3 will go to it when we're done with the post-game show, if it's still going. But 8 minutes to go, first period. Carolina and Vegas, big Game 3 tonight. Red Blacks will kick off to start this second half. Moving right to left. And the Elks with Javon Leak set to take this kickoff at the 15. Up the middle, 25-30. He's able to spin away from a couple of tacklers and gets closer to the 40. Ottawa moving right to left with their black uniforms, the white numbers, white and red stripes. Ottawa taking on Edmonton, wearing their white uniforms with the gold helmets, green pants. Aiden John with a special teams tackle.
4: Holding.
0: Actually, that's 12 penalties now against the Elks.
1: Actually, Isaiah Knight returned that. He was back there with Javon Leak.
0: Five special teams penalties for the Elks here tonight. So it's a first and 10, Edmonton from their own 23. Cody Fajardo, two in the backfield. Double tight end set. They dump it off to the outside, and it will be a tackle for loss at the 19. Catch out of the backfield. Comes to Javon Leak, and it was Shakur Brown with a tackle for loss.
1: Just a great reaction by Shakur Brown. There was a receiver released out there to get a one-on-one block with him. He beat that, immediately reacted, seeing the ball being dumped into left flats, takes the legs out from the receiver immediately for that loss.
0: So a second and 14, Edmonton from their own 19. Four receivers, three right. Fajardo back to pass, dumps it off over the middle at the 20, and some good yards after the catch to the 40, 45. It's Rankin, has to beat a couple more players, and he gets all the way to the 29 of Ottawa, and that's what he can do. It's a gain of 62 for Justin Rankin. A.J. Allen finally tracked him down, and Edmonton in business here, the first and 10 at the Ottawa 28.
1: Yeah, he can make it happen. He had 12 rushes last year for more than 20 yards, so he's accustomed to making people miss in the open field, and that time probably four or five Red Blacks had a shot at him. But his quickness, his lateral movement, evaded all those tackles.
0: 28-year-old out of Kent State, one of the top players in the CFL. First and 10 at the Ottawa 28. Rankin takes the handoff, picks up two up the middle to the 26. Tackle made by Niles Morgan.
1: Yeah, Red Blacks defense, you know, a good first half, but it's just Rankin is just so difficult to contain the entire game. You got to refocus, make sure, because they had an opportunity to get him just over the line of scrimmage, and he just ran away from that first tackler, and after that, then it's open field. Misses a lot.
0: Second and 8 for Edmonton. Ball in the Ottawa 26. Five receivers, three left. Now one in motion to the right. Fajardo throws left, this is caught at the 20, and it's Julian Grant. He's a couple yards short of the first down. Picks up six on the play. So what do the Elks do here on third and 2?
1: Just a quick out pattern to that short side of the field, left side of the field, and again it's Shakur Brown coming off the man he was covered, reacting to seeing that out pattern develop in front of him, comes up and again takes the legs out from underneath the receiver.
0: This will be the longest attempt on the day for Vincent Blanchard, who's hit from 12, 18, and this from 27 to make it a six-point game. Near the left hash. Kick is up, and it's wide. Oh, no, it's good. The official originally signaled that it was wide right, and then he changed. There is a flag on the play.
1: I tell you, Demario Houston coming off that right side of the defense, he almost got a hand on that ball. It's the second time on a field goal attempt he's come very close to blocking it coming off the end. Looks like the penalty is going against the Red Blacks, AJ.
0: Here's Andre Prue.
4: Permitting against Ottawa number 95. This is a 10-yard penalty that will result in a first down for Edmonton.
0: Abba Baldonado called for pyramiding, which you cannot do. So into the red zone and a first and goal from the 10. Red zone is brought to you by Roosters Men's Grooming Center. On first and goal, Edmonton from the Ottawa 10. Fajardo in the gun. Looks right, throws, it's caught at the 10. And getting to the 5 is Cephas, where he's brought down by Shakur Brown. 5-yard gain on the play.
1: Should mention that David Beard, center for the Elks, has returned to the game. Corte spent most of the latter part of that first half in there for him. That time, just a quick pitch out to the right side. Receiver just a step downfield and back, faces the quarterback, and then he's trying to make a man miss. But Shakur Brown, boy, he's just in the last two plays, he's really making his presence felt from that wide side corner.
0: Second and goal from the Ottawa 5. Four receivers all left. Fajardo back to pass. Rolls right, throws into the end zone, and this is incomplete. Looking for Julian Grant.
1: Man, in coverage underneath, there were two red blacks there, but it was the underneath coverage. Got a hand up and distracted the receiver. Might have gotten a hand on it himself. And that is Bennett Williams. He's underneath that, responsible for the underneath coverage on that pattern.
0: So it'll be another 12-yard field goal for Vincent Blanchard.
1: Well, excellent defense by the Red Blacks, giving up the long run to Rankin, and then the penalty obviously gives us the first down in tight, but they again force another field goal attempt.
0: Kick is up and good from Blanchard, and it is 16-10 Edmonton with 10-13 to go here in this third quarter. This is Ottawa Red Blacks football on TSN 1200, its presentation of Alpine Credits.
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1: Looks like McEwen's in there, just having trouble making 100% sure. And Adebaboya continues at the running back position.
0: So that's good news that Sean McEwen went off injured late in the first half. Starts the second half center. First and 10, Ottawa from their own 40. Here's Mayer throws, and it's going to be caught for a loss. It's Gino Lewis with his first catch today, but loses a yard, brought down in the backfield by Cordell Jackson at the 39.
1: Yeah, Gino Lewis just starts moving down the line of scrimmage towards the interior and just looking for that quick hitch pass that he can then catch and turn it upfield, but great reaction by Cordell Jackson. As soon as the ball was caught, he was there taking the legs out from underneath Gino Lewis.
0: Second and 11. Ottawa from their own 39. Five receivers, four right. In the gun, Mayer back to pass, throws, and this is incomplete on the near side, looking for Gino Lewis.
1: Yeah, Elks brought the blitz. It was Anderson, Nick Anderson, that middle linebacker, got in the face of Mayer, which forced him to throw that ball early. He was looking for the comeback pattern down in front of the Red Blacks bench, but because he had to throw it so early, the route never got completed.
0: These are two teams that just have not had stability at the quarterback position. Sixth straight year with a new starter for the Elks, 7th out of 8 for the Red Blacks. You know who the first was in both cases. Last year's Grey Cup winning quarterback, Trevor Harris. As this return has bounced to the outside and getting into Ottawa territory at the 45 is Javon Leak. And now Edmonton with good field position. When we come back, Jeremy Lucien on the tackle. 8:55 to go, third quarter, 16-10 Edmonton. 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It's a presentation of Alpine Credits.
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0: Welcome back inside a rainy TD Place. AJ Jakubek, Jeff Avery, Steve Bundo on the sidelines. And shout out to all the fans that showed up through this pretty brutal weather to start the season. 10 good days both before and after, and one crappy day. It happens to be the opener, which isn't ideal, but nonetheless, playing football tonight, and great to be back with you for another season of Red Blacks football. 16-10 Elks. They start first and 10 of the Ottawa 45. Play action. Fajardo throws downfield, completes it, and this is going to be a first down of the 19. It's Kayon Julian Grant with a catch. 26-yard play. Bennett Williams on the tackle. First down, Edmonton. They're back into the red zone for Roosters Men's Grooming Center.
1: And Julian Grant just did a nice job of finding a soft spot in the zone and settling down. Fajardo found him right away. And Williams came up to certainly to make that tackle. This is the fourth time the Elks offense has started their drive inside Ottawa territory. Field position making a huge difference.
0: First and 10 of the Ottawa 20. 8:09 to go here in quarter three, 16-10 Elks. Play action again, and this is dumped off incomplete, intended for Griffith, the fullback from Cody Fajardo. Second and 10 coming up.
1: Good pressure of a defensive end. Aiden John that time coming on from that defensive right end position. Certainly elevated, got his arm up that forces Fajardo to throw the ball earlier than he wants to. Primarily responsible, Aiden John, for that incompletion.
0: Second and 10, Edmonton ball in the Ottawa 20. Five receivers, three wide right. Left hash, Fajardo takes the shotgun snap. throws downfield, incomplete over the middle. Good coverage, Niles Morgan. And it's third down, and here comes Blanchard. Luther was the intended receiver.
1: Yeah, good coverage by a couple of Red Blacks. Good man coverage that time. Bennett Williams as well, responsible for his man. Really difficult to find the open guy for Fajardo. So Red Blacks defense tightens up again when they have to force another field goal attempt.
0: From 27, which again would be the longest of the night for Blanchard. He's 3 for 3 and make it 4 for 4. It's a 19-10 Edmonton lead, 7:14 to go, third quarter. This is Ottawa Red Blacks football on TSN 1200. It's a presentation of Alpine Credits.
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0: Back inside TD Place, AJ Jakubek, Jeff Avery, Steve Bunda on the sidelines. Daniel Alfredson's down there braving the elements as well. Jeff, he's supporting the likes of Jerry Townen and Chris Schwartz, formerly of the Ottawa Senators, now a big part of the Red Blacks medical team. 19-10 Elks here in Ottawa. First and 10 of their own 40 as they hand it off. Big pull for Daniel Adamoboye, and he's got 30 yards into Edmonton territory at the Elks 40. First down Ottawa, finally brought down by defensive back J.J. Ross.
1: Nice hole opened up at the line of scrimmage on the left side of that offensive line, but it really some quick steps by Adamoboye. He just makes a couple of quick lateral moves and then doesn't lose a lot of that forward momentum and powers up in there. Just a big run, success of that running game at Daniel Adamoboye.
0: Where would Ottawa be today without Daniel Adamoboye? 10 carries, 73 yards, and their only touchdown. And they hand it off to him again. Picks up, well, 3 or 4, keeps the pile going. It's going to be a 3-yard gain to the 37. Tackle made by Kenneth Logan Jr.
1: Yeah, again, just a quick lateral move right at the line of scrimmage where the point of attack was closed off to him. Turned what looked like might be a yard loss into a 2 or 3 yard gain.
0: Second and 7 from the Edmonton 37. Fans just dying for a winner here. Down 9. Fajardo on the gun. Active pass, pump fakes, now tries to get this off for Eberhardt. That's the first time he's even targeted tonight, and it is incomplete. So here comes Lawther to attempt about a 45-yard field goal.
1: Yeah, pressure coming as he described, AJ, the pump fake, and Malik Carney closing in on him quickly, had to get rid of it in a hurry after that first pump fake, obviously incomplete. You look at Edmonton, three of their field goals, AJ, when Edmonton started in Ottawa territory, so not difficult. You get a first down, or in some two cases, not even a first down, and they're in field goal range.
0: Oh, could this be a fake? It will not be a fake. Something good, but I don't think this is going to count.
1: Whistles went.
0: Is that a time count violation?
9: Time violation. Yep. Ottawa number 33.
1: Well, ball was being placed at the 45.
9: 5-yard penalty.
1: Decision time, and looks like the change is being made to the punt team.
0: Well, That's big. Would have been a one-score game. There's still lots of time left, 5:25. But just little mistakes like that killing Ottawa. Is a punt from Noah Gettman bounces.
1: Great.
0: And it goes into the end zone. And no Rouge this year, so that was about a yard away from going coffin corner. Instead, first and 10 from the 40 for the Elks. When we come back, 19-10, they lead it. 5:13 to go, third quarter. This is Ottawa Red Blacks football on TSN 1200.

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3: Welcome back inside TD Place. AJ Jakubik, Jeff Avery, Steve Bunda on the sidelines. It'll be Steve and Brad Sinopoli postgame. Matt Hamer, Carter Hamer producing, and John Rodenberg on stats and spotting. It's 19-10 Edmonton. 5:09 to go, third quarter. Four receivers. Pitch right, Justin Rankin, and he's got a first down to the 54. Gain of 14 on the play. And the tackle made by Jeremy Lucien.
4: Again, they run that bunch formation. Three receivers in tight to the right. Two of them loop out wide. And then they're all working their way downfield to get a hat on a black jersey. Get a Rankin running room as he runs around that right side again for first down yardage.
3: First and 10, Edmonton ball on their own 54. Got four receivers left. They dump it off on that far side. Good open field tackle at the 50 on Luther by Jeremy Lucien after a gain of six.
4: Yeah, Lucien has proven to be a pretty good performer in that secondary with Adrian Fry being injured in that second quarter. He has made some solid plays, open field tackles, good pursuit for some downfield tackles when he ran down Rankin. Certainly not missing a lot with him moving in there in place of Fry.
3: Second and three, Edmonton ball on the Ottawa 46. 49, I should say. Need to get to the 46. Five receivers, four right. Fajardo throws, and this is caught for the first down of the 45. It's Brendan O'Leary Orange with the catch. Brought down by Niles Morgan. So a first down for the Elks.
4: Yeah, just a quick look in from that offensive right side. Morgan was so close to getting there and being able to make a play on the ball. Certainly he wrapped him up right at the yards needed for the first down. But geez, just a split second earlier, and he would have had a knockdown.
3: First and 10 of the Ottawa 44. Ottawa rushing three. And the handoff goes to Rankin, and he's brought down right at the line of scrimmage. Good defensive play by Niles Morgan.
4: Yeah, Morgan having a very productive day. I have him down for seven individual tackles so far in this game. Playing that middle linebacker position very aggressively.
3: Second and 10, Edmonton. Ball in the Ottawa 44. Five receivers, three to the short side right. Fajardo back to pass. Throws downfield over the middle. Incomplete. Intended for Austin Mack. It was the only white shirt amongst a host of black ones. CJ Rivas with the knockdown.
4: Yeah, Rivas nicely done. Moving off, dropping into that left hash mark, right hash mark defensively area, and reacted very well.
5: Hands to the face, Edmonton number 57. That penalty is declined. It will be third down.
4: 57 center David Beard got his hands up in the face of a defensive lineman coming on the pass rush. Punt team is coming out. Khalil Pimpleton dropping back, looking for instructions from the sidelines about what they want him to do, depending on where the ball comes down.
3: Jake Julian. It's a punt from... Oh, they're going to put an onside man. They're going to put an onside man just behind him to the right.
4: It's up in the air.
3: Have to watch for him, but it's going right to Pimpleton at the 8. Has some room on your side. 15, 20, 25, 30. Now to the 35, spins, and he's pushed out of bounds at the 39. So good field position here for the Red Blacks. 31-yard return.

0: tackle made by Justin Pace.
1: Yeah, excellent field position for that return. It was way up in the air. It looked, as A.J. was describing, with an onside man, that he was trying to maybe get it a little bit closer, not as far downfield, but Pimpleton, lots of room to make that catch, and then open area as he moved up the left side in front of that Red Blacks bench.
0: 19-10, the Elks lead it. 1:46 to go, third quarter. As Ottawa starts first and 10 at their own 39, five receivers, three short side left for Jake Mayer. Back to pass, throws, and it's behind the intended receiver on that far side. Geno Lewis incomplete.
1: Yeah, Lewis running a slant pattern down that from that right side, and J.J. Ross in coverage. If that ball's in front of Geno Lewis, he makes that catch and probably gets yards after the catch for the first down, but it's behind him. He tries to adjust. Can't quite get the grab, and J.J. Ross in there to disrupt his attempt for that catch.
0: 3 points right now loom large, but they lost because of a time count violation. Second and 10 at their own 39. Empty backfield. Mayer back to pass, throws, and it's batted down, incomplete.
1: Make a fucking play! Just like that was Logan Jr., Sam linebacker. They brought seven on their blitz, and Logan got through cleanly. As Mayer tried to get the ball downfield, he comes up with the knockdown. So another two and out by the Red Blacks offense after the nice return by Pimpleton.
0: Well, you named Jake Mayer the starter.
1: Yep.
0: But for me, one of the strengths of having two quarterbacks is this kick is taken at the 10 by Leak and gets out of bounds at the 26. I like the fact that if one guy's not going, you got another guy on the bench.
1: Yeah.
0: Like that to me is one of the strengths. You're not going to win too many quarterback battles 1v1 against other teams. That to me is one of the strengths this team does have, is the depth. I think it's something they have to think of going into this fourth quarter.
1: Yeah, Ryan Dinwiddie certainly spoke glowingly of what Mayer can do as far as executing some of the stuff he wants. But today, there's been a little bit of an inaccuracy on some of his passes, and certainly pressure from the Elks defense has contributed to some of those.
0: First and 10, Edmonton ball, their own 27. Handoff, Rankin picks up six to the 33. Was Leak in there actually, so second carry today for Javon Leak. Mike Wakefield on the tackle.
1: Well, Red Blacks defense have to simply tighten up because they've got to try and keep on giving the offense opportunities. Certainly nothing to show for the offensive production early in this third quarter, but defense has got to hold the ground.
0: Last play of the third quarter, second and four from their own 33. Edmonton, Fajardo throws. This is caught for the first down of the 42. It's Luther, 9-yard gain. Demario Houston on the tackle, and that's the end of the third quarter with a score. The Edmonton Elks 19, the Ottawa Red Blacks 10. This is Ottawa Red Blacks football on TSN 1200, presentation of Alpine Credits.
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11: Porter. Ottawa first and 10 of their own 40 as they hand it off. Big goal for Daniel Adamoboye, and he's got 30 yards into Edmonton territory at the Elks 40. First down Ottawa, finally brought down by defensive back J.J. Ross. Welcome back inside TD Place. A.J. Jakubek, Jeff Avery, Steve Bunda on the sidelines. Nice to see Daniel Alfredson at the game. He gets a big ovation as we head down to the sidelines. Here's our Steve Bunda.
12: Yeah, guys, hard to follow up Alfie, but head coach Ryan Dinwiddie talked at halftime but wanted to clean up penalties. He was really upset after the Baldonado penalty on the field goal for Edmonton earlier, and then after that penalty as well to give up the 3 points. He is really frustrated down here on the sidelines with all the penalties, guys.
11: Yeah, like the conditions. Been a sloppy one here tonight, and I don't even think it's because of the conditions, because a lot of these penalties, they're offsides, yeah. They're just mistakes.
1: Absolutely. Mental mistakes, and importantly, special teams just not getting your body in the right position. A lot of blocks from behind being called, majority of them against the Elks, but still a couple on Ottawa as well.
11: So the Elks leading 19-10 to start this fourth quarter. They got a first and 10 of their own 42. Five receivers, three left. Fajardo throws right, caught for five. There's a late flag here. Luther with a catch. Brought down to the 47 of Edmonton.
1: Yeah, two guys there, both Houston and Bennett Williams. Both got there as the ball arrived.
11: I think it's going to be a high hit on Bennett Williams.
13: Major foul. Unnecessary roughness. Ottawa number 6. 15-yard penalty from the end of the play.
1: No, they're calling it against Houston. It was just a quick look on the inside. I saw that. That's, what are they calling, touch football here? He just grabbed him around the shoulder pads and pulled him to the ground.
11: I think they're maybe looking at that dive at the legs by Houston.
1: Well, where are you supposed to tackle him?
11: Yeah.
1: I mean, God.
11: First and 10, Edmonton ball in the Ottawa 48. The rain coming down in the 19-10 Elks lead. Rankin gets the ball. He's able to pick up 4 or 5. And give him 5 to the 44, brought down by Bennett Williams.
1: Yeah, good job by Bennett Williams that time, wrapping him up around the legs. Rankin, again, as he approaches the line of scrimmage, just a quick move to the outside and then upfield. So where he's trying to go initially, it's sealed off. Quick bounce move to the outside, and he finds some running room.
11: So it's a second and 6 from the Ottawa 44. Audible from Fajardo with 5 receivers, 3 short side right. Throws right, this is caught at the 41 by Brennan O'Leary Orange, 3 yards short of the first down. So picks up 3 on the play to Mario Houston on the tackle.
1: Again, just a quick hook. Well short of first down yardage, anticipating that it'll be able to make somebody miss. But Houston there very quickly makes the tackle right where the ball was caught. Forces the punt team on. The Red Blacks defense gets the job done.
11: So the punt team on with Jake Julian back inside the 5 is Will Pimpleton. 2 minutes into this fourth quarter, and Edmonton leading by 9. Caught by Pimpleton at the 2. Gets it out beyond the 10 and knocked down at the 12.
1: Yeah, 3 or 4 Elks right there as they came a half circle all around where Pimpleton was trying to run. He picked up a few yards in the return initially, but that inside gap quickly closed off. So Red Blacks offense, it falls now to you.
11: with a score 19-10 Edmonton, 12:48 to go. This is Ottawa Red Blacks football on TSN 1200. It's a presentation of Alpine Credits.
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11: 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Ottawa down 19-10. 12:40 to go, fourth quarter. First and 10 from their own 12. As Mayer throws and completes this for about six over the middle to Aiden Everhart. His first catch today brought down to the 18.
1: Yeah, Everhart just using not his speed but his quickness just downfield. Quickly turns around, gives his quarterback a target to throw underneath, gets some positive first down yardage, get them into a second and reasonable length here. Need to get a first down conversion to move the ball away from their own end.
11: Nick Anderson on the tackle, second and four from their own 18. As Everhart has his first catch as a Red Black. There, back to pass, chased, and he is sacked at the 13-yard line. That's Jordan Williams.
1: Well, just nothing there for Mayer. He's just looking downfield, and then a pocket started to collapse on him, so he tried to step up in the middle. Walked right into the arms, open arms of defensive tackle Jordan Williams. So
11: actually,
1: another two, and it was not Williams?
11: No, it's Noah Curtis.
1: Okay.
11: Going to punt. Noah Gettman, it was almost blocked. Pass midfield, takes a friendly red-black bounce. Leak has it at the 35, turns it up, past the 45 and brought down to the 49. Aiden John with a special teams tackle.
1: Aiden John's third special teams tackle of this game. And an early force on the special teams for the Red Blacks, and he's now getting some time on the defense as he jogs onto the field. Assume the position at the end. Once again, Elks, although not in Red Blacks territory, very good field position.
11: 19-10 Edmonton, 11:03 to go. And once again, as you mentioned, the Elks with good field position, first and 10 of their own 49. Pichardo with the handoff. It's Rankin trying to spin off a tackle. He does. Cuts to the outside. 50, 45, 40.
1: He's gone.
11: Can he break the pack? He does. Inside the 10 and into the end zone for a touchdown. Edmonton from 61 yards out. They've done a good job for the most part on Justin Rankin, but he's blown two big plays and that one to the house. 25-10. Edmonton leads.
1: And initially, again, it looked like he was going to get tackled right near the line of scrimmage, but what a spin move he put on by the Red Blacks defender. And just left him grasping at air, and then once he got outside around that left end, boy, he showed some speed. He outran a couple of members of the Red Blacks secondary. No one there showing that they were going to be able to close the gap. It was A.J. Allen, Will linebacker, who looked like he was going to get him right at the line of scrimmage, but that spin move, whoa, what a move by Justin Rankin.
0: Kick from Blanchard is up and good, and it's 26-10, Edmonton. 10:24 to go, fourth quarter. This is Ottawa Red Blacks football on TSN 1200. It's a presentation of Alpine Credits.
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0: back inside. TD Place, AJ Jakubek, Jeff Avery, Steve Bunda on the sidelines. 26-10 Edmonton, 10:24 to go. The good news is it's the CFL, but this has been a disappointing opener so far for the Red Blacks.
1: They have dug themselves a big hole. That big run by Rankin just creates this big gap here. And, of course, what we've seen out of the Red Blacks offense so far, their four possessions, 3-2 and outs, one first down and a punt. So not a lot of production.
0: Kickoff taken by Khloe Pimpleton at the 10. Trying to cut to the outside 30. Out of the 35. Goes down, spins, and finally brought down at the 39 by Brock Mogensen.
1: Yeah, good return by Pimpleton. Gets pretty good field position here for the offense. But as I just finished saying, this is their fifth possession this half. Three of the previous four have been two and outs, and the other one just one single first down before a punt was needed. So they have to make hay now. They've got to string some first downs together here. They've dug themselves a real hole here at 26-10.
0: First and 10, Ottawa ball on their own 39. Five receivers, three left. Pass inside, caught by Geno Lewis. Brought down to the 47-yard line. Gain of 8. Terrell Ford on the tackle.
1: Yeah, just a quick slant, little look in by the receiver Pimpleton off to the right side. Again, you're trying to get the ball in his hands, see if he can make him first man up miss, but Pharrell Ford does a good job taking his legs out from underneath him.
0: Second and 2 from their own 47, and it's Adeboye who's been the best story tonight for Ottawa, and he picks up 10 on the first down into Edmonton territory at the 53. Chelan Garns in the tackle.
1: He certainly has been the offensive story. He just continues to churn out yards. Powerful back, keeps his legs growing, and people, if you don't get wrap him up, he will carry for extra yards.
0: 12 carries for 87 yards and a touchdown for Adeboye.
1: Defensive tackle Jordan Williams is the injured elk being walked off now.
0: So first and 10 Ottawa from the Edmonton 52, 9:28 to go in the fourth quarter, and a 16-point Elks lead. On first and 10, Ottawa with five receivers, three right to the short side. Mayer back to pass, throws downfield, has a man. It's caught, Everhart, and he's got the first down at the 26-yard line, and he's fired up about it. 26-yard gain, Cordell Jackson on the tackle. First down, Ottawa.
1: Yeah, Everhart's got good hands as well. He's not just a speed merchant that catches the ball going away. He's illustrated out in BC last year that he will catch the ball.
0: First and 10 of the Edmonton 27. Mayer throws right, drops. Justin Hardy.
1: Hardy upset with himself, got his hands on the ball, and Justin Hardy usually does not drop those. But that one he did. Gets him in that second and long. You want to get this drive, keep this drive alive here. It's too late for field goals. They need to put the ball in the end zone here with 8:40 on the clock and running.
0: Second and 10 Ottawa from the Edmonton 27. Five receivers, three left. Mayer back to pass. Dumps it off, incomplete. 10 and 4. A little Pimpleton.
1: Yeah, two guys there, Gaines and Taylor, but just not a great decision by Mayer that time. Hitting a man in traffic, two receivers really on him, and he had Adeboye open by himself in the flats that perhaps would have produced better results, but the challenge flag by Ryan Dinwiddie's out.
2: I was challenging the previous play for defensive pass interference. The play will be reviewed.
0: Well, good time to use the challenge.
1: Especially if it's successful. Those two guys in tight coverage, did one of them get in there and had contact before the ball arrived? One was extremely close. Well, that was the first man who reached in with his right arm, knocking the ball away, but was there contact? It looks it in the replay.
0: Yeah.
1: Looks like he got there before the ball. Taking that right arm of Justin Hardy away from being able to make that catch.
0: Take a break, sort it out when we come back with 8:24 to go in the fourth. 26-10 Edmonton. This is Ottawa Red Blacks football on TSN 1200. Presentation of Alpine Credits.
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1: I find that a little hard to believe. Looked like that right arm was in there taking the arms away.
0: So, welcome back inside TD Place. AJ Jakubek, Jeff Avery, Steve Bund on the sidelines. And 26-10 Edmonton, challenge no good. It'll be a 34-yard field goal attempt for Brett Lawther to try to make this a 13-point game. Kick is up, and it's good. Well, he's looked good tonight.
1: Yep.
0: He's hit from 34. He's hit his converts. He hit from 45 if it wasn't for a time count violation.
1: And once again, it falls on the shoulders of the defense here as the Elks will get the ball on the 40, and they've got to shut them down and shut them down quickly with just a little over 8 minutes to go. Red Blacks need to get the ball into the end zone a couple of times.
0: Two stops and two touchdowns needed. 26-13 the score. And the Elks with a first down and 10 from their own 40 as they hand it off. And that's Leak. Picks up a couple yards to the 42.
1: Well, not surprising. They're going to start running the ball.
0: Mike Wakefield on the tackle.
1: He brought an extra offensive lineman in there on that first down. Ran a tight end set to provide extra beef up front. And running the ball with Rankin, not a bad idea. In this case, it was Leak. But it didn't get much that time with Mike Wakefield at the defensive tackle position. Standing his ground, making a tackle just a yard or two downfield.
0: Second and 8 for the Elks from their own 42. Fajardo throws, caught at the 45, but tackle right away. There's a flag on the play. Luther on the catch.
1: Yeah, initially it was C.J. Revis. Looked like he wrapped him up right away, but the receiver did spin out of that tackle.
9: Major foul, face mask, Ottawa. 15-yard penalty enforced from the end of the play. Automatic first down.
0: Wow. It's the third face mask penalty against the Red Blacks today.
1: And they haven't identified the player again.
0: Penalty's a problem for both teams today. 12 for 117 yards against the Elks. And it's 9 for 100 yards against Ottawa.
1: Too many.
0: Edmonton first and 10 of the Ottawa 48. They hand it off. goes to the 41. It's Leak. Sorry, to the 46. 2 yard gain on the play. Tackle made by Baldonado.
1: Well, both times now in the first down, the defense has done a good job with the guys up front making a tackle. But now, second along, you've got to get this play taken care of defensively and get the ball back in the hands of your offense.
0: Second and 8 for Edmondson, ball at the Ottawa 46. Throw hit for 11 to Julian Grant from Cody Fajardo, brought down by Niles Morgan. First down, Elks.
1: Just a soft defense there. It allows a receiver to go downfield beyond the first down yardage needed with a good 3, 4, 5 yards before there's a Red Blacks near him. You just got to tighten up the coverage. You cannot allow those easy pitch and catches on second and 7 and 8.
0: First and 10, Edmondson, ball on the Ottawa 36. Double tight end set. Handoff. It's Leak for a couple. Inside the 35 to the 34.
1: And Bryce Carter at the bottom of that pile gets the tackle. Again, first down. They do a good job. Defensive lineman making that tackle. This might be O'Donnell again down on one knee. No, it isn't. Sorry, O'Donnell's standing there. He's been slow to get up a couple of times and left the game in the first half. This is David Beard, center. To bring Mark Corte back into the game.
0: Well, I applaud the fans that came out tonight. They desperately wanted to urge this team on to victory, and frustrating night. Still just one game early in the season. But it does put a lot of importance on that next home game with 5 out of 7 at home to start the season. You get a bye week, hopefully clean some things up. Toronto's here 2 weeks today, and barring a big time comeback, which can happen, of course, in the CFL with 5:18 to go, and it's looking more and more unlikely, they'll be 0-1 hosting Toronto in 2 weeks. Toronto and Edmonton were the other non-playoff teams. You do not want to start 0-2 at home against the other non-playoff teams.
1: Yeah, that would be just a catastrophe to start a season that way. You know, so important, as we've mentioned several times, with these home games early, trying to get people in the seats. And you do not want to put yourself too much of a hole here. Opportunity knocked. We've got to play the other two worst teams in the league, and so far tonight they haven't taken advantage of the Elks.
0: Second and 8, Edmondson, ball on the Ottawa 34. That's offside.
1: Way offside.
0: And there's no call.
1: Way offside.
0: Stumped off. This should be no problem anyways. It was Rankin who takes a tackle for loss at the 37.
1: This official on this sideline is number 33. My gosh, how can you miss a call so obvious?
0: Number of different players, including Bennett Williams, in to bring down Rankin, but it'll be a 44-yard field goal attempt here for Blanchard.
1: I should mention, I said it was David Beard was injured. It's actually right guard Coulter Woodmansey, big offseason free agent signing for the Elks. He was the one who was injured and was helped off the field.
0: So Blanchard is perfect tonight, but this is his longest by far. The kick is up, and it's good. 29-13 the score. There's a late flag being thrown here.
1: A bit of a discussion between two officials as to what the call was. Seems if Andre
0: let them
1: Crew is
0: sort
1: listening.
0: This out, and then we'll go to Steve Bunda for an update, but let's see what the penalty is first.
10: After the play was over, after the field goal was good,
9: major foul, unnecessary roughness against Edmonton number 92. 15-yard penalty will be enforced from the next point of scrimmage.
0: Okay. So that at least helps the field position. 16-point lead again for Edmonton as we hear now from our Steve Bundo on the sidelines.
10: Yeah, guys, it looks like very much, the energy down here. A team that's been defeated and, self-defeated. Not a lot of guys here really excited. But I will point out, Dan Adebaboye, the running back that's kind of taken over for Elijah Collins, smiling and talking to Collins. He hasn't had much touches since his fumble in the second quarter. But he's been trying to kind of keep his spirits up and coaching him on the sidelines this entire time, guys.
0: Thanks, Steve. So Ottawa with that penalty starts at the 55. First and 10. Jake Mayer airs it out near side, looking for Geno Lewis, and he's got it inside the 20, out of bounds at the 15-yard line. So there you go, gain of 40 on the play, and Ottawa in business. Terrell Ford was the man who was beat.
1: Yeah, a little contact between Ford and Geno Lewis running that fly pattern down the right side, about the 25, 28-yard line. Geno Lewis used his strength to fight by that contact. And the ball dropped in from the sky. Nice catch, over-the-shoulder catch by Geno Lewis.
0: Into the red zone for Roosters Men's Grooming Center. First and 10, Ottawa at the Edmonton 15. Mayer in the gun, five receivers, three left. Dumps it off. Adebaboye knocked down to the 12. Three-yard gain. It was DeBlanco on the tackle.
1: Yeah, DeBlanco grabbed him up high. No flag on the play, so no contact on the face mask area. Adebaboye makes the catch in the flats, and he tries to turn it upfield, but only picks up a couple of yards after the catch, so second and long.
0: Ottawa trying to get in a play here before the three-minute warning. On second and 7, Mayer back to pass, throws, and it's incomplete. Not on the same page as the receivers, so three-minute warning, and when we come back, Ottawa going for it, trying to stay alive, down 29-13 with 2:58 to go. This is Ottawa Red Blacks football on TSN 1200, presentation of Alpine Credits.
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0: On the back inside, TD Place, AJ Jakubek, with Jeff Avery, Steve Bundo on the sidelines. He'll handle the postgame with Brad Sinopoli, Matt Hamer, Carter Hamer, our producers. John Rodenberg on stats and spotting. 29-13 Edmonton, 2:58 to go, and it was a big third down play, third and 7 from the Edmonton 12 to try and stay alive here for the Red Blacks. Five receivers, Mayer in the gun, right hash, throws into the end zone, and it's caught for the touchdown from 12 yards out, and the Red Blacks still in this football game, 29-19.
1: Justin Hardy.
0: As Justin Hardy with the catch over the middle.
1: Justin Hardy right in front. Kobe Williams, close, close coverage. As soon as the ball arrived, hit him in the chest. The defensive back arrived. Good contact, but couldn't jar the ball loose from Justin Hardy.
0: Well, they need the two-point convert here. Down 10. But if they get this, they're still alive. From the three. Mayer in the gun. Adebavoye in the backfield. Five receivers, three right. Air back to pass. Throws into the end zone. And this is caught. And it's Keelan White for two. 2:54 to go. One score game. It's 29-21 Edmonton.
1: Yeah, just a straight post pattern. And Keelan White gets in front again. He's just doing a great job in these close goal line patterns that he runs. It was Kobe Williams responsible for the coverage, but he got the step and a half on him, and then Mayer delivered the strike just before Keelan White hit the end zone touchline. So just throwing on time. Nice catch by Keelan White. Continues to perform well here early in this 26th season.
0: So don't go away yet. Gotta love the CFL. Where there's plenty of time with 2:54 to go. Kick off. Yeah, we got to stop right away and get the ball back and see if we can get another.
1: Clock goes back to the 22nd clock in the last 3 minutes. And once again, it's Knight and Leak back there in this kickoff return team.
0: Well, that looked like pretty good red zone offense.
1: It did.
0: Which we've not been used to in recent years.
1: Efficient. Yeah.
0: Kickoff from Brett Lawther. From the 30 with 2:54 to go, down 29-21. Comes to the near side, high into the air, taken by Javon Leak at the 17. To the 30, forced out of bounds at the 35. It'll be James Connors who will get the special teams tackle. So now, can Ottawa get a stop with 2:49 to go?
1: Absolutely. Edmonton continues to get pretty good field position here at the 30 on 37, but defensively, at least the last few series, Edmonton, first down defense has been good, but you got to convert on that second down defense. Let's see what they can do here.
0: First and 10, Edmonton ball on their own 37. Double tight end set. Hand off Rankin.
1: Yes.
0: He's wrapped up for a loss. Back of the 31. Mike Wakefield in there. And he'll get credit for the TFL. 2:46 to go.
1: Wakefield beat his man cleanly at the line of scrimmage in the backfield just as the back was taking the handoff, and then wrapped him up for that tackle for loss. So exactly what you needed on first down defense from the Red Blacks.
0: Minus four on that play. Second and 14 for the Elks. Ball in their own 33. Now five receiver set. Cody Fajardo. Ottawa rushing five. Fajardo back to pass, throws, and this is incomplete. Intended for Austin Mack, Jeremy Lucien gets the knockdown, and a huge two and out for this Ottawa defense. 2:27 to go, 29-21 Elks.
1: Yeah, that time the secondary not providing that bigger cushion on second and long. Lucien in tight coverage there. Right there when the ball arrives, comes up with a knockdown. So exactly what you need is the Red Blacks. Is get that two and out and negative yardage for the Elks offense.
0: Will Pimpleton back to the 25 for Ottawa. The kick backs him up. Takes it at the 21. Straight up the gut. Breaks a tackle. Trying to cut to the outside of the 30. Comes back the other way. And he's hit by a host of white shirts. Brought down to the 32. 2:13 to go. And here comes Jake Mayer and the Red Blacks offense.
1: Yeah, Taylor that time responsible for the tackle for the Elks, but now pressure falls back in the offense. Such a great series, the last one. The one long bomb and then efficiency getting the ball in the end zone for the touchdown, then the two-point conversion. See how well they can work this time with two coming up on two minutes on the clock.
0: First and 10, Ottawa at their own 32, 2:13 to go, 29-21 Edmonton. In the gun. Jake Mayer, five receivers, three wide left. From the right hash, back to pass. Chased right, he dumps it off out of Oboye. Looks to turn it upfield. It's brought down to the 31, so he will lose a yard on the play.
1: Yeah, pressure coming from that defensive left side in the middle. Defensive tackle position forced Mayer to scramble off to the right, and then his only option there was to dump it to Adebaboye in the flats.
0: DeBlanco and Ross combined in the tackle. Second and 11 for the Red Blacks. Ball in their own 31. Five receivers, three wide left. Right hash. Mayer back to pass. Throws deep in a double coverage, and this is intercepted back at the 47-yard line. No, he didn't come up with it.
1: Looked like Khalil Pimpleton actually slipped, or no, he's still standing, I see in the replay. So obviously miscommunication there by between quarterback and receiver, the defensive back, the only man within 5 or 6 yards where that ball came down, and he couldn't make the catch.
0: Tyrell Ford should have had that. In the end, Ottawa's going to punt. On third and 11 from their own 31. And it's Gettman, drives it low, 30, 25, taken to the 23 by Leak. And he's out of bounds after an athletic play. And around the 35 with 1:44 to go, Jeremy Lucien has had a strong debut for Ottawa on defense and special teams. Gets credit for the tackle. So Ottawa needs another stop.
1: Yeah, clock becomes your enemy here. It was tight before, now even tighter with 1:44 on the clock. Need a two and out.
0: Steve Bunda, Brad Sinopoli with your post-game show tonight. It'll be a happy post-game show. A frustrated one. See what happens in the last minute 40 or so. Another tackle for loss on Rankin on first down.
1: Maldonado, first man there, wraps him up. Help right away with Bryce Carter, two defensive linemen in the backfield. Once again, Red Blacks defense does it on first down.
0: So 1:41 to go after this timeout called by Brian Dinwiddie. And it's a second and 12 coming up for the Elks from their own 33.
1: And they'll make the substitution, bringing in the extra linebacker, Ajili, to the sidelines. They'll have the three-man defensive front, but what they have done most of these situations is bring one or two of the linebackers to add to that pass rush.
0: Second and 12, Edmonton, ball in their own 33, leading by 8, 29-21 with 1:41 to go. Ottawa's out of timeouts. It's a massive play with Fajardo in the gun. Back to pass. He'll dump this off. Rankin does have a lot of space. 30, 35, 40, and he's brought down to the 42. Big tackle, 3 yards short of the first down. And that's A.J. Allen who brings him down, forcing the punting unit to come out.
1: Yeah, first man there. I couldn't see who it was, but he was the one who got there, tried to take the legs out from underneath Rankin, but forced him to jump in the air. Of course, that stops all your forward momentum, allowing A.J. Allen then to come over and wrap him up for the tackle. 3-4 yards short. First man there.
0: It's actually like, Revis.
1: Yeah.
0: Eight, not zero, so there you go. Here we go.
1: Oh!
0: They almost blocked it. As it comes to Pimpleton at the 19. Can he create a big return to the 30? And he's brought down at the 35 with 1:21 to go, but they did not miss by much on that attempted punt block.
1: Right up the middle, boy, excellent. Couple of red-black jerseys right near the punter, just maybe a foot away from coming up that block.
0: Well, the one thing the CFL still has is fantastic finishes right to the end, even if the game isn't great. Up until that point, we had an overtime game won by Montreal and Hamilton. We had a walk-off field goal last night won by Winnipeg and Calgary. Can Ottawa produce some heroics here? First and 10 of their own 36. Mayer eludes the rush, dumps it off. Eberhardt, and he's got the first down past the 46 and pushed out of bounds to the 48. 12-yard gain. Tackle made by Nick Anderson. First down, Ottawa. 1:12 to go.
1: Well, again, some pressure, but boy, a nice job by Mayer that time to move off to the left, buy himself a lot more time, able to find Eberhardt for that first down.
0: First and 10, Ottawa from their own 48. Mayer in the gun. Throws, caught by Eberhardt at the 53. Gain of 5. Brought down immediately by Tyrell Ford.
1: Again, getting the ball out early. That time, only 3 in the pass rush for the Elks, so dropping 9 into coverage. Trying to keep everybody in front of them, forcing the Ottawa Redblacks offense to use the clock up.
0: Second and 5, Ottawa from their own 53. 101 to go. Mayer in the gun. Back to pass. Throws over the middle. And this is bobbled. And now it's intercepted.
1: It's dropped.
0: It's incomplete. So a big break there. The original drop from Keelan White.
1: And then
0: it was dropped on the other side by J.J. Ross.
1: Ball thrown a little bit low. Looked like Keelan White was going to come up with the catch, but then it bobbled it a bit, and maybe his leg knocked it loose from his hands, and the boy created what should have been an interception by the Elks, but fortunately the drop.
0: So Ottawa's still alive here, 3rd and 5 from their own 53. 54 seconds to go, down 8. Mayer in the gun, 5 receivers, 3 left. Back to pass. Throws over the middle, and it's incomplete through the hands of Keelan White, who was looking for pass interference. He's not going to get it.
1: Yeah, it was Gaines on the coverage, and Gaines wrapped him up around the legs as Keelan tried to elevate to make that catch. Hard to see in the replay. One way or the other, the Red Blacks fall short here.
0: Ryan Dinwiddie was hoping for the call along with Keelan White.
1: Keelan Wright just running a crossing pattern from the left side, and defender got his hand in front of the ball, between the body and the ball. No real heavy contact.
0: Well, they showed some fight, but the better team is going to win tonight. They hand it off to Rankin. He's wrestled down the line of scrimmage by Bryce Carter. Again, no more timeouts. 46 seconds to go.
1: Yeah, they'll just run the ball, use the clock. Obviously, second and long here, and the clock at 44 and running.
0: If they play this right, they should be able to kneel it down on the last play. Fajardo hands it off, Rankin. And he's brought down the original line of scrimmage of the 53, so we'll have to snap it with about 4 on the clock. See if Pimpleton goes back here.
1: A lot of self-inflicted wounds tonight, AJ. Lots to clean up. We've got the break, as AJ has mentioned a couple of times. Got a week off. Got to get a lot of work done.
0: Edmondson calls timeout with 4 seconds left.
9: Timeout, Edmonton.
0: So Ottawa needs a miracle of miracles to extend this game. With 4 seconds to go. Fajardo out there in the gun. Not sure if the call is here.
9: Steve Bunda. Objectionable conduct on the Edmonton bench. This is a 10-yard penalty. It is still 3rd down.
1: Somebody must be saying something over there.
0: So that pushes Edmonton back to their own 47. 4 seconds to go. Are they going to be able to just run this time off the clock? Fajardo, back to pass, throws it back. They're going to run all the way back to the 10, slide at the 10, and that's going to do it here tonight. As the Ottawa Redblacks fall on opening night. Too many penalties and too many mistakes cost them, in spite of a late comeback attempt to make it interesting. They fall 29-21, the final here at TD Place tonight as they get Toronto in 2 weeks' time here at TD Place. Final thought from you, Jeff, on tonight's defeat at home.
1: Well, just sloppiness, you know, all honesty, and a lack of production by the offense. So lots for them to work on during this two-week off. They've got to get some consistency, some performance out of that offense. And Jake Mayer, he's got to clean it up a bit more. Ryan Dinwiddie, his work cut out for him because top to bottom, just sloppy today.
0: When we come back, Steve Bunda, Brad Sinopoli, take your calls and reaction on the Red Blacks postgame show. Final score, 29-21. Edmonton wins it. This has been Ottawa Red Blacks football on TSN 1200, a presentation of Alpine Credits.
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0: I you don't want to put it on the weather too much. I mean, both teams have to play in it. I think the Elks did a little bit better job in the run game and dealing with the weather, and I think Rankin is a heck of a player.
1: Oh man, right?
0: You know, he's hard enough to bring down in normal weather games. I think it's even tougher when things are a little slippery, hands and jerseys and whatnot. But I think bottom line, you know, the Red Blacks just too many turnovers, just didn't capitalize, and just too many mistakes. So, you know, going into a bye week, they have time to clean it up, but not the home opener that they were looking for.
1: No, absolutely not. And we talked about, you know, a lot of the guys to kind of watch in this game for Edmonton, and those were the guys that stood out. Austin Mack,
0: yep,
1: and Justin Rankin. And, you know, for a good chunk of the game, it felt like Justin Rankin was kind of contained. But then he had about two or three plays where, you know, I think of the screen or the kind of running back pass where he took that and broke tackles and just the speed to pull away. And then the spin move and yep, up the sideline, there you go. And those were the two biggest plays for Edmonton by far. And I think defensively, though, the Red Blacks defense didn't look terrible, but just a couple plays like that, and it kind of gashed them.
0: Yeah, and I think when you look at the other side of the ball as well, when you're not matching those big plays, you know, games like this, there's not going to be a ton of big plays, right? It's going to be here and there, and when you have the opportunity, you have to make good on it. I just don't think the Red Blacks did that until it was a little bit too late, and they were behind the eight ball, and it's really tough to try and come back and make those big plays when you have to force them in weather like this.
1: Yeah, and for Jake Mayer, I mean, it was a very tough kind of, I don't want to call it a tough judgment game, but 22 for 37, 200 yards and a touchdown. I guess very graciously got lucky on a couple plays towards the end of the game. Two picks, I think, towards the end that were very much dropped by the defense.
0: Yeah.
1: Tough to kind of judge him on that, but, you know, I think it was, you know, it's fair to say just a very bland game from Jake Mayer.
0: Yeah, that's what it seemed like. I kind of said at halftime it was safe, which I think sometimes in this weather, that's kind of, you know, they put a lot of emphasis on protecting the football and not causing turnovers, and especially in the quarterback room. Unfortunately, they had turnovers, you know, especially third and one, twice, right? They had the fumble on the one. They didn't convert the second one. It is difficult to get going when you don't push the ball down the field. They did a couple times. Unfortunately, they just couldn't come up with some of the bigger plays that Edmonton had made. But overall, yeah, it was, I wouldn't say an exciting showing in the first game. Just a little bit unfortunate as well for the home opener, having that weather, and having a bit of a slow, kind of, I don't want to say boring start, but it just, there wasn't really much there to get excited with in the first half, especially.
1: And I think the one big thing too was the, penalties, right? They were timely.
0: Yeah.
1: There was a couple in the first bit, and you think you go back to the first half, and it was raining a bit harder and a little bit more wet, but then you bring in Max Duggan to try and get that third down sneak, and ball goes through his hands. You know, a little bit later on again, trying to run it, stuffed. Like there's, you go to the, later on in the game, third, fourth quarter, you go back, penalty on Baldonado, you know, gets, yep, you know, they end up going for it there later on. You go back here down there, they make a field goal, and too bad. It is, you know, another penalty. So it feels like there was just too many timely penalties at the worst moments.
0: Yeah, and everyone kind of took a turn having a bit of a moment on in all three phases that kind of cost them some field position, some, you know, even possession of the ball. One thing is, you know, I understand short yardage. You got to have a backup quarterback, usually a third string, second string. Sometimes in these tough weather games, even when it's cold, I've always said this, you're sticking a guy in there that isn't used to handling the ball. It's a downpour. And sometimes those plays happen. And it's like your first snap of the game is when it's a downpour. Everything's slippery. And, you don't want to focus on that. And that's the reason why. Obviously that's your job and you're supposed to go in there and be able to do that on command. But those ones are really, really tough. And also position of the field where the turnovers happen, right? You can't be giving up short fields. I think early on Edmonton really got away with some of the points that they didn't have to really work too hard to get them.
1: I was going to say that, that they felt like a lot of this game was given to them.
0: Yeah.
1: Especially early on. They didn't have much going in the first half, I felt.
0: Yeah.
1: And I think to later on in the game, kind of a, one that's inexcusable to me, I think, is when Brett Lawther kicked

0: kicks the field goal and they get the time count violation. Like, you had the whole time to set that up. You kick the field goal, and but then there's the time count. Like, yeah. I that's one where I feel like, and it's only 3 points in that moment, and sure, they lost here by eight, but I feel like that's one where it bites you, because after that, you then have to punt, and then that punt goes into the area where, you know, it trickles in and just a bad bounce, and it just barely gets into the end zone where there's no more rouge.
1: Right.
0: And it just, it's those small plays in a game where there's so many small ones in the CFL that come back to bite you.
1: Yeah, and you try not to let it snowball, right? Like, that's the whole thing, is there's going to be plays that are not perfect in games. How can you overcome those plays? And if one unit makes a mistake or has a penalty or a turn, you try to have the other units kind of pick you back up and kind of cover for you. And it just seemed like tonight all three phases just took different turns and kind of shooting yourself in the foot a little bit, right? So it's tough. I felt like Edmonton gained confidence as well as the game went on.
0: Absolutely, yeah.
1: When you're given points in a tough game where points are tough to come by and you have short fields, and then, of course, trying to contain a player like Rankin. He's going to break out at some point.
0: Right, yeah.
1: And he broke out at the right time for them when they already had the lead. And they didn't have to force anything downfield. They didn't have to force big plays. Their big plays were give it to him and let him do his thing.
0: Yeah, exactly. All right, let's head to the phone lines here now. We got a couple. We have Clark and Canadian Mike on the line. But we'll start with Clark. Clark, how are you tonight?
2: Good. Disappointing in the game, but you're not going to win many games having over 100 yards in penalties and throwing passes for minus yardage like they were. I'd like to see Drew Brown back as the starter next week. We gave him last week's preseason game. He did nothing, and he didn't do much tonight. He had a lot of short plays, and Dinwiddie wants us to be more aggressive. And he kept on just going to the easy throw. Their comments on that?
0: Okay, thanks for the call, Clark. Appreciate that. You know, it takes a game like this, right, Brad? You know, where Jake didn't do a lot, but, you know, this is going to be a storyline throughout the first couple weeks of the season.
1: Yep, it will be. And, you know, it's tough. We did talk about it a little bit in the pregame, and how long's the leash, and, you know, what are we looking at here if it doesn't go how we've, we kind of expected to go this season with some new faces? I think it's a tough game to judge in terms of quarterbacking. You know, I know in these games, and especially Ryan Dinwiddie, he comes from a bit of a teaching where the most important thing a quarterback can do is not turn the ball over, not force things. Games like this, you don't quite have the oomph on the ball that you normally have, and you can't drive the ball as you normally can do. So it is tough. Sometimes these games do get into a bit of a check down mode. It's either you're able to put the ball up in the air for longer plays, but those middle of the ground kind of plays, you know, those 15-yard, 20-yard plays are tougher to come by in this weather. So what ends up happening? They end up checking the ball down usually, and that's kind of where we're at. So it's tough, I think, to judge. I think they have a good amount of time here to kind of look at the film. The bottom line too is what are his reads looking like? That's a big thing that we don't obviously see up here. But they got some stuff to work on in this bye week.
0: And yeah, that's the good thing, right? The bye week, how week two bye week isn't a bad thing. All right, let's go now to Canadian Mike, who's on the Gabriel Pizza Hotline. Canadian Mike, how are you?
3: Yes, sir. Well, just admiring. The only excitement of the evening is the fireworks that they've got going on.
0: Are you in the stands right now?
3: Yeah, the bus hasn't left yet, so I just stepped out here and just admiring the fireworks. But we seem to have gone to our old bad habits and throwing more passes behind the line of scrimmage than up the field. You know, I mean, yeah. Nice catch, second and 12, you can't expect the guy to catch the ball and turn it into a 7-8 yard gain. And that just wasn't happening tonight. Offensive line again, weren't giving them much time to, find guys open. So I don't know. I mean, A lot of the same old, same old.
0: All right, thanks for the call, Canadian Mike. I might disagree with him there, Brad. I thought the offensive line kind of held up pretty decently for the most part. Malik Kearney, I think, only had the one sack that, and, you know, one of the bigger pass rushers in the league. But I thought they were all right.
1: Like, yeah. I would agree. I don't think that was their issue tonight. I think even Jake Mayer did a fine job of moving in the pocket around some of the pressure that came a little bit. Mm-hmm. It's tough because those passes that are behind the line, you know, when they do work out, it's great. I think again, when it's second and 12, second and long, from the coaching standpoint, you don't want to see guys force balls and cause turnovers, especially in a game where field position is very valuable. At the same time, it can start to feel like, okay, we have seen this before. You get through a quarter, a second quarter, and it feels like this is all that's kind of going on. It is tough and very frustrating to watch. And even at halftime, a comment was, I hope they start pushing the ball down the field. At least if you push the ball downfield, you have an opportunity for a defender to take a penalty. It's always tougher to track balls in the rain. You're a little slipperier as a defender, too. They just didn't push the ball down the field, I think, enough, especially in the first half.
0: Yeah, Noah Curtis, the only sack that, registered for Edmonton. Like I said, in, you know, new center, a rookie right guard, and Martez Ivy. So kind of a new bunch. And I want to ask you about that, too, right? Bunch of new players, like, you know, a bunch of new guys, both on the defense and offensive side of the ball, even on special teams. How much do you kind of put into that, you know, with the penalties and a lot that kind of happened tonight, mistakes? Would you chalk that up to maybe a couple new guys trying to build in chemistry?
1: Yeah, you know, it's always tough, right? Because I think when it comes down to penalties, there is an element to you can almost have too much effort. And especially we tend to see that sometimes early in the season where guys are a little bit more juiced up to get going and they're just kind of overextending themselves in some scenarios. I think when it's a mental error, that's a tough one to live with. The penalty thing, I've been asked this question for a very long time. Why do you guys take so many penalties, this and that? It's always hard to say because it comes down to the individual in that given play, and you just hope you don't start it doesn't become a habit and snowballs, right? But I think, again, sometimes in the rain, guys can be putting a little bit too much effort to make a play because they really want to make a play. And they just got to know when they get into that gray zone and then they cross that line and it becomes a penalty. But that's something that even if you look at just the fumbles, right? Like Ryan Dinwiddie doesn't let things go. So I know he's not going to let guys be repeat offenders when it comes to penalties.
0: And look at what happened today with Elijah Collins.
1: That's right.
0: Fumbles the ball and he never saw the field again.
1: Right.
0: And, you know, I kind of feel for him.
1: Yeah.
0: In a way, you know, gets his football and pro football and CFL debut and, you know, he's talked about how excited and blessed he was and, you know, just kind of a simple play, just absolutely poked out and boom, you know, and Dan Attaboy came in and he was the guy. He had 12 carries, 87 yards in the touchdown and, averaging 7.3 a carry. That's pretty good. And it's unfortunate, but, for Elijah Collins. But like you said, he's not going to let those things slide. Let's go to the phones again. And we have Wade on the line. Wade, how are you? Wade, can you hear me, sir? Oh. And we don't have Wade anymore, but too bad, Wade, unfortunately.
1: That's okay.
0: But we'll get to a couple of the texts that are coming in here now. There's a couple that are already kind of fired up. New year, new hope, same old terrible play comes in from Mo. West Side Stacy says, different coach, same team, same sloppy result. Plays come all the way down here in the rain. Okay. Defensive secondary is still mustard. Whatever happened to hit and stick? Enough with this garbage arm tackling. The other John.
1: I can understand that. It was, you don't want to blame weather. I just think it was a bit unfortunate that we had this weather for a home opener. And we've seen these things before from previous teams.
0: Yeah.
1: And so it's easy to fall back on that stuff, which was too bad. But they're not wrong. You know, you can't win games with those little details. They got some work to do for sure. And we might even see some changes, honestly, in terms of lineup before next game.
0: Do you think there'd be any major changes? I don't want to say quarterback wise because I don't think it's fair to pull Jake Mayer after tonight and instantly put Drew Brown in game two, you know, 2 weeks from now.
1: No, I don't think so. And, you know, I honestly thought Jake Mayer was okay.
0: Yeah.
1: I don't think he was terrible or anything like that. I just don't think there was anything exciting that happened for the majority of the game until they kind of needed it towards the end and kind of got a little exciting. But I wouldn't. Yeah, I mean, I think you just kind of let him grow a little bit. And, you know, I still think that he did a good job tonight. We just kind of lack some explosive plays, and the penalties and whatnot hurt us as well.
0: Yeah, two more here I'll read. Saturday night season opener at home. Yep, weather sucked, but it was the same for both teams. So really not much has changed. Red Blacks still can't tackle, catch, provide coverage, bad snaps, fumbles, move the ball. Good at taking penalties, though. Dinwiddie brought boring, uninspired, and an ill-prepared team for game one. Absolutely stellar performance. Another exciting summer ahead comes in from pure Lanark Red. So he absolutely not happy at all. Sean from Barhaven says, I was very excited for this game, and I was looking for a team that was more disciplined and aggressive. What I got was a very reminiscent of last year. Mental mistakes, bad penalties, and a lack of offense. Both teams had to deal with the weather, so that is no excuse. I'm kind of glad we have a bye week next week. Maybe they can work on fundamentals on how to tackle. Until next time, go Red Blacks. So there's a bit of a trend here so far from the texters, tackling.
1: Yeah, some harsh criticisms on that. And, you know, I'll say one thing. Like, if you take away Rankin in this game, he had almost 200 yards offense. I think he had just over 100 rushing, close to 100 receiving, I believe, 97 or 98 yards receiving. You know, a playmaker like that, he essentially won them the game, I think.
0: Yeah.
1: And if you take him out of the equation, I think it's a much closer game. But I do agree, at some point, you know, we always say you get paid on the other side as well.
0: Mm-hmm.
1: There's going to be missed tackles, but you got to be able to step up and make some tackles when it's needed, just like you got to be able to not take penalties at certain times, right? So, yes, I would agree. It's frustrating to watch, I think, because this isn't happening game 4, 5, or 6, or, you know, where we've had some good showings and we can get excited. This is game one.
0: Yeah.
1: And it's the home opener. So I understand how people are feeling.
0: Yeah. And you bring up Rankin, like literally the main guy tonight. He had 13 carries for 102 yards with a touchdown. And then receiving, he had five receptions for 94 yards, leading the team in both receptions and running, obviously. But, you know, the next best receiver was TJ Luther with 65 yards. So he gained him by a whole 30 yards. And, you know, we joked about it before the game, but he was, you know, Justin Rankin said, I want to be a 1K guy, both receiving and rushing. And tonight is a very good example of it because, you know, he shows he can absolutely do that.
1: Yeah, he can. And he's someone, you know, it is unique. Towards the end of the game, when you saw him round that corner and break away with speed, that is elite speed and very shifty, very tough to tackle. But that's not to say that this team isn't going to face great players throughout the year. You got to find a way to contain those players. I mean, also, too, they did talk about it pregame, right? Ryan Dimmy talked about it in interviews. We got to shut down Rankin. And that just goes to show, you know, he is that good of a player when you put that much focus on trying to stop him, and he still is able to go off like he did.
0: Yeah, and that spin move right before he took off, like that's highlight level stuff. And
1: that's right.
0: He's a guy, I think, you know, he's a top player in the CFL here, and I think he showed it tonight where he can be a guy that, you know, just give him some time, right? Running back said all the time, just keep giving me the ball. I'll break it once, and then that gets them going again. Hey, he showed tonight, give me the ball a couple of times, and I'll make those plays happen. And, again, I thought Ottawa did a good job. Tackling, I can see a bit, but, I thought they did a good job a couple of times on ending drives, the defense very much. And Niles Morgan, you know, he had himself quite a night as well, I thought, you know, making a debut. But he was all over the field. But, again, you know, a couple times, face mask
1: right.
0: penalty. I think he had at least two of them. But he was a guy that you noticed sideline to sideline all over the ball.
1: Yeah, and again, let's go back to the fumbles too, right? I mean, you can't give the ball up, and especially third and ones. You know, one time, okay, but for it to happen twice, those are big turning points in these games. And, again, especially with the weather, you cannot turn the ball over. But... you know, that's just, it's unfortunate. It was sloppy on that side, and Edmonton do that, you know, and that makes a difference. It's a one-score game, ultimately, in the end. And those little things matter.
0: Absolutely. All right, well, we'll take a break here now. Ottawa, again, losing tonight to the Edmonton Elks, 29-21 in their season opener and home opener. The fireworks show is over, but there's still a good crowd out there. We'll go to break, and we'll come up, and we'll go live to the locker room for post-game reaction. 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
13: Five receivers, Mayer in the gun, right hash. Throws into the end zone, and it's caught for the touchdown from 12 yards out. And the Red Blacks still in this football game, 29-19.
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0: All right, welcome back to the Ottawa Red Blacks postgame show on TSN 1200. Steve Bundy here alongside Brad Sinopoli and Ottawa Red Blacks again, 29-21 losers to the Edmonton Elks on their home opener. And yes, Justin Hardy trying to give them some false hope, but was not able to do it. And our AJ Jakubek is now live from the locker room with Ottawa Red Blacks head coach Ryan Dinwiddie.
15: Coach, just a thought on this one tonight. You lose on opening night against Edmonton. What did you see out there?
16: It was tough. I just think, you know, too many self-inflicted wounds, right? We harped on penalties all camp. Obviously, I didn't do a good enough job of, you know, preaching enough and, you know, maybe making them a little bit more aware of it. But, you know, too many self-inflicted wounds. I thought, you know, the guys in the room fought. You know, they battled. You know, some calls didn't go our way either. You know, I thought was just some pass interferences, some things we could have potentially got. But, you know, that's out of our hands, right? So we only control what we control. But I'm happy with that room as far as fight, right? But execution's got to get better. But I feel like we got the right guys in that room and the right character. But, you know, obviously that's a tough one to lose when you feel like, you know, self-inflicted.
15: What did you see from Jake tonight?
16: Jake did some good things. You know, it was tough weather conditions, but, you know, he made some throws. There's a few, you know, reads or throws that we wish we'd have back, but that's every game, right? So, you know, we stuck a second long early on. You know, that's tough to, you know, battle out of there. We try to get some screen game going, you know, get some ball in hand to KP.

0: you know, didn't block it properly on the perimeter. So, you know, we got to look at the film, find ways to get better, you know, use the bye week to get healthy. And, you know, I think we got a shot, right? We're not going to let one game define us, but obviously it was a tough one.
1: It looked like you had the momentum going into halftime, and then in the third quarter, it was like the air came out of the balloon. What did you see in that third quarter?
0: Yeah, I just thought, you know, defensively we had them backed up, right? We had an opportunity to keep them back there, and we didn't, you know, and then they go get some points, and then I think the peer meeting was in the third quarter, which I got to look at the film. Everybody upstairs looked at the iPad, didn't think it was peer meeting, but, you know, if we even have it close, right, we can't have it close. But, yeah, we kind of lost it a little bit there, and then we got it back going in the fourth quarter. So, yeah, we got to look at the film, find ways to get better. You know, I got to find ways to, you know, give our quarterback better opportunities. So I told those guys afterwards, I'll take this one. I didn't get the guys prepared enough.
1: What did you see out of Daniel Adeboboye? It was a real spark for you.
0: Yeah, Daniel was, you know, pretty solid. You know, the 1-3-1, I wish we had hit it front side. I think he kind of predetermined that. But, you know, we'll learn from that. But Daniel was great in protection, too. He caught the ball in the backfield. And, you know, he's got that initial burst through the hole. I thought he did a good job. And some of those runs, we were just kind of, it wasn't in our game plan. So we kind of changed up halftime adjustments, how we want to run it. So, but Daniel, he fought his butt off.
1: Finally, you got a bye week now, and then it's Toronto. Just what's the approach going into the bye?
0: Yeah, I just told those guys to get home, spend some time with your families, right? Let's, you know, take care of our bodies, but let's take care of our minds too. But we're on a Toronto. We got to find ways to get better. So it's not going to be a bye week for me. We'll be working, but, you know, the players need some time off as long training camp, and the bye week's coming at the right time. But, you know, unfortunately, we're 0-1 at this stage. We're hoping for a better performance, but we're on to the next game. We got to go 1-0 next week.
1: Coach, appreciate the time here today.
0: Yeah, thanks, AJ.
2: All right, that's our AJ Jakubek in conversation with Red Blacks head coach Ryan Dinwiddie. Man, I actually love listening to Ryan Dinwiddie because he tells you exactly what he thinks was wrong with the game today. Penalties, players, and injuries, and even the officials.
3: Yep.
2: But a lot said there. I don't know. What did you take away from Ryan Dinwiddie?
3: I don't think he sugarcoated anything. I think he was dead on with his assessment. I think, you know, he took accountability for that stuff, and that's the way it should be coming from the top. I honestly think everything he said is exactly right, and I trust that they're going to do the things they need to do to get everyone right, and make the adjustments they need to make. You know, it's one of those things that even as coaches, it's very frustrating dealing with penalties, dealing with self-inflicted wounds. But he has the right messaging. You know, it's one game. It doesn't define you. It doesn't define the season. This isn't the old Red Blacks of previous years. These are new players, new coaches. Everything is new. But it is football, and those things are going to happen. But what can you do to fix those things, right? So now the eyes are going to go on to week three, I guess, right? Because they're all bye week two, and see if they can come out of those mistakes and play confidently and just play to their potential, because I think, you know, he's right, and I think what we see is this roster is a group of really, really good players. And so I think they have a lot of potential, and they just have to realize that, and they have to own up as players. When they make mistakes, they can't go in and make those mistakes again next game.
2: Yeah. And, you know, as a former player, I got to ask you, because he talked about, you know, I'm not going to take a bye week. We're going to get ready and get set. You know, coming out of preseason, do you like the idea of, you know, you play a week and then you have the bye? Or would you like to be one of the three teams that they did the preseason and then they have the bye? I believe it was BC, Saskatchewan,
3: yep,
2: and Toronto.
3: Yep.
2: All three had bye weeks this week. Would you rather have that to kind of get that one more week after the preseason to kind of shake off the rust and, you know, get things ready? Or would you rather play that week, have the bye?
3: Personally, I would prefer to play week one. I think it also depends on how you come out of camp. If you come out of camp and you're looking at game one and you're a little bit banged up as a team and you kind of, I wish we kind of had that week to get to a healthy spot. But I think when you go through a camp, you get used to seeing your own jerseys and the same faces every single day for almost a month. And so you are kind of chomping at the bit to get out there in week one. I think that's why sometimes week one can seem like the most mistakes happen then.
2: Yeah.
3: Versus maybe the second time is later on in the season. You get a little bit fatigued, you know, kind of that stuff can happen. But I'm always for right out of training camp, just get going. Like, we've been prepping for this, and I want to be facing a different opponent, and I want to be facing an opponent for real. So But I think, you know, week two, bye week is actually not a bad thing. You kind of get that first game out of the way, and you do have a chance to kind of heal guys up from a long training camp.
2: Yeah, absolutely. All right, well, let's get back to the phone lines. We have a couple of callers on the line, so let's go to the Gabriel Pizza hotline. And Jared is next in line. Jared, how are you?
4: I'm all right. Would be better if we didn't take so many penalties.
2: Yeah.
3: I agree, Jared.
2: It's a tough one.
4: And not just taking penalties, but we technically we only took 9 penalties. So to have 100 yards of penalties means you're taking a lot of major penalties, which are just real good ways to kill any momentum you might have been creating.
2: Now, Jared, if I would have told you that Edmonton finished the game with 13 penalties, 127 yards, would that surprise you?
4: No, I think both teams played not the best in terms of penalties, but what does surprise me is that they still managed to get 29 points. That shouldn't be possible. That really shouldn't.
2: Yeah. No, thanks for the call, Jared. And again, that when you look at the penalties, I'll bring it up. I just said 13 for 127 for Edmonton, Brad, but then 9 for 100 for Ottawa.
3: Yeah, and it really wasn't. I mean, he's right. You know, you don't want to take major penalties that kind of can flip a field or put you in a really bad position. But I think the turnovers is what caused those points, right? And,
2: yeah.
3: And when you give a team a short field, and again, in a tough weather game where yards are hard to come by, you're making it really easy on them, right? And then when you have penalties that will back you up as well, you're making it really hard on yourself. So the field position battle is something that does make a difference. I mean, it still was a one-score game at the end of the day, right? And when you just look at some of those, again, third and ones, multiple times you're turning the ball over on third and one, those are tough things to live with and try to come out and win a football game, and especially when you're not playing your best offensively.
2: Yeah, no, it's hard to argue that. We'll head back to the Gabriel Pizza hotline, and I believe Dr. Bob is holding. Dr. Bob, how are you?
5: I'm coping with our loss because, in part, things are looking a little better. We lost by a bigger score against Edmonton. I'm with my brother Roy. We were at the game last year against Edmonton and was equally miserable. The weather wasn't as bad. I loved Adam DeBoyer's game, as was mentioned. But I have a couple of things to think about in terms of coaching decisions. I really didn't like in the second quarter about the 10-minute mark. We were third and one, and we lined up without a sneak. We handed off the ball and wound up making a loss. So comments on that. And then a little bit peculiar. I know it's a bit different with the way the no rouges are now, but in the third quarter, that field goal attempt when we had the time count violation and we moved from the 32 to the 42, why not try another field goal? Because with punting it, you can't get a point anyway, and it gave Edmonton the ball on the 40. Comments and thoughts about that?
2: Awesome. Thanks for the call, Dr. Bob. And two very good points, eh, Brad?
3: Yeah, for sure. I think first and foremost, you know, those third down and shotgun, I think he was just trying to change up the look a little bit. I think especially when short yardage doesn't go how you expect it to go, I think just lining up, and this sometimes happens when you do get stuffed and you're going for a sneak, coaches will tend to, well, let's move back in shotgun. Let's maybe threaten that we might actually have a pass potentially or a run pass option. But on the other side of that, you'll have 9 out of 10 people say, when you have just a yard to gain, why would you be back in shotgun, go back 5 yards, and you basically have to get 6 yards. You know, you hope your line gets some movement, but you're going backwards to go forwards. Right? Yeah. So I understand that point for sure. I think, again, you know, sometimes decisions when they don't work out because you don't win the game, I think the field position battle became a little bit of a focus point.
2: Yeah, especially in this game because Ottawa was on the other side of it for most of it.
3: That's right. And that didn't line up for them in terms of the return and field position. But I think that's what they were trying to do, was just trying to pin them deep and not give them another short field. It just unfortunately didn't go how they hoped it would go.
2: Yeah, and it's tough, right? Week one, and there's been a lot of losing, so I understand the fact. I don't care about, you know, I think that if they would have nailed that punt, Right. Yeah. It was looking so it was just one simple bounce and it barely went into the end zone. Yeah. So very tough to judge that. All right. We'll head to break here now. Coming up next, more of your post game reaction. Again, Ottawa losing 29-21 to the Edmonton Elks in their home opener tonight. 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
2: All right, welcome back to the Ottawa Red Blacks postgame show here on TSN 1200. I'm Steve Bundle alongside former Ottawa Red Blacks receiver Brad Sinopoli. Brad, I'm going to go out there and just give Dan Attaboboye the player of the game. 87 yards, a touchdown, kind of came in, but a couple of big chunk plays. I think, you know, he has to be our player of the game.
3: Yeah, I think so too, and I think just even the consistency from him tonight was an impressive thing. And you know, it's unfortunate. Elijah Collins had a bit of a quick night. But that's also a good thing that you can see that Attaboboye can step in and basically play the full game, and played very well. And you heard Ryan Dinwiddie, he said there, you know, a couple things to clean up, but, overall was really, really impressive and things that we have seen from him, last year as well.
2: Yeah, absolutely. All right, we'll go back down to the locker room because AJ Jakubek is now live in conversation with Red Blacks quarterback Jake Mayer.
15: Jake, just a thought on this one here tonight. Opening night, you fall short against Edmonton.
16: Yeah, man, we have the players. We really do. We have the coach. We have the players. We have everything we need to be successful here. Unfortunately, we didn't play a clean enough game to deserve to win. We played competitively enough, for sure. We were resilient at times. We were streaky at times. Tip your cap to them. They deserve to win. They played cleaner than we did. But we do have the group and we do have the coach, and we're going to just continue to get better, man. Every game we play will be a little bit better than the one before.
15: It looked like, you know, it was a slow start, but things were coming in the second quarter. What happened in the third?
16: Yeah, I mean, it's just the nature of this game, right? If you can't get your first down, the game becomes very difficult. And I think two and outs kind of have a tendency to kind of string into each other a little bit. But I was damn proud of the second quarter. I was damn proud of the fourth quarter. I felt like we really got in a nice groove, nice rhythm. First down production obviously got us behind a little bit in the third quarter. I missed a throw to Gino. Probably should have threw a different throw on that play. So it's a combination of things for sure.
15: What can happen to, and I know it's week one, but to eliminate some of those sloppy penalties, the ones that are preventable?
16: Yeah, I mean, it's like... It's one of those things where you experience them and then you look to never repeat them. And then it was in all three phases. But I think everybody knows that. I think everybody knows what can happen if we're not playing clean. So it's a nice life lesson that we get to experience as a group here in our first game.
15: What can you say about the play of Daniel Adebowoye in the backfield?
16: Man, way to step up, way to fight. Just played his ass off, man. Like, he's one of the good guys in the locker room. He's one of the good guys in the league. And, man, I'm really happy for, you know, just for his production and what he provided for us.
15: Never ideal. You got a week two bye, or is it in this case? How do you kind of view the next week before you get set for Toronto in week three?
16: I think it's neither, man. I don't think it's ideal or not ideal. I just think it is what it is. This is our schedule. A lot of teams in this league have early byes due to circumstances out of our control. So it is what it is. We look forward to week three.
15: Jake, appreciate the time here today.
16: Yeah, thanks.
2: All right, that was A.J. Jakubek in conversation with Ottawa Redblacks quarterback Jake Mayer. Again, very well spoken, you know, not trying to hide anything and saying a lot of the right things. Brad, what do you make of his comments?
3: Yeah, I thought he was, again, dead on. I think it was extremely accurate. They were competitive at times. They were streaky at times. And, you know, I think you're hearing what you want to hear from your head coach and your quarterback.
2: Yeah.
3: And they're not sugarcoating anything, like we said before, about Ryan Didwee's comments. And I think the bigger picture of it all as well is, yeah, that stuff's going to happen. You're going to have a bad quarter, right? How can you come back and fight in the fourth quarter, which I thought they did very well. And it's one game. How can you come back for the next game and prepare and be better? So they're saying the right things. That's what you want to hear. I think that they have a lot of belief in each other and in the room. You can just kind of tell with their comments. And I think between them, head coach and quarterback, they like the group that they're playing with. And I think they have everything that is set up that they want to have set up. They just got to execute.
2: Would you chalk that up to just maybe Ryan Dinwiddie's, I guess, resume and how he is, right? He kind of brings that winning and kind of tough and intense mentality where a lot of these guys realize, like, today we didn't play our best ball. But we know that we can get there, you know, next week or after the bye week kind of thing.
3: I think all those things are being said behind closed doors for sure. Mm-hmm. And I think on a daily basis. And when you start hearing multiple people relaying the same message and it's the right message, I think that's when you know that they understand what they need to do. I think they understand what they have in that locker room and on the roster. I just think that, and again, they both said it, and we've kind of said it a bunch of times now tonight, you got to be able to execute. And you can't give the ball up, and you just can't make mistakes like that, right? So we'll see how they come out of this bye week, but I really like the things that I'm hearing from them.
2: And I want to point out, he brought up Daniel Adebowoye being one of the good guys, and we talked about it in the pregame. You know, always has a smile on his face, but, you know, there wasn't a lot of life on the sideline. It looked like a team that was, you know, defeated, but, you know, at one point towards the end of the fourth quarter, and I thought, you know what, this is a team that knows, let's go home. Chalk this one up as an L and we'll get back to work. But Daniel Adebowoye the entire time talking to Elijah Collins, you know, as that kind of, I don't want to, you know, he's not a captain, but as a leader
3: right.
2: and a good guy, kind of talking to him, looked like he was kind of giving him kind of some motivational speaking. Just, you know, just, hey, like, you'll be okay, man. Just live to die another day kind of thing.
3: Yeah. And you, I mean, you hope you have that in the locker room, right? Like, you hope that when the going gets tough, that people don't just fold and get frustrated and then kind of just be alone in themselves, right? You want guys that are going to lift each other up. You want guys that are going to, yeah, there's going to be mistakes, but you hope your teammates come over and say, hey, it's okay. We can move on from this. You know, it is frustrating individually when you don't perform, and especially when, unfortunately, you don't play the rest of the game. But football is a together sport, and the more that you have guys that are oriented towards being together, the better off you are in the long run.
2: Absolutely. We'll get to a couple more texts here, but Hey, Steve, Brad, you guys are doing great. I love Duke and Matty, but very smooth transition. Not so a great transition for the Red Blacks. Very sloppy play. Brian in the Sugar Shack. No sap boiling, just a place to hang out. Comes in from Brian. So guys out there having some fun. Gentlemen, Dinwiddie's team was not prepared tonight right from the snap of the ball in the first quarter. They were flat. They were making mental errors. They were significantly less prepared than Edmonton. This was a coaching preparation issue, not a player or weather issue. Comes in from Kevin. Tough result, but once again, shout out to the whole TSN 1200 crew. Frankie writing that one in. And one more will go to Dennis in Orleans. A little bit more harder, but as I look at Jake Mayer, I'm reminded of what Bill Walsh once said about Steve DeBerg. He is just good enough to get you beat. Mayer looks exactly like the guy who lost a starting job in Calgary. I think Dinwiddie blew this one, and the faster he fixes it, the better off this team will be. That comes in from Dennis.
3: Well, some harsh, some nice words and some harsh words. A little bit of a mix.
2: I get the frustration, Brad, but it just does feel very extreme very early.
3: Yes, I think so. And you know, it's...
2: And no one's wrong. No. I want to point that out.
3: That's you're right. You know, yes, of course, it wasn't a good showing, of course.
2: Yeah.
3: And again, I don't want to go back and blame weather, but, and I did say it in the pregame, when you see guys with gloves come off, you know it's tough on the field. Mm-hmm. Okay, things are slippery. And we even saw it at the end of the game, you know, Keelan White, very sure-handed, and had a couple opportunities to kind of make some plays at the end. Mm-hmm. I mean, a little bit outside the frame, he had to reach for some balls, but tough plays to make. You know, so I think it's hard, again, to judge Jake Mayer off just this one game and these conditions. You know, I think quarterbacks, you got to give them a few games, especially when you give them the reins. And we'll see the adjustments they make. It's a big game up against Toronto. Obviously, Dinwiddie going against an old team and a lot of familiarity there. So you know that he's going to be prepping probably, I don't want to say tonight, but I know him a little bit, and he probably is going to be looking at film tonight for sure.
2: I think that's the funny part about it's a bye week, right? Because so many people think players go home, they get relaxed, you know, they don't really do football stuff. But an early kind of bye like this feels like a lot of these guys are going to be sticking around or doing a lot of homework.
3: Yeah, I mean, you're not, you know, 9-10 games into the season where, okay, you've been going and you're a little bit beat up and it's time to go home and have a little bit of rest time. It's literally just got out of training camp. I think it definitely is for, you know, time to recover your body. Of course, go home, see some family. But I know for a lot of the coaches, it's not a week off. It's early on in the season. There's a lot of work to do. And that's just the nature of the beast. And you're right. I think there is a lot of guys that are going to stick around. And I think there's a lot of guys that are going to be very hungry after this game. I don't think this is demoralizing for them.
2: Mm-hmm.
3: I think this is just going to add a little fuel to the fire.
2: Yeah. And another thing Coach Dinwiddie said is, you know, gives a chance, a couple guys a chance to get healthy. And, Adrian Fry early in the game went down, one of their halfbacks, and kind of seemed like right after that, there was a couple of big plays. They were, attacking, Lucian, who kind of came in, filling in for him. You know, one good thing is he was, you know, on the bench with his helmet on and around the team for, you know, the rest of that. Like, I feel like a serious injury, you're going to the locker room to get extra looks, and I don't really know the extent of that, but that was one injury that kind of, you know, stuck out to me. And the other one was when Sean McEwen went down the center for the Red Blacks, new, you know, veteran coming off an injury last year, but he went down right before half, and it kind of looked kind of scary, but he came right back out there. Tough old lineman, right? They pretty hard to take them down. But, you know, a couple guys, right, that, you know, I'm sure welcome, you know, the bye week for that getting healthy aspect. And guys that are also playing through stuff that we don't know about.
3: Absolutely. And especially coming out of training camp, you know, sometimes it's just a bit of a wear and tear thing. You go through training camp and ideally, you know, I know some people have said, well, ideally you want to come out 100%. That's just not the nature of the beach. It's hard to get your work in and come out 100%. But also an opportunity for Greg Bell to hopefully, be ready to go in 2 weeks and kind of add a different element as well. So yeah, it's, you never know. I know there's a lot of guys that play through a lot of things that you'd be shocked. You know, it's impressive, but at the same time, it sometimes does hinder, some players. And so, hopefully, obviously they're saying that for a reason. There are some guys that are nicked up, so hopefully they can get better quickly.
2: Absolutely. All right. Well, I had to break here now, and we'll come back and we'll hear from, I think, AJ Jakubek is, in conversation with Ottawa Redblacks linebacker now is Morgan. Again, Ottawa losing 29-21 to Edmonton tonight in their home opener. 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
2: All right, welcome back to the Ottawa Redblacks postgame show here on TSN 1200. Steve Bundy here alongside former Ottawa Redblacks receiver Brad Sinopoli. Again, Ottawa losing 29-21 to the Edmonton Elks in their home opening game. And our AJ Jakubek is now live with Ottawa Redblacks linebacker Niles Morgan.
30: Niles, just a thought on this one here tonight, up against your old team, and you fall a little bit short.
31: I thought it was a great game. Both teams were competing. You know, as far as us, we never gave up. The fight was always in us. We shot ourselves in the foot a little bit, and we're going to just make the corrections and get better and be the better team next time.
30: What can you do to get rid of some of those preventable penalties?
31: Just keen in on the details, you know. Make sure that the moment's not too big and we just focus in on the details of the game and not get penalties.
30: It felt like you're building some momentum, you know, in the second quarter. What kind of happened after halftime that led them to kind of pull away?
31: I felt like we got started out hot in the second half. Started out just a little sloppy and we can't give them any momentum as a defense.
30: You know firsthand how difficult Justin Rankin is to go up against just in practice and watching him play. Just how difficult was it tonight up against him, making a couple of real big plays in particular?
31: We just got to contain the ball carrier, you know, contain Rank. Props to him, good back. We just got to do a better job on our edges.
30: Probably more emotional when you go back to Edmonton, I'm guessing, but how was it playing your old team?
31: I love it. You know, I love feels like I'm in a parallel universe, but I'm happy to be a Red Black.
30: And just the bye week next week, how do you kind of look forward to the next game in a couple of weeks against Toronto?
31: Well, we got time to sit down, process. We get to watch them play, and we get the chance to get the upper edge with a week off.
30: Niles, appreciate the time here today.
31: Thank you.
2: All right, that was our AJ Jakubek in conversation with Red Blacks linebacker Niles Morgan. He finished the night leading tackler, 7 tackles, 1 for a loss, Brad.
3: Very level-headed response, I think, to a lot of what's been brought up here. And, you know, he didn't give up too much, didn't give Rankin too much credit. But also,
2: teammate.
3: Yeah, right. You know, and, but you know, I can hear the disappointment in their performance for sure, and I think just for some of the sloppiness that has we've kind of covered a few times now. But again, I don't hear, you know, desperation. I don't hear the sky's falling or anything like that. I hear guys that believe in the group and are telling it how it is. They were sloppy. They know they were sloppy, and they know they got to clean it up. And you do hear everyone taking accountability and just moving on, hopefully, to next week and fixing a lot of the issues that were tonight.
2: All right. Well, look ahead to their next game, which comes after the bye week. So, you know, they have the bye, and then they play Toronto on the 20th. Ryan Dinwiddie gets to welcome his former team here. You know, I guess, Brad, we've talked about it quite a bit, but, you know, what are the big things you want to look for? And, you know, you brought up early maybe some changes, but anything you want to look for or tinkering that you want to do heading into that game?
3: Yeah, I think just watching an offense that hopefully can open up a little bit, right? I think tonight it seemed a little conservative, and I think we were all a little hopeful that it was going to be just a little bit different this year. Hopefully we get a little bit better weather, and that can open up the offense a little bit. I think the addition of Greg Bell is going to be a big thing as well. And we'll see if there is any major changes and if there was any injuries that also we weren't aware of moving forward. But just looking forward to seeing kind of, I guess, the potential of what Ryan Dinwiddie sees for this team and this offense to kind of come to fruition.
2: Yeah. All right. Well, we'll leave it there for this game because I do know we want to get to the Stanley Cup final. Our next broadcast of the Auto Redblacks football on TSN 1200 comes up again June 20th when the Redblacks take on Toronto Argonauts. For our entire crew tonight, AJ Jakubek, Jeff Avery, Brad Sinopoli. Thank you, Brad. Producer Matt Hamer. We also had Carter Hamer in the booth. John Rodenberg was doing stats. I'm Steve Bunda. Thanks for listening. The final score once again, 29-21. The Edmonton Elks defeat the Ottawa Redblacks. Thank you for listening. Have a good night.
0: TSN 1200 now joins the following program already in progress.
1: Ryan Nanette had great positioning and immediately pointed at the puck going in. Loizon was not. Carter Hart didn't know where the puck was. It was right in front of him. But Svechnikov found it. I believe he should get credit for the goal.
4: Okay.
1: I don't know. I couldn't tell if there was any interference. The interference happened because you had Dowd coming in and plowing Ehlers into the net. You're allowed to go for the puck. I didn't see any reason to challenge that. And somehow, some way, this game is tied up at 4 with a 1:42 left to go in the third period.
4: The Carolina Hurricanes have climbed the mountain. Now, both teams are at the summit with 1:42 left in this third period. The Canes coming all the way back from 4 goals down. Svechnikov with the goal. Eichel shot, a great stick on the way back. Will prevent that chance, and it goes out of play. Tipped out of play by Eric Robinson. Andrei Svechnikov, his fourth goal of the postseason from Jordan Staal and Sebastian Aho on the power play at 18-18 has tied the game. Svechnikov picks up his 27th goal in the Stanley Cup playoffs in his still young career. 94 seconds left. Far circle draw down to our left. 4-4 game. Faceoff possessed by Carolina. Slavin clears it out to center ice. Noah Hanifin ahead of Jordan Martinook. Rasmus Anderson takes a hit, makes a play. Golden Knights through center, clear the puck. Chatfield in control of it. Carolina in control of momentum with 1:15 on the clock. And now a 4-all standoff in game number 3. Vegas in total control after 40 minutes. But that's been the story of this entire Stanley Cup final. Just when you think one team has it, think again. Anderson back in control. Rasmus Anderson lays it out through center. Now William Karlsson at the line. Broken up far side by Aho. Howden tries to locate the puck. It's out to dead center. Slammed in by Braden McNabb. 40 seconds left in this third period. Far point, fumbled by Shea Theodore. A restart through center. We've had a penalty shot in this third period. Mitch Marner on Brandon Bussey, who relieved the starter Freddie Anderson. He has stood tall. 25 seconds left in this third period of game three. And now Sean Walker out to center from the red line. He takes a hit from Dowd. The puck propels back in the Kane zone, icing Vegas with 12.6 seconds left.
1: 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Jordan Staal, I would imagine.

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14: Ladies and gentlemen.
15: Here they are.
16: Their morning show is funny.
17: Kind of set the tone for my day.
4: This is the show that has two pros and a cup of Joe.
16: Who is Joe?
4: LeVar Arrington, Brady Quinn, and Jonas Knox.
18: Well, it's unfortunate that we are inching closer, even though, you know, for the record, the Knox Locks pick from yesterday was Nixon 7. And we're inching closer to that, and I just think it's going to be just a disgusting time. To have to watch blowhards in Manhattan walk around with brand new Knicks gear on because they finally have something to cheer about for the first time in 40-something years.
17: So. I forgot. This is because you got your ass kicked by a guy from New York one time, right?
18: No, please. It just, in watching the game last night, you're just reminded that San Antonio's really young.
19: They had to take each other's best shots in this game. I mean, you could tell the energy was there. You could tell that the Spurs were ready for the game. I don't think that you got to throw out that they're, you can clearly tell that they're young. I think they came out and they played hard. It was a game that delivered to hopefully what people's expectations were to have a competitive, good looking finals, because last I checked, a lot of people, oh, hey, whatever happens in the West, soon as it happens in the West, it's over.
17: Mike Brown deserves a lot of credit, and Brunson just always delivers. I mean, he's a closer, man. I mean, I don't know if you want to talk about it, comparing him to like Mariano Rivera or like whoever, but when the game gets tight, but the game's in his hands, I feel as confident in him as anyone else.
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14: Listen, I'd love him to stay in Chicago and be built in Arlington Heights. I feel like I could walk there. It's a 10-minute drive, so I'd love it. Hammond, Indiana is right over the border. And for a lot of, I mean, this happens all the time. States compete against each other all the time. Indiana's being aggressive. Good for them. I'd love to talk to their governor. Come on the show. I think it, you know, the McCaskies are like, we tried. We negotiated. We got a better deal. I mean, both New York teams play at MetLife. That's it, in like the Izod Center. Ugh. That's not very nice. 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So the Bears are, you know, Soldier Field's in South Chicago. We're going to move down to Hammond, Indiana. 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

0: No normal Sunday game three. We got to wait until Monday night, game three in New York City. And oh, by the way, a quick search says that for one ticket, let's take a look, about $10,000. So if you got $10,000 just sitting in your couch cushions, you can get into game three Monday night in New York City. Fox Sports Radio, Air Tours, Jason Martin broadcasting live from the Fox Sports Radio studios. We'll come back. When we do, we will go down the East Coast to Washington, D.C. Nick Saban was there. I don't really know if we should be listening to what he has to say. I'll explain next. Fox Sports Radio.
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0: hasn't happened yet, but when you have, if you have a state assembly voting and all they're trying to do is get environmental impact, which is going to be a no-brainer and all that, it's weird. And, if this were to happen, I will equate this with the Brooklyn Dodgers leaving Brooklyn, and that city has not forgiven them for 70 years.
1: If I may.
0: Please.
1: If I may, you brought this up last year when the topic was, do you move these outside teams into domes, when the NFL was thinking about making the majority of these Northwest teams domes or right. Northeast teams dome teams. So, yeah, Chicago should have started preparing a while ago to start what inevitably is going to be an indoor stadium anyways. I mean, it's the ironic of it all. But let's get on to the next topic. So I don't really care for the Rams or Field either way it goes. I wanted to bring something to your point though, because you touched on it with your Mike Brown interview soliloquy earlier in the show. Really quick. Mike Brown is doing something that I think a lot of people aren't paying attention to. He's copying exact plays that the Spurs are running and plays that Golden State has ran. Those high screens, those where Cat comes up and he's at the top of the key holding that ball, he's waiting for the same type of action that you would see Draymond and Steph running. And Jalen Brunson, he's just giving it to him every time. Cat is the ultimate X factor. If Cat has a bad game, New York is going to subsequently lose that game. But because the fact that they're putting Wimby in, like you said earlier, they're putting him into the position of, do you play Cat up top where he's going to take the shot, he's not Chet, and you're exactly right. Or do you make him play down low and get banged up by Mitchell Robinson and allow a Josh Hart to come free and grab the offensive board? And instead of you having 17 boards a night like you should have, you have Josh Hart with 14 rebounds, and 7 of which are offensive boards. So Mike Brown is right now doing something really ingenious, and he's encompassing everybody else's game plan into his own. I don't even think he's writing plays on the play board. And then lastly, it is good that every year somebody else's team has a chance to win. Like the last guy said, this gives everybody a fighting chance. So if you're the bottom four teams, you know your team's not going to make it. So just get that out of your head. I'm a Bulls fan. We're not getting into the playoffs. We're not even getting into a play-in. Bernie, love you. Always pleasure to speak with you. Get better.
0: Kyle, thanks so much. Appreciate your succinct and definitive, no equivocating there. The Midnight Hour continues. Andy in Washington, please sit tight. You've been very patient to this point. You are up next. 877-996-6369. 877-99 on Fox. We want to hear from you. The NBA, check that. The Midnight Hour is off and running, and we will go overtime. You ain't getting shut out. It ain't like before. I'm Bernie Fratto. We're coming to you live from the Las Vegas Fox Sports Radio studios. Keep it locked. 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
5: 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The Midnight Hour is off and running. We'll get to the callers. 877-996-6369, 877-999-FOX. Plenty of time to call in, and we will go overtime. Andy in Washington, thanks so much for your patience. You are up next. Take it away.
25: Hey, Bernie, thanks for taking the call. First of all, get well, my man. Second of all, to reiterate something I heard earlier, giving some Jonas Knox love. But as as far as the field, or the Rams, I also had another team to throw in there. How about the Rockets when they had Barkley, signed Barkley and Pippen?
5: Sure. All these teams with expectations, yeah. And Charles played well. I don't care what. Yeah, go ahead. Continue on.
25: Yeah, no problem. Hey, there's just too many variables for me in an NFL season to just say Rams. You know, no problem that they've got it, you know, wrapped up right now. There's just too many things that can happen. Just too much for me to crown them, as you would say.
5: So I'm with you. There's no guarantee, they win anything this year. I gave multiple examples earlier, and we'll see what happens. Continue on, Andy.
25: Yeah, so as far as is there being 8 different teams in the NBA being champions compared to having a consistent villain, as we would say, I lean towards there being a villain just so people have a target. You know, I think actually as the NFL is an example where we constantly talk about how anyone can win it, but, I mean, not long ago we had the Chiefs and – and I just think about what type of, what winners surrounded them as they were winning everything as far as people and choosing sides and everything.
5: It's a highly subjective situation. I know that when teams like the Patriots or you get the picture, dominate, it can be a double-edged sword because they build a dynasty which creates fandom. And the opposite of love is not hate, it's indifference. So people that hate on them, they're paying attention for a reason because they're emotionally invested. On the other hand, you can get fatigued. So, interesting. The Bears to Indiana, big deal, little deal, or no deal?
25: I'm taking this from an outsider view. I think it's a big deal because, honestly, if I was going to, see the Bears, go watch the Bears play as an outsider, I would want to go to Chicago as a destination with the team encompassing that city personally. So I think it's a big deal. I would prefer that they were able to stay in Chicago.
5: I'm with you. Hey, don't be a stranger. You're welcome, Andy, on any time on the Bernie Fratto Show. And I will tell you, I hope they don't go. There's some things that are somewhat sacred. I mean, we're talking about George Halas. We're talking about the 85 Bears, the Monsters of the Midway. What the hell are they going to be, the Monsters of the Midwest? Let's welcome in a gentleman. We haven't heard from him in a while, but I'm glad to hear from him. Jerome in Charleston. Jerome, how have you been? You've got the floor.
27: No, how are you doing? And by the way, I have been to Japan, but it was a long, long time ago. When I went to be stationed in Korea for a year, I went through airport at Japan and then coming back home, had to go through the Japan airport again. So it was a long, long time ago. Didn't get to see much of the city, but I still remember it. By the way, the NBA disgusts me. It's disgusting. I don't know what the rules are. I don't know what traveling is. I don't know what a foul is. Look, it's disgusting. If they want to have a new champion every year, fine. But don't get on the radio and on TV and, oh, this is great. Oh, this is the best thing since sliced bread. It's disgusting, okay? It's disgusting listening to all these New York people talk about, oh, go New Yorker. It's disgusting, okay? It's all about money. Adam Silver's a disgrace, okay? All he cares about is money. I look at that guy and say, that's the damn commissioner? That guy? Oh, he exudes power and control? He looks like some kind of, like your, you know, the guy who does your taxes or something. That's the commissioner? That's David Stern's successor? Man, come on. The NBA is a joke. I can't stand it. I don't even know. It's exasperating watching it, man. I mean, the guy takes four steps, they don't call him up, and then you barely touch the guy, oh, that's a foul. I had a guy once say to me when I complained about traveling, he said, oh, you don't recognize greatness. I don't recognize greatness. You know how long I followed the NBA? Ever since I was young? Come on. I don't recognize greatness. I can't. It's disgusting to watch. And the announcers, they're all sellouts, man. That's all it is. They're all a bunch of sellouts. They don't talk about the fouls. They don't talk about traveling. They talk about none of that. None of it. It's disgusting to watch. And to listen to them, man, it just gets on my nerves, okay? I can barely watch a whole game anymore. I have to turn the TV off and wait a little while and then, okay, I'll watch the fourth quarter. Because, I mean, I just can't take it. It's hard to watch.
5: You watch NFL? That's a serious question because I want to get your take on the Rams or the field. They've been beating their chest. Not so much the Rams, but all the fans are beating their chest like, this is it, man. We're going to win multiple Super Bowls. Your thoughts?
27: I got to take the field, man, because people get hurt in football. It's a collision sport.
5: Excellent
27: okay?
5: point.
27: The
5: Excellent
27: running back
5: point.
27: Says like being involved in a car crash.
5: That's right.
27: I mean, 16 games, and that's just a regular that's just a regular season. Anything can happen. Anything.
5: Bears to Indiana. Is that a big deal, little deal, or no deal?
27: Sign of the times. Why don't you ask George Howard what he thinks about something like that? How would he like that? Or Walter Payton or Wilbur Marshall or Richard Dent. How do they like about moving to Indiana?
5: Well, you know, here's the facts. Indiana's put forward a package of $1 billion to offer the Bears.
27: Yeah.
5: And so, you know, anyway, you got the last word.
27: How do you turn down $1 billion? How do you, does Cindy Lauper say money changes everything?
5: No.
27: How do you turn down $1 billion?
5: Yeah, exactly. Exactly. I mean, they've had years to deal with this situation. Someone was asleep at the wheel.
27: Yeah.
5: I mean, and you know, someone's benefit is usually someone else's loss. I don't necessarily think it's a good thing. Anything else you got, Jerome?
27: No, that's about it. But hey, the NBA is disgusting. Okay, I'm sick. I'm sick of New York. I'm sick of all of them. Just take the money and run, okay? And then go away. I don't want to hear from you no more. Okay,
5: right, Jerome.
27: Bye.
5: That is Jerome in Charleston. Holler and James, you are up next. Welcome into the Bernie Fratto Show.
2: Hey, Bernie, how you doing this morning? It sounds like you got some interesting guests.
5: Always, man. So what do you got for us tonight?
2: Hey, man, about the Bears moving.
5: Yeah.
2: I really frown upon that. They should stay in Chicago where they belong. I don't think it's going to make them a better team. I don't think they're going to win the division. But I think they should stay where they are. A lot of teams have moved around. Formerly known as my Lakers, from Minneapolis to Los Angeles. I'm not knocking Ben Waller. I'm not knocking you about those guys moving out to L.A. because they won multiple championships out there. But they also won two here back-to-back way back in the day. I'm not dating myself because I wasn't alive back then. But I used to hear stories from my old man, Ricardo Joseph Richard Reyes. Tell me all about him. That's my biological father, but I get the last name Ramirez from my mom's first marriage because he was ashamed the way my dad lived. But anyways, about that, following up on the Lakers, I don't think the Chicago Bears should move. I don't think any team should be sold out like that or bought for any kind of money if there's loyalty to the fans. You got to have loyalty in this organization. And it's happened to many teams that they don't have loyalty. And the Vikings, look at what they did. Moved from Bloomington to downtown Minneapolis. They still
5: well, this has been going on. This has been going on for 70 years. It's a different situation. Holler, James, I appreciate your call, buddy. I remember when the Rams left Anaheim. Well, first they went from Los Angeles to Anaheim. And then they left Anaheim and went to St. Louis in 95. Then returned, then left St. Louis. So, loyalty is gone on any side. Poppy, you're going to be up next on the Bernie Fratto Show. The Midnight Hour continues rolling on. Remember, we will do overtime. No one's getting turned away. Hang in there, Poppy. 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Poppy, you are up next. I'm Bernie Fratto. 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

0: Wrapping it up on the Bernie Fratto Show. Thank you to my producers, Brandon and Mark. What's interesting, in doing the show in this time slot, I get the opportunity to give my take on major sports stories that have developed throughout the week. I perhaps look ahead as well. We'll try to do both. And I still think that the biggest sports story of the week that got the biggest run, although the Knicks deserve their propers, and I've certainly given them plenty of those tonight, was the Myles Garrett trade for the Rams. And I was taken aback slightly, maybe not so much. We should be used to the groupthink echo chamber by now, who thought this is so impactful. They might as well, you know, we don't need to play the season now. The Rams they're going to win the Super Bowl. You got Myles Garrett now. I give the Rams credit for going all in, for being willing to do what they believe they need to do. And there's an old saying in sports, the future is now. The Rams want to win one now. Stafford's window is very much closing. And oh, by the way, the Super Bowl is going to be played in SoFi Stadium again. So there would be great, I think, desire for the Rams to not only get to the Super Bowl, to have it be a home game. But here's the harsh reality. There are no guarantees in the NFL. Okay, you trade for Myles Garrett. He's the Defensive Player of the Year. They had a pretty good player in Jared Verse, too. Statistically, he'll project higher. And because of bettors, someone came, you know, I heard someone say, I hate when weather radio shows do this. Well, Vegas is convinced the Rams are the odds change. No, we're not a big monolith here in Vegas, okay? There's over 107 sports books here. And lines aren't moved by gut feel or defensive players. Vegas doesn't put up a line to be a predictor. They're not in the fortune-telling business. They're not in the prediction business. They want to reduce risk and maximize profit. So some bettors may have come in and said, what the hell, I'll take a flyer. I might have moved the number. But you might find this interesting. ESPN loves to do these projections. They simulated the upcoming season 10,000 times. And in doing so, in 16% of the cases, the Rams won the Super Bowl. 16%. So there are no guarantees. And I started out earlier in the show talking about who are some of the more infamous teams that were, you know, quote unquote, stacked dream teams, ready to win it all, get out of the way, here we come. And if I'd have really gotten into it, I wouldn't have had time to do the rest of the show. And so I only got into it proportionately. And I saved this last segment to share with you some of the other ones I didn't get to. Now, I already talked about the 2004 LA Lakers. Okay. That's near and dear because I was covering the Pistons then, Larry Brown's Pistons. And that series was entered. The Lakers were supposed to sweep. They had four Hall of Famers. And the Pistons weren't supposed to have a chance. Not only did the Pistons win, they had a gentleman sweep. They almost swept. Kobe hit a long-range three-pointer. As one of the games was winding down, they would have been swept. Because, see, the Lakers thought they were supposed to win it in 03. So they got, let's go out and get some more Hall of Famers. They brought in Gary Payton and Karl Malone to join Shaquille O'Neal and Kobe Bryant. And surely the rest of the universe, don't call me Shirley, would be realizing that this is a ferocious dynasty. Well, Karl Malone got hurt. So much for chemistry. And they lost in five games to the very gritty Detroit Pistons, who just simply were tougher and grittier and played better basketball. Oh, by the way, the following season, O'Neal, Payton, Malone, and Jackson were no longer with the team. Wasn't just the 04 Lakers, too. You may or may not remember the 2012 2013 Lakers. They were 2 years removed from repeating as NBA champions. Mitch Kupchak goes out and gets, I'll say this in air quotes, because I never really thought Dwight Howard was a superstar. Not in big games. But they went out and got superstars. Dwight Howard. They got Steve Nash. That joined the existing core of Kobe Bryant, Paul Gasol, and Metta World Peace. But instead of rocketing to the top of the NBA, this was supposed to be a team that was supposed to do these wonderful things. They fired Mike Brown. Our guy, Mike Brown, head coach Mike Brown, after 5 games. Mike D'Antoni replaced Brown. And actually, the Lakers did make the playoffs as a 7 seed and got swept by the San Antonio Spurs. I love the circle of life. Meanwhile, Dwight Howard, you know, left and signed with the Houston Rockets after that season as a free agent. And what was written afterward? Well, that he and Kobe Bryant couldn't coexist. I'm not implying in any way the Rams will have chemistry issues. I'm not implying in any way they have any anything. I'm merely saying, after hearing all the groupthink echo chamber lose their minds about how the Rams, there's no guarantees. Let's go back to football. Remember the 2011 Philadelphia Eagles? They already had a really good team. Michael Vick. They did. They had DeSean Jackson. Sean McCoy. Then they go out and sign Vince Young to back up Michael Vick. Vince Young goes into a press conference and infamously dubs the Eagles as, quote, a dream team. Oh, by the way, that Philly roster also had some additional names that they'd acquired. Nnamdi Asawa, Jason Babin, Dominic Rogers Cromartie, Ronnie Brown. That was part of the nucleus that included Michael Vick, DeSean Jackson, LeSean McCoy, you get it, and Asante Samuel. But instead of winning their first Super Bowl championship, the Eagles lost 4 of their first 5 games, and when Thanksgiving rolled around, they were 4-8. They did not make the playoffs. The following season, Andy Reid lost his job, and then Chip Kelly arrived and overturned the roster. How about the New York Yankees? We talk about teams that span the world. In 2004, the Yankees had a bunch of guys. They added A-Rod, Gary Sheffield, Kevin Brown, John Lieber, Javier Vasquez. They already had Derek Jeter, Mariano Rivera, George Posada, Hideki Matsui, Mike Mussina. And, oh, by the way, they did get into the playoffs, but they lost infamously to the Boston Red Sox in 7 games after winning the first 3. I go on and on and on. I'm not going to. You might be able to do your own research as well. Maybe the Rams do win it. Maybe they don't. But this notion that you just stack names on a piece of paper and add water and voila, here we go. History has shown us. History is replete with examples. I just gave you many, but that doesn't always happen. It's going to do it for the Bernie Fratto Show. I'll see you next week. Keep it locked. Up next, the great Andy Furman, Fox Sports Radio. We are Fox Sports.
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16: The Hurricanes and Golden Knights battle in Game 3 of the Stanley Cup Final as the series shifts to Vegas.
17: William Karlsson breaking in. He shoots. Hand out. It might have been stick check. Now a centering pass. Score!
16: We take you around a Saturday in Major League Baseball.
18: Morris the 1-0. And that is ripped.
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16: WNBA Commissioner's Cup action continues on the court.
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23: And you thought it was a roller coaster Stanley Cup final through two games. Well, it was historically so, but wait till you get a hold of game three. But this was the first Stanley Cup final to begin with back-to-back multi-goal comeback wins by each team. Vegas took game one. Carolina took game two, setting up a pivotal game three with the series moving to Vegas. ESPN analyst Eric Johnson laid out the blueprint for each team.
24: Yeah, so if you hear John Tortorella, the Vegas Golden Knights coach, he always says advance the puck. And when you hear that as a player, that's just get the puck going quickly to your forwards. And if you saw the Stankoven goal last game in Carolina, Vegas has full possession behind the net. They don't advance the puck. They turn it over. The puck's in the back of the net. That swings the momentum all the way back in favor for Carolina. So Vegas needs to advance the puck, move it quickly, don't hang on to it, use their team speed, their advantage. And then Carolina, more of the same. They had two power play goals last game, won them the hockey game. Their power play stunk before that. They get two power play goals last game, wins them the hockey game. They need to keep playing with that house money on the power play, Carolina does, and that could help them win game three here in Vegas tonight.
23: What a wonderful table setter to what turned out to be an absolute epic in game three. But the first period had a different feel than the free-flowing style of the first two games in Raleigh. Not only did neither team score, but there was only a couple of shots on goal between the two clubs. So start of the second, and it didn't take long to hear that goal horn. However, the joy was short-lived. Mark Stone's goal for Vegas overturned because of an offside. Now, just a few minutes later, more premature celebration.
25: Michael rushes in, lands a check on Slavin. Bouncer comes in front. Stone shoots, save! Rebound, score!
26: To be a quick review.
27: After video review, there was goaltender on the play, no goal
26: interference. So twice in 4 minutes, the Knights have had goals taken off the scoreboard.
23: How's that for a suspense? One offside, one goaltender interference. So what looked to be two goals ended up being no goals on Fox Sports 98.9. Clearly, though, the Golden Knights started to tilt the ice in their direction to begin the second, despite not getting the breakthrough. Big mistake, though, for Carolina midway through the period by having too many men on the ice. This time, Vegas made it count.
26: I'm carried behind by Jack Eichel. Eichel sends it in front, score! Tomas Hertl! 10 seconds into the power play, and the Knights take a 1-0 lead. This one will count!
23: Yes, three pucks into the net in the second at that point, but that was the only one that had counted. But in what proved to be a brutal 30 seconds of hockey for Carolina, here was the next sequence.
25: William Collison breaking in, he shoots, hand out, it might have been stick check. Now a centering pass, score! Off of a Carolina defenseman as Walker trying to play it away from his net bound, but he deflected it into his own goal, and Mitch Marner will get credit for the second Golden Knights goal in half a minute.
23: Just the beginning of the Mitch Marner show. Plenty more to come in just a second. But yeah, just to recap there, that penalty for too many men on the ice, the first Vegas goal and the second Vegas goal all came in a stretch of about 30 seconds. So for perspective, Vegas had two shots in the first period and already at that point, two goals in the second period. And the crowd energized. Constant roar, really stemming from the first of the disallowed goals. And it didn't take much longer to release the floodgates that had opened.
26: Drop pass to Keishon Jensen. Another breakaway coming. It's Marner. Gostis Bear hustling back. Marner shoots and scores! A deadly cup final hat trick for Mitch Marner. A natural hat trick in game three. 4-0 Golden Knights. The second hat trick in this postseason for Mitch Marner.
23: So Mitch Marner, that was the natural hat trick in a Stanley Cup final. Just the second one. The other was Ted Lindsay of Detroit. You got to go back to game two of the 1955 Cup final against Montreal. So yeah, three goals. You heard two of them. Three goals by Mitch Marner on Fox Sports 98.9. And for Vegas as a team, four goals in a little over 6 minutes for the Golden Knights. A flurry of epic proportions. And the party was on in a town that, you know, knows a thing or two about partying. Nothing left but to play out the string and get ready for game four, right? Up 4-0 in the third period. Well, we did mention that this has been the series of comebacks. But even with that in mind, who could have seen this sequence coming?
0: Now a chance out in front for Martinuk. He scores! Jordan Martinuk dragging the Canes into the fight. Now can Carolina get a little bit of magic here? As this is where Dahu out in front, and it trickles on the goal, they score! Taylor Hall! And here comes Carolina! They're not done yet! It's 4-2 here in Vegas!
26: Well, Carolina wins the offensive drop,
0: and they score! Keandre Miller! And counts Jacob Slavin! Slavin hammers it home, and it's a 4-3 game! One away from coming all the way back.
23: 99.9 The Fan getting involved. So if you just keeping up, that was three goals in 39 seconds for the Hurricanes. Turn the game from 4-0 to 4-3. The fastest three goals by one team in a Stanley Cup final in history. Teams that trail by four goals in a Stanley Cup final game in the third period, 0-108 all time. The Hurricanes had a golden chance to do the unthinkable against the Golden Knights when a delay of game penalty with just over 3 minutes left gave Carolina a power play. It led to more chaos.
0: Empty net for Carolina. 6-on-4 on the power play. Aho with room. Side of the net. Stall. Second chance. Wax at it. Still wax at it. They score! They score! They score! On the power play! Carolina has come all the way back! They've done the impossible! A four-goal comeback! And Carolina has tied this game at four! And it's gonna be Andre Svechnikov who gets the equalizer!
23: Absolutely insane. History made in each of the first three games of the Cup Final, but none more unlikely than Game 3 in Vegas. So it led to back-to-back games in overtime. This one tied up at four after a four-goal comeback in the third period by the Hurricanes. Carolina came in 6-0 in overtime in the playoffs, including taking Game 2. So as if this game just had a natural feel, the recipe for maximum drama. The first OT session wasn't enough. On to the second. And it's the second straight season where a Cup final game went to the second OT, with Florida's Brad Marchand scoring the game winner last year. This year, the ending perhaps even more remarkable.
26: Out into the point, McNabb wins wide. Theodore shoots. Wide rebound. He scores!
23: It's one of those magical moments in Stanley Cup final history, and like you usually see in overtime playoff hockey, it's a strange bounce. It's very rarely that clean goal that everybody kind of dreams of. This was just a shot that deflected off the backboard and ricocheted back and hit the goaltender in the stick and then ricocheted, or in the skate rather, and ricocheted into the net. Just one of those random bounces that goes Vegas's way. And that's how they survive after blowing a 4-0 lead in the third period. They get the overtime goal in the second OT and win it 5-4 to take a 2-1 lead in the Stanley Cup final. Mitch Marner was the go-to player, of course, in regulation. 3 goals, a natural hat trick, his 8th multi-point game this postseason. That is the most in Golden Knights playoff history, but it was Shea Theodore who scored the game winner, his 2nd career playoff overtime goal. He has 6 goals this postseason, 1 shy of tying his own franchise record for a single postseason. Let's get to Shea Theodore after the game with ABC's Emily Kaplan.
1: Okay, one of the most epic Stanley Cup final games we've ever seen. What are you going to remember about it?
2: I think we just let our foot off the gas. I think we have to be sharper in the third, but I like the resiliency out of our group. I like the way we started that second overtime, and I felt like we were putting more on our toes.
1: As that second overtime is going on, what's your inner dialogue?
2: Just keep it simple. They're flipping a lot of pucks. There's a lot of pucks kind of bouncing everywhere, so just trying to simplify it.
1: You guys were up 4-0 in the third period. What did you learn about the way that you let them come back in?
2: Yeah, that can't happen again.
1: What happened?
2: Yeah, just the bounces. I think defensively we have to be sharper. I can't fire that puck out of play with 3 minutes left. That's on me. And I was fortunate to get a bounce there in overtime.
1: I just saw your wife take your kid home. Do you blame them?
2: No, he must have been a tired boy for sure.
1: And these 2 off days before the next game, how is that going to hit after a game like this?
2: Good. We need some rest in our group. I'm just ready to go home.
1: Okay. Well, I'll let you go home. Congratulations, Shea.
2: Thank you.
23: St. Theodore, game-winning goal, 2nd overtime. Vegas wins 5-4. 5th time in the last 45 years, the first 3 games of a Stanley Cup final have been decided by 1 goal. Vegas leads the series 2-1. Game 4 Tuesday in Las Vegas, 8 Eastern on ABC. SportsCenter all night, Chris Lewis here on ESPN Radio. The MLB game of the day was on ESPN Radio between the Giants and Cubs. San Francisco, they took Friday's game by a lopsided margin of 18-3. It's 7 home runs in the game, their most homers in a game at Wrigley Field in franchise history. Well, Saturday's game was much closer. In fact, as close as it can get.
3: 2-2 pitch. Swinging a ground ball right side. Into right field, it's a base hit. Swanson held up at third. It's

0: an incredible game by him, for sure.
1: Tune in to baseball action tonight. 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
2: Ohtani drills one toward left field. This one is out of here. An opposite field missile from Ohtani. The Dodgers' second two-run home run of the first inning. 9-1.
1: Way to do it to your former team on AM 570 LA Sports. Dodgers hang on. They beat the Angels 9-2. Coming up next, a former Spurs champ has the answer for the current day version of the Spurs. 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
1: 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The Spurs find themselves in a brutal position. Just the third team in finals history to drop the first two games of the series at home. And neither the 1993 Suns or the 95 Magic mounted the comeback. So it's up to San Antonio to do the unprecedented. And a former Spur with title experience, Antonio Daniels, he joined Hammer and Emmett on ESPN Radio and gave his diagnosis on what's been holding them back.
2: I'm done with the Lou Cornette minutes. I'm done with the Lou Cornette minutes. And this has nothing to do with this series. It's not just about this series. If you look at Lou Cornette's minutes, or I'll call them like we did with the Denver Nuggets, non-Wembanyama minutes,
3: yeah.
2: Oh, my gosh, it's been a killer. It has been a killer. So I do believe that Victor Wembanyama's fatigued. I do. And people can say, he's 22 years old. You get tired at 22 as well.
1: Well, Cornette was a -7 in a 1-point loss in game 2, to Daniels' point. However, many teams, whenever their superstar comes out of the game, it's a struggle to keep the team afloat. Victor Wembanyama, he played 40 minutes in game 2. Cornette, he played the remaining 8. Wemby, though, has only averaged 29 minutes per game in the regular season. So it's unlikely elevating his minutes beyond 40 is a viable option. So what about other adjustments?
2: What are the adjustments that I would make if I was Mitch Johnson? And Mitch Johnson knows far more than I do about his team. But the Luke Cornette minutes, when you look at them from series to series, have all been in the negative. And I'm not talking about, just in a negative, -2, -3. I'm talking about -40, -50. And you can't continue to have that. So I'm looking at something along the lines of putting Keldon Johnson at the 5. And Harrison Barnes at the 4. And also trying to match their 5 out with my own 5 out.
1: So creativity with the lineup choices. But no matter what adjustments teams have made against the Knicks have had an answer. Their recognition of what their opponents are trying to do and their ability to have an immediate counter has been extremely impressive for 13 straight games. It's a stark difference from what we've seen in the previous couple of seasons in the playoffs. And the difference stems from the head coach.
2: Think of who they were, not just with Tom Thibodeau, but also throughout the course of the regular season. They were iso-centric, Jalen Brunson-centric offense. It was all about Jalen Brunson going one-on-one and scoring, Karl-Anthony Towns just standing in the corner. And what people forget about Mike Brown is he was an assistant coach for championships under Steve Kerr in Golden State. You know what they have in Golden State? They have Draymond Green. They use Draymond Green as a hub. You know what they have in Golden State? They have Steph Curry, who has great gravity off the ball. So what he's done in a different sense is he has used Karl-Anthony Towns like Draymond Green, and he has used Jalen Brunson like Steph Curry.
1: More creativity. That's the name of the game when you get to this level in the final stage. The NBA Finals are on ESPN Radio. Catch Game 3. Knicks host the Spurs. Coverage begins Monday, 7:30 p.m. Eastern. 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Chris Lewis here on ESPN Radio. Let's go to Major League Baseball, where the Mariners blank the Tigers.
4: Top of the third, 1-0 Mariners looking for more. The pitch. Swung on, line drive, right field line. It's down. It's going towards the wall. Julio races around third. He scores. Ball picked up by Perez. Naylor's being waved. Here comes the cutoff throw home on a hop. Naylor slides. He is safe. Fingertips on home plate. Naylor is safe. The Mariners have 2 runs. Randy Arozarena. A 2-run double, and the Mariners lead 3-0 over the Tigers.
1: That on Seattle Sports, 7:10 a.m., and Seattle wins 4-0 in a game in which they shut out their opponent for the third time this season. Tigers had just 2 hits, which match a season low. Let's get to a couple of teams that doubled up their opponents, and we start with the Atlanta Braves dominating the Pirates.
5: 1-0 to Dominic, and he sends it deep down the left field line, slicing to the corner at the foul pole. Home run! It's out of here! Dominic cranks up the power here in the bottom of the 5th inning as he just sneaks it inside the foul pole.
1: 680 the fan, Braves 6, Pirates 3. The Braves have won a series for the 18th time this season. That is the most in Major League Baseball. If you like 6-3 scores, let's try one in Philadelphia, but they fall to the White Sox.
6: The payoff on the ground, fair.
3: Slider into the corner and right. Peters drives in Montgomery. Tristan on his way to second. He's going to stop there with a double. It's 4-0. What an at-bat by Peters.
6: ESPN 1000, those four runs all in the first inning as the White Sox double the Phillies 6-3. Let's go to close games. One-run tallies, and that's the Cardinals edging past the Reds.
7: Next pitch to Nupar is hit hard in the right center field. That ball is smoked. It's back, and it's gone! Big fly, Lars Nupar gives the Cardinals a lead in the bottom of the eighth inning. And this crowd is going crazy.
6: Cardinals Radio Network, quite the comeback. 6-5 winners. The Reds have lost three straight. We move to another one-run game where the Royals squeak past the Twins.
8: Here's the pitch. Laced towards shortstop, just over Arcia's glove into left of base hit. Rojas rounds third. Here's the throw home. Not in time. Rojas slides in feet first safely. Bobby Witt Jr. gives the Royals the lead. Royals 3-2 in the top of the ninth inning.
6: The excitement with the go-ahead hit in the ninth inning on 96.5 The Fan. Royals 3-2. And keeping the theme, one-run contest, two Florida teams head-to-head. Marlins one better than the Rays.
9: And we're scoreless. Xavier Sinoha smokes a ball high in the air out to left. Palacios is back at the wall, and it's gone! Fish on the board first in the bottom of the fifth. It's 1-0 Marlins.
6: 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And the Rays are just 1-4 in their last five games, 3-9 since May 24th. If you remember back at that point, Tampa, they were 34-15. Coming up next, the wildness in the Stanley Cup Final. 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
1: A 19-year-old is taking the title at Roland Garros. Russian Mira Andreeva ended the magic carpet run of Polish qualifier Maja Swolinska with a straight sets victory in the French Open final. Andreeva became the youngest player to win a women's singles title since Monica Seles did it. She was 18 when she landed the third straight of her French Open runs in 1992. Here's Andreeva after.
2: Well, I'll be honest, I've done a lot of visualizations before, not just this tournament, but just, you know, I've had dreams, I've had a lot of thoughts on how it's going to happen, if it's going to happen, when it's going to happen, where. So it's kind of, I would say that the feeling in real life is so much better, obviously, than in your dreams. And, yeah, it just feels amazing looking at this trophy and, you know, realizing that this is actually true and I can call myself a Grand Slam champion, I guess.
1: Andreeva defeated Swolinska, who was attempting to become the first qualifier to capture the Roland Garros title. Still a memorable run.
2: Definitely unforgettable 3 weeks for me. Yeah. Such a great time. I'll never forget these 3 weeks for sure. Yeah, definitely a very challenging one today. Mira was much better player today and she deserved to win. But definitely I'm proud of my effort. I obviously gave my all. Yeah, and I think I can be proud of myself too.
1: Swolinska, while she didn't win this title, her rankings points will jump. She'll jump nearly 100 spots up to number 21 as a result of her run. And get this, her career prize money heading into Roland Garros was $864,000. She tripled that by reaching the final and earning close to $1.6 million. On the men's side, Alexander Zverev plays Flavio Caboli in the men's final to complete one of the craziest Grand Slams in recent memory. It was Zverev who passed Jakub Mensik in four sets to win the Roland Garros semis on Friday.
3: I mean, it's not been like that long. It was last year, so it's not like a very, very long period of time. And throughout most of the time, I was either number two or number three in the world. So I do feel like I can get back to those stages, and I do feel like I we'll get back to the stages throughout the entire period. You know, I didn't play well last year. I was not playing the best tennis last year, but I felt like I was going to find it again. And, yeah, of course, I'm happy to be back at the stage.
1: His opponent, Caboli, he advanced when Matteo Arnaldi withdrew before their head-to-head match in the semis due to a virus. Here's Marty Hossberger with today's Top Sound.
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4: Chris, on a night of crazy hockey, we start on the diamond. Houston's Jordan Alvarez smacks his 22nd homer of the year, a doozy in the Astros' pummeling of the A's on KBME 790 AM.
5: Morris the 1-0. And that is ripped into right field. And you can kiss it goodbye. Grand smile. Jordan Alvarez is American League leading 22nd homer. Astros now lead it 6-0.
0: Number four.
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6: 2-2 pitch. Swinging a ground ball right side. Into right field. It's a base hit. Swanson held up at third. It's bobbled in right. He comes in to score. And the Cubs win. Pete Crow Armstrong, the first out of the third base dugout to celebrate with Michael Busch. He throws his batting helmet into right field. Final score. And it's a rubber match tomorrow night on Sunday Night Baseball.
0: Number three.
4: The Golden Knights' Mitch Marner with a historically quick hat trick in the Stanley Cup Final on Fox Sports 98.9.
6: Drop pass to Keyshawn Jensen. Another breakaway coming. It's Marner. Costas Bear hustling back. Marner shoots and scores! A Stanley Cup Final hat trick.
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7: Empty net for Carolina. 6-on-4 on the power play. Aho with room. Side of the net. Skull. Second chance. Wax at it. Still wax at it. They score! They score! They score! On the power play! Carolina has come all the way back! They've done the impossible! A 4-goal comeback! And Carolina has tied this game at 4! And it's gonna be Andrei Svechnikov who gets the equalizer!
0: Number 1.
4: 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The final call courtesy of Fox Sports 98.9.
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1: A great call to round it out. A great NHL Stanley Cup final game. Indiana Governor Mike Brown will be on Best Week Ever with Peter Burns and Courtney Cronin Sunday, 8 a.m. to discuss the latest on the Bears' intention to move to Hammond, Indiana. Not the only big guest. Mornings on ESPN Radio. SEC Commissioner Greg Sankey joined Marty and McGee and talked about what is the biggest threat.
8: I think inaction is a significant threat, and what I've observed is there are a lot of voices, a lot of points of input. There's so much now being built into a 111-page Senate bill that has to be done properly, that it does create the risk of inaction because there's so much that's presented.
1: And that wraps up this edition of SportsCenter All Night. Thank you to our studio crew back in Bristol and, of course, our ESPN research team. Coming up next, it is Best Week Ever. My name is Chris Lewis on ESPN Radio.
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24: I'm Nick Taluka. Good Sunday morning. Game 3 of the Stanley Cup Final, a game of runs. Vegas had the first four in the second. Carolina comeback with four straight in the third to force overtime. Took a second OT, then Vegas hit the jackpot.
25: Out into the point, McNabb. Wrist lock. Beedle shoots. Wide rebound. He scores!
24: Dan Duva on Fox Sports 98.9. Theodore, game winner off the back wall and in. Mitch Marner making some history with the fastest hat trick in the Stanley Cup final at 6 minutes and 10 seconds, beating the previous record of 6:21 held by Canadiens legend Maurice Rocket Richard, set in 1957. While the Canes' 3 goals in 39 seconds, also a Cup final record, teams falling to 0-109 when trailing by 4-plus in the third in Stanley Cup final history, though. Carolina gave it their best effort. Vegas leading the series 2-1. Game 4 Tuesday night in Las Vegas. All Dodgers early against the Angels. 9-2 final last night. Dodgers scoring 9 times in the first inning. Shohei Ohtani had 2 hits in the frame, capping the scoring with his 11th homer of the season. Andy Páez went deep as well. Dodgers now 19 games over 500.
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8: Gonna be looking forward to Game 3 of the NBA Finals. And it's crazy to even say this. Madison Square Garden, NBA Finals Game 3, an opportunity for the Knicks to go up 3-0 in the series. Courtney Cronin, Peter Burns, his best week ever on ESPN Radio, always presented by Progressive Insurance. Also, programming note, we're going to have the governor of the great state of Indiana, home of the national champions, Indiana Hoosiers, joining us. Mike Braun a little bit later to discuss everything that's going on, Courtney Cronin, about the Bears possibly moving to Hammond, Indiana. I have no dog in this fight or hunt, so I cannot wait to attack this with pure curiosity and pick your brain in a little bit.
9: Are you going to sing him the fight song? Do you think he needs to hear it? I don't know if you...
8: Hold on.
9: You want to workshop it for him? Hey.

0: the Spurs did with Ginobili and Duncan and Parker. They took everything away from LeBron, and it made LeBron kind of change his game, and more importantly, made the Cavaliers change who they were. I wonder if this is a similar situation with the Spurs and the Knicks right now.
1: So it's basically a learning experience for Wemby. You see what you have to go against every single year. Very obvious that, you know, a team like the Knicks, they're probably not going anywhere. It doesn't feel like they're going to lose the series, because if you're San Antonio, you've got to win 4 out of the next 5.
0: Think about what you just said, that the Knicks aren't going anywhere.
1: I know.
0: That they're going to win this and they're be good for a long time. The Knicks fans listening to this right now are just like, are you kidding? Is this real life?
1: In what universe? I get it. But it's... You said something that made me think when you talked about, right when we were teasing this over, you said the Oklahoma City Thunder should be pretty upset about what happened in game 2. And I kind of figured where you're going here is that what happens in this series, let's just say Knicks win it, Spurs have the whole offseason to mull over it. You've woken up a sleeping giant.
0: Correct.
1: You've created a monster that is going to be the new standard in the Western Conference, because you've got a young core, whether it's Wemby, Harper, Castle, De'Aaron Fox, everybody together that are going to be together for a while. And they get the taste of, okay, this is what it feels like to be at this stage. Cause I don't buy the argument that some people have out there. Oh, is Wemby shook? Like, no, he's just going against a team that has much more experience at, not even at this stage. Cause we know that the Knicks had not been in the finals in 27 years, but more collective basketball experience, and they're playing like it. But that's not a bad thing for him, because it's showing him how it has to be done.
0: Go back and look at Courtney Cronin and Peter Burns here on Best Week Ever. Go back and think about LeBron in 07. Okay, he played pretty well. Was averaging about 22 points a game, but only shot 35% from the field against the Spurs back in the day. You go back and look at, even you could say, LeBron versus the Mavericks in 2011, right? So, you know, ultimately that led to their demise. Jordan versus the Pistons. Mm-hmm. Back in the day, early in his career, Shaq, remember Shaq with the Magic kept getting swept early before he ends up getting a couple of titles right now. Giannis versus the Raptors a couple of times. So all of these great superheroes in basketball had these learning lessons. And to me, I think that's not only, I mean, you nailed it, Courtney. It's not only just Wemby, but it's also the Spurs had kind of figured out 95% of the problem. But they didn't completely solve it. And that's a credit to the Knicks. Like that's not the Spurs being inexperienced, which they are. That's a credit because somebody has to force you in that position. That's what Brunson did. Okay. Karl Anthony Towns has played like a man. I mean,
1: this is exactly what you thought you were getting from him when you made that trade. It took a couple years, and to see how free he's playing, whatever Mike Brown did to unlock him, deserves like a Nobel Peace Prize. Something like better, more than any sort of sports award that you can give him, because you are getting an incredible version of maybe one of the best big man offensive juggernauts that we've seen in basketball in a very long time. He is special, and it is so cool to watch him do this.
0: He talked so much about, you know, when he lost, I believe, his mom not so long ago. I watched him play over at Kentucky, covered him over the SEC network. He always thought he was going to be good, but we were kind of waiting for him to take that next step. And then everybody wants to give this trophy and, you know, everything, the shower, the accolades to this alien that has just taken over the NBA in Wemby. And yet it's more of a traditional big. Yep. That's getting it done in Karl Anthony Towns. And I can't be impressed even more with them. Here's what Stephen A. Smith on the Hoop Collective podcast had to say about the Spurs. They ain't ready for what's going to go down in Madison Square Garden.
2: You didn't win at home. Now you're going to go on the road in that environment with that youth. We've seen veterans fold at the Garden. What am I supposed to believe about youthful, exuberant, ignorant young dudes? And I say ignorant in a negative way. I'm just saying they don't know. They don't know what they're about to encounter. This is different.
0: So when you hear that, I almost flip this as right now, and maybe this is the little San Antonio Spurs fan in me that has this in my DNA, CeCe, is that there's a whole hell of a lot of pressure on this Knicks team right now. Listen, I think the Knicks win the series. I think they're a better team. I think the Spurs are too young. So let me preface by saying it that way. But also, that building and that amount of pressure to make sure you don't let San Antonio, because this thing would be effectively over if they end up winning on Monday night. There's a lot of pressure in that building for the Knicks, more so than there are the Spurs.
1: Because if we're being honest about it, because Stephen A. Smith brings up the fact that the Knicks don't know what they're about to encounter. The Spurs don't know what they're about
0: Correct.
1: To encounter. The Knicks don't either. Knicks never had a game like this. To have their first NBA Finals game there in 27 years. I think we might see some sloppy basketball in the first half from both teams just because that environment is going to feel like a pressure cooker.
0: How could you not?
1: The roof of that place is going to feel like it's about to explode. But that's like when you get a team like that, that's where the veteran experience, it can be playoff experience. It can just be basketball played. That's where I think it comes down to the little things. The lack of mental errors that the Knicks have had the advantage on, and what I think they will eventually have the advantage on again on Monday.
0: Are you going to the game? Are you spending that money? 888-SAY-ESPN. We'll take those phone calls a little bit. Also, a couple big moves in the NFL and Nick Saban over on Capitol Hill. You hear about it next, coming up in the biggest sound of the week ever. She's Courtney Cronin. I'm Peter Burns. The Bears moving to Indiana as well. All kinds of questions being answered this fine Sunday morning.
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4: The sweet sounds of competition are on The Amazing Race Canada. 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
5: Friday at 3, at long last, it's the opening match for Canada as it takes on Bosnia in Toronto. TSN 1200, the World Cup, plays here.

0: why do you feel, are they a traditionally, like some of these teams are billion, like the Kroenke family, they print money, right? Mm-hmm. Like money is really no object, and they own the Avs and the Nuggets and, yeah. And
1: right. The Penners, I mean, the same thing with people who own right. Walmart. The McCaskey family is not cash liquid.
0: This is the Bears ownership.
1: Bears right. ownership. Their assets are wrapped up in the team. And that's like, there's different levels of billionaires. Because the reason they're in this mess to begin with is they bought this land in Arlington Heights. They kind of did things backwards. So if you wanted property tax certainty, you most times would secure that before purchasing land. The property that they own in Arlington Heights, where they want to build more than anything, they did it backwards because they couldn't afford to let the deal, $197 million that they bought it in 2021, they couldn't afford to let that pass up because they could not afford.
0: This thing is getting ready to go out. Yeah. You got to buy it. Man, it'd be perfect. You know what? Buy it. We'll
1: figure
0: it out.
1: Buy it now. We'll figure it out later.
0: Right. But now they're coming back and understanding the property tax of that land.
1: In Cook County, some of the highest property taxes in the country.
0: They couldn't afford the land correct. If they put the stadium there.
1: Yes.
0: So now they're trying to use Indiana as a possible moving site, but it sounds more likely more leverage to be like, listen, I'm on the hook for this place. Like what? And let me ask you this, is that because I have no dog in the hunt and you cover this. Would Bears fans, is it a better spot in Arlington? I like, what's the difference between where Hammond is at and Arlington Heights? Because I understand there's different suburbs and the state line is the state line, what it is.
1: People don't want the team to leave the state of Illinois because the team does change its identity when you go across state lines. You can say that they're still the Chicago Bears because technically it is still Chicago land, but there's a nostalgia factor in here that I think the McCaskeys are 100% holding on to. We don't want our home games played outside of Indiana, played outside of Illinois, being played in Illinois, Indiana. Right. And I get that. I think Bears fans that scoff at the notion of them moving to Hammond are traditionalists and they want them to stay in Chicago. I mean, the Chicago Bears playing in Arlington Heights would be no different in theory than the San Francisco 49ers playing in Santa Clara. But you take that a step further when you take the team across state lines, and it's no slight on Hammond, Indiana, but like if you are listening to us driving around the region right now or driving around the south side of Chicago where this thing's going to be, the Wolf Lake site of Hammond, Indiana, it's not exactly the most picturesque place to play. Not that Arlington Heights is, but this is steel mill country just south of Gary. There's a lot of, I know the governor was saying that they're in the due diligence phase. The due diligence phase, the cost of those economics or environmental surveys that they're going to have to do on land that is not exactly great in terms of the health factor. There's a lot of things that you have to consider here. I think it's going to take a lot longer for them if they arrive at the decision of pen to paper, we're going to Indiana to actually get this thing built, because they have to make sure that the land in which they're playing on is safe more than anything else.
0: And this reminds me of even like the San Antonio Spurs buying land on the very, very south part of town where the Frost Bank Center now is located, right? And because it was a lot cheaper than anywhere else. Now, this is what Governor Mike Braun, who just joined us a couple of moments ago, told us about the move.
2: I tell you what, I think it's better than New Jersey. When you look at two New York franchises that went there, they didn't gain much because cost of living, governments still are kind of heavy-handed. They're not entrepreneurial. You're going to get more stadium for the money you invest. You're going to have plenty of room to tailgate. And a lot of what makes this work for other big iconic franchises, even new ones, is what else do you have that you can do around it? And that multi-use investment that comes around the stadium.
0: All right. So what do you make of that, Caesar?
1: He's putting the cart before the horse in a very big way. When he's talking about what's around it, not to get too technical here, but like the roads to get there, 80-90, very narrow, not great. Like, it's not like this is, you're going to some thriving metropolis right now. And I just don't see it. I don't see, like, that part of it just yet. I think that
0: talk about on the other side here. Because that's the one thing that I'm so curious about, of how that ends up working out, of what you can get from it. And the flip side of it, this is Kevin Warren, who made his decision as the Big Ten commissioner back in the day, to make a big move. And that big move was obviously to get a Fox deal And guess what? It worked out really well for him. Okay. The question is at this point now, CC, would this ruin the reputation of the Bears if they ended up moving?
1: In the eyes of some people, yes, it would. And I think that the fact that it has gotten to this point where 5 years after they purchased the land to build a new stadium, there still is no new stadium. They tore down a perfectly good racetrack and there is nothing to show for it right now. Definitely makes the Bears not look great in how they've handled it.
0: All right, so we'll continue to have that conversation, talk about a crazy night on the ice, and talk about also what's going on in the NBA Finals, Game 3, coming up on Monday.
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0: Let everybody have
1: their
0: moment.
1: Why can't the president be a big Knicks fan, maybe?
0: Maybe he is.
2: Yeah, maybe he is, but it's still, like, the level of security and the Secret Service stuff that they're gonna, like, it changes the protocol for how you have to enter into the stadium and what you can and can't bring in, and also what can be around the stadium. I'm with Peter. The reason I think that the Knicks are such an endearing team to people who don't have any dog in the fight. I know you're a Spurs fan. I'm not a fan of either team. Mm. I want to see the Knicks win. In part because I've become so enamored by how their fans have reacted. And I know a lot of people will compare them to Cowboys fans, you know, just because they're so in your face about it, but there is something fun seeing a team get somewhere that they haven't been in most of our lifetimes. We're not 53 years old yet. None of us have seen them win a championship. So to see the crash outs that happen and the fans saying hilarious things like, Donovan Mitchell, we're not delivering to your house anymore. Like, all of these fun moments that have happened, the bleep Trae Young chants that keep happening. Guy's been nowhere near the series at all this year, but like, that's what I love about it. And if you lose that tomorrow night, that stinks.
0: Yeah. And again, I go back, I pull for the Cubs against the Indians back in the day because I'm like, hey, there's been a drought. Like, give me a story. Give me something that gets like me to care about it when I don't care about the team. I was the same way with, the Red Sox when they finally came together and won it. Hell, the Cavaliers. Right? Whenever they got it. Like, you know, these cities that embrace it so much. And I can vividly remember being in New York City. And I want to say it might have been during the Linsanity run with Jeremy Lin. And this is in December, mind you. I went there. And the amount of fans that were just, I mean, it was a Tuesday night game. And fans were packed watching a December game for the Knicks. And I'm like, bro, that's impressive. Okay. And to see the city do that it's pretty awesome. And I'll tell you this, even as a Spurs fan, it doesn't kill me that they're not ready to win yet. And in fact, because not that at any point that had they won the title, that Wemby and the Spurs would sit there and go, oh, this is easy. Mm-hmm. Okay. But the fact that you can get 95% there with this young of a team, but really get punched in the nose and be like, bro, you're not good enough. That's an experienced team and they're going to find ways to shut down Wemby. I think that's good for the Spurs. I think it's good for Wemby, Mike.
2: I do too. I think it's a nice learning experience for him. It's going to come at a painful cost where you're going to be ruminating over it all off season, but the greatest teacher is experience. And he's going up against a behemoth right now, a team that's on a 13-game win streak, longest in franchise history. Everything they've done has been incredible to this point.
1: That's another thing for us Knicks fans. Spurs are going to be back. They're OKC's going to be back. They're this could be our only shot. Mm.
0: And so there's the window, right? Mm-hmm. In that window. And that's why I say, listen,
1: are you expecting the Knicks to be like back next year even?
2: Depends what happens with the Celtics. Depends what happens elsewhere in the East, where Giannis goes. I think that the balance of power, I think Giannis wants to stay in the East personally. So if he goes to Miami, if he goes to Cleveland, like, I don't know. I think some of that is still to be determined, Mikey, but I don't think this is their one and only shot.
0: But this also doesn't feel like when the Heatles came together and LeBron down with Dwayne Wade down in Miami, it felt like kind of a fake team. Right? Like, hey, we got all the Avengers together and bought this team. Same thing with not the original Warrior squad, but the Warriors that all of a sudden got Durant and all of a sudden kind of, hey, we're going to parlay that into some titles. Okay. Shaq did it a lot of times. That's all I would do with the Lakers and other teams. Do you feel that way with the Knicks? This feels like a pretty organic Knicks team. And I asked the guy who's wearing the Yankees hat right now, Mikey. I mean, or does this feel like a team like, hey, this is just nothing but mercenaries here to get through? Like, what do you guys say?
1: I just feel like that it was like a bunch of chemicals that came together at the right time. And
2: All those unprotected first-round picks. Those were the chemicals for Mikal Bridges.
1: Mikal Bridges, yeah.
2: But the savvy moves and big gambles. I mean, James Dolan took a $30 million risk when he fired Tibbs after making the Eastern Conference Finals last year.
0: To go with who?
2: Mike Brown.
0: Which a lot of people said, hey, you know what? You weren't the guy. Like, you were good, but why were you good? And I thought Tim Bontemps did a great job of illustrating the changes, the little nuances that we didn't see that Tibbs didn't have last year, where he ran everybody into the ground with only playing, what, 6-7 player rotation.
2: Yep.
0: And that's been the difference in this series right now. I cannot wait for it. And the scenes have been unbelievable so far. You think it gets to 10,000?
2: Oh yeah. I think that Rachel keeps refreshing that thing. We're gonna never get it below 8,800 again.
0: We will head out to New York and get a feel for the mood of the city as we are, what, less than 36 hours away from game three. Chris Garland going to join us next. Courtney Cronin, Peter Burns, this is Best Week Ever, always presented by Progressive Insurance on ESPN Radio.
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1: I'm Nick DeLuca. Good Sunday morning. Vegas takes game three of the Stanley Cup final in double overtime. The Golden Knights taking a 2-1 series lead with a 5-4 win. Shea Theodore credited with the game winner off the back wall and in Vegas, scoring four times in the second period, including a hat trick from Mitch Marner. Carolina responding with four straight in the third. 3:39 to set a Cup final record. Marner making some history with the fastest hat trick in a Stanley Cup final. He is the leading NHL playoff scorer. DraftKings has him as the betting favorite to win the Conn Smythe. Game four, Tuesday night in Las Vegas. In baseball, all Dodgers early against the Angels.
18: Ohtani drills one toward left field. This one is out of here. An opposite field missile from Ohtani. The Dodgers' second two-run home run of the first inning.
19: AM 570, LA Sports on the call. 9 runs in the first inning for the Dodgers. They win it 9-2. Ohtani had 2 hits in the frame, capping the scoring with his 11th homer of the season. Andy Páez went deep as well. Yoshinobu Yamamoto, outstanding. Allowed 2 hits, struck out 4, and walked none in 8 innings through 93 pitches. Dodgers have outscored the Angels 41-5 when winning all 5 of their meetings so far this season.
20: Hey, it's Evan Cohen. Coming up Monday, we'll continue to react to the NBA Finals, the Stanley Cup, and get you ready for the World Cup, which kicks off Thursday. It's on Sportsmanlike, 6 a.m. Eastern, right here on ESPN Radio, ESPN2, and ESPNU.

0: Chicago. I don't know if the Bears are going to be able to play this song any longer. As Cordy Cronin, Peter Burns, best week ever. We had the governor of Indiana. I mean, he made a pretty compelling case of why Hammond, Indiana, which again, for those, it's not like on the other side of the state. It's basically in the Chicago metro area, correct? Just over the state line.
1: Chicago land.
0: An opportunity to bring the team over there. And again, it's not any, the Bears did put out that statement though. I mean, so it's
1: focusing on Hammond, but call me. I'm going to be very real right now. I think every Bears fan listening to us, either on ESPN 1000, listening to us on the app, wherever you are, their sentiment on this is call me when there is a shovel in the ground, because we have been doing the same merry-go-round since 2023, when they were going from Arlington Heights to back to Chicago, then focusing on both sites, and then they introduce Indiana into the conversation, and they move away from Chicago, then it's Arlington Heights and Indiana, now it's just Indiana, but Illinois is still quote-unquote in the race. It's exhausting. Just make a decision. But what they're telling you through their inaction right now, because they could have gone to Indiana by now, is that they really want to stay in Illinois. And they're hoping that there is some 11th hour Hail Mary that comes through to keep them there.
0: And how many times do cities and their taxpayers have to shell out or not get those tax dollars when billionaire owners are making money? And I know that you've told me that family is not
1: liquid.
0: Billionaire liquid like the Penner family are or the Cronkies or whatnot. However, still, it's hard to swallow when you sit there going, wait a minute, you need that many things? And if I'm not mistaken, I think the Broncos have talked about doing new stadium deals and they aren't going to take a dollar of taxpayer money.
1: Yeah. Like, and here's what I think will happen. I ultimately do think they end up in Indiana because J.B. Pritzker, the governor of Illinois, is going to be vying for the presidential nomination for the Democratic ticket in 2028. The Bears do not have any more time to waste. They've already wasted. They're losing a lot of money every day for not having the stadium built. He can't possibly stand up to his constituents or his rivals or anybody if he says, I'm the Democratic presidential candidate that bent over backwards for the billionaires. He wants to say I stood up to the billionaire. I do not think it will happen in Illinois for that very reason. I do not think he calls a special session this year.
0: But on the flip side of it as well, too, what would you look like if you let the Bears move out of Chicago in Illinois?
1: Exactly. Like, it's a no-win situation, but I think he's going to take the lesser of two political evils, which is I stood up to the billionaire.
0: I just keep thinking about how Elmo didn't take a side. Like, I keep going back to
1: the... Elmo?
0: I don't want to be Elmo. No, unbelievable. All right, best of the worst. We start with the bottom of the barrel.
2: I want to be the best of the worst.
3: Who had the worst week ever?
4: Oh, no, this is terrible.
0: Draymond Green had a hot take. Shocking that that would happen. He hasn't had a lot of good ones, kind of trying to be Barkley-esque. He said that Steph Curry was so good at golf that if you gave him 3 years, he would be a PGA Tour player. That's when you know you don't play a lot of golf, is when people go, oh, man, this guy's really good. You should be a professional golfer, buddy. No, that's not happening. Steph Curry, great golfer, unbelievable player at these celebrity events, could probably do pretty well playing these little amateur deals. But the professional golfer, 3 years, no, not going to happen. Tough thing.
1: Throw Bears fans in worst week ever just because they keep dealing with this circus around the stadium and you have a team that has momentum. Your quarterback just got the Madden cover. Mm-hmm. It's being celebrated more than it is Madden curse, any of the other conversation that typically comes with that, because Caleb Williams is a star in the making. You have a team that just won 11 games.
0: Yeah.
1: You have momentum. You got aura. You've got motion. But we're still talking about the damn stadium.
0: My last nominee for the worst thing is the staff over at Rocco's in Omaha. That's the famous Jell-O shot bar. Now, not because LSU has set the record, and I thought that was like a Wilt Chamberlain, Luke Gehrig type record that will never be broken. West Virginia just punched their ticket to the College World Series. And this is the bar that they always have, like the leaderboard and all the Jell-O shots. And the reason why, not only will West Virginia fans show up, and not only will they roll with the Jell-O shots, but Pat McAfee has a chance to go out there and do the shows out there and really kind of skew it a little bit.
1: Oh, he's going to be juicing those numbers.
0: We'll see how that plays out.
1: He'll buy it for like, he'll spend, what, 20 grand and buy all the Jell-O shots up and hand them out to people that are on the set for his show. That's unfair.
0: I'll have one.
1: Cooking in the books.
0: I'll have one. All right, let's flip it to the best of the best.
5: You're simply the best.
3: Who had the best week ever?
1: Our guy, Fernando Mendoza, got to crank the horn, if you call it that, at the Golden Knights game, game one, after he graduated from crank the horn. What do you call it?
6: Fernando Mendoza, Heisman Trophy winning quarterback, national champion with Indiana, number one overall pick of the Las Vegas Raiders.
0: He even looked artificially like created when he was doing what? The cranking the horn?
1: Cranking the horn. And you know what else he can add to that list of accomplishments that Sean McDonough was mentioning?
0: Uh-huh.
1: College graduate. He went back and he got his degree from Cal.
0: My man. Well done. Wait, he got his degree from where?
1: Cal, where he was. Remember, he was a grad transfer at Indiana.
0: Wait, he didn't even get his degree from Indiana?
1: He got his undergrad degree from Cal.
0: I got so many questions here at this point. Are you mean to tell me there's not true student athletes in college sports anymore? I just, my mind is blown. Troy baseball, what a story they are to make, punch their ticket. That was awesome scenes right now. And Ole Miss Rebels have punched their ticket as well.
1: Mira Andreeva, 19-year-old French Open winner. Congratulations. She won the Open yesterday.
0: Well, Mizrowski yesterday for the Brewers, 103.7. Now he has the 12th fastest pitches this season. 52 of his pitches last night against the Rockies were 100 miles or more. How impressive is that? 103.7.
1: That is, throw some water on that man. He's on fire. I've always wanted to say that. Nixon 4, Nixon 5. What are we feeling?
0: Spurs in 7.
1: Ah.
0: Just absolute chaotic meltdown. I want to see it.
7: Heroes run. For Towns. Hey, it's good!
8: Wembanyama drives hard. Windmills it home.
7: Wants him. Oh, what a big shot!
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2: I'm Nick Taruka. Good Sunday morning. Game 3 of the Stanley Cup Final in the books. Vegas had the first 4 in the second. Carolina came back with 4 straight in the third to force OT, taking a second overtime. Then Vegas brought the house down.
17: Out into the point, McNabb wins wide. Theodore shoots. Wide rebound. He scores!
2: Fox Sports 98.9 on the call. Shea Theodore, game winner off the back wall and in. Vegas with 4 in the second period, 3 from Mitch Marner, a hat trick to make some history. The fastest hat trick in a Stanley Cup final at 6 minutes and 10 seconds. Carolina responding with 4 straight in the third, 3 in 39 seconds to set a Cup final record. Game 4 Tuesday night in Las Vegas. Men's final underway at Roland Garros. Alexander Zverev looking for his first major title, has reached 4 Grand Slam singles finals, but yet to come home with a trophy, taking on number 10 seed Flavio Cabali. Zverev up 5-1 in the first set. In baseball, all Dodgers early against the Angels. They scored 9 times in the first inning to win it 9-2. Have won 18 of 23, outscoring the Angels 41-5 in their meeting.
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6: Ananobi driving to the corner, Bridges, late block three is good. Here's OG Ananobi driving against Wemby, flushes against Wemby. Brunson will back off. Now dribbles on the crossover to the right. To the dotted line, fades, one-legged jumper, good. Wemby rises, his shot's no good. 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
9: Two more games for the Knicks to win their first title since the 70s. And the NBA Finals will be right here on ESPN Radio. 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The ESPN app presented by Gusto. They won them both in San Antonio. Exciting games and some big moments for Karl Towns, who has played, probably would be the MVP if it stopped now. Jalen Brunson has made big shots. OG Ananobi, yeah, and other, I don't know what I'm just saying, OJ out here. Other guys playing really well. And then of course, Wimby's turnover. What do you think is the big takeaway from the first two games, Myron, in San Antonio?
10: Young teams don't win championships in general. I mean, I think we love the idea of young players leading teams to championships, but in reality, it just doesn't happen. I mean, we see that in college basketball all the time with the one and done, but like throughout the history of sports, rarely, especially in modern times, do you see young stars winning at this level. And I think you're seeing a Spurs team that is very, very good. Wemby's very, very good. But in those clutch moments, they look very, very young. And I think that to me is what's happening on their side. On the other side, the Knicks, this might be the best run we've witnessed since Golden State Warriors, maybe, and what they did a decade ago. This is incredible.
9: And isn't that kind of hard to explain? Because on paper, you know, normally when you see these teams that make crazy good runs, where they win 13 out of 14 games or whatever to win a title, it's teams you would expect. I mean, you know, it's the Warriors with Steph and those guys. Like, it's these massive stars. I who saw this coming? I mean, the Knicks were down 2-1 to the Hawks. Right. And now all of a sudden you go on this run and they're winning, and they're winning every kind of way possible. And to me, the story, and part of it's because I'm a Kentucky guy, is how good Karl Towns has been. I mean, there have been very few players more derided over the last, you know, decade or mocked than Karl Towns. And he's been amazing, and he's two games away from bringing his hometown their first championship in 50 years.
10: You know how Karl Towns is playing? He's playing like a guy whose toughness has been questioned for his entire career. Yeah. In high school, as great as he was, is he tough enough? At Kentucky, where I don't care how good you are, you're never going to be the number one big man 3 years after Anthony Davis and all the other guys they've had. Are you tough enough? Gets to the NBA, he's got to deal with Embiid and Jokic and Giannis and all these other great emerging big men, and his toughness is questioned consistently. And he's playing like a dude who's like saying, okay, this is the star. This is a guy who's going to, you know, beat us. Okay, I'm going to show you who the toughest guy on the floor is. And it has been kept. That dunk in the middle of the second quarter.
9: Great dunk, yeah.
10: When they're down 37-30, I believe, and Kat just dunks all over Wemby, that to me is what changed the game. The Knicks go on this big run. All of a sudden, they're

0: control. I just think Cat is doing more to change the narrative about his legacy than maybe any player we've seen in a long time in a finals performance.
1: So let's talk about New York, the city. I mean, I can't even imagine. First of all, New York's just a weird, well, not weird. It's an awesome place. People just watch the game anywhere. They'll just put a TV in the middle of the road and there'll be 100 people just sitting there watching.
0: I don't care.
1: Now you get to game three. It's going to be a circus, especially if they can win the two at home. But now the president's coming, so they're saying, like, get there 2 hours early, no watch parties anywhere around Times Square. I don't know, man. What is it going to be like Monday night in New York?
0: I think if you're going, they said 2 hours early, like, you should be there now. I mean, I've been to a game with the sitting president. Not at this magnitude. That was the most chaotic thing I've ever experienced. From a mile away.
1: But you know, there's checkpoints. Like now it's in Madison Square.
0: It's just going to be. Here's my question. Can you enjoy the full experience if you're a Knicks fan and you're a part of that? Or will the logistics be so overwhelming that you're just
1: like? It'll be interesting to see what crowd is able to get in the building. You know, in San Antonio, the Knicks fans had a presence, right? Yeah. But I mean, these tickets right now, the get-in price is what, $8,000? It's going to be rich people. So is it going to be the same passion? And then you've got the fact they're not allowing people close to Madison Square Garden. And then you got the whole subplot of, you know, Trump's going to get booed in that arena and what that's going to be like. I just think if you were talking about one of the more fascinating sporting environments that we've seen, I think the city of New York, not just the arena, but the entire city on Monday and Wednesday is going to be absolutely fascinating, right?
0: Yeah, I mean, the city's going to be, it'd be fun to be in the city somewhere, not necessarily Madison Square Garden. I do hate the idea of like average Knicks fans being priced out. I hate the idea of the real Knicks fans who've been supporting the team through the drama, and now you get to this. But we haven't seen it like this. I mean, it's going to be a bunch of rich Knicks fans, and that's cool and all, but it's not what I want to see.
1: It costed like $100 or $200 to get into bars to watch it.
0: Yeah.
1: Just to get into bars to watch it.
0: Yeah,
1: Can you imagine what the OG Knicks players are going to be like? Like, what is Grandmama going to be doing? You know?
0: Well, I mean, they're going to have fun.
1: Starks? I mean, come on.
0: They're going to have a lot of fun. I do appreciate that they're honoring those guys. It's a lot of celebrity.
1: Yeah.
0: And I just hope the average fan gets more screen time.
1: Do you like Patrick Ewing's
0: hats
1: he's been wearing? The sort of, what do you call them? Kangor hats.
0: Kango. Yeah, what? He's in.
1: Did I say it wrong?
0: Kango hats. You said Kangor.
1: Is it not Kangor?
0: Nah, that's probably another company you're thinking of that we don't wear, but.
1: That's the one we got in Kentucky. We got a good version.
0: But no, he's in full OG mode. You know, he's wearing dress shoes with no socks. You know what I mean? You can smell them through the TV. Like I know a cologne they're all wearing. I can tell just, you know, it's cool to see those guys though hanging out.
1: It's nice. It's the New York Unks.
0: Yeah.
1: Right.
0: But you know, they're walking with the team like it through security. Like they're like hanging with the team directly. I like that.
1: I do like that they're embracing those former guys. And the Spurs do the same thing. Like with Dave Robinson and Tim Duncan, it is kind of cool to see the nostalgia of it. I will tell you this. I want to be there if they win when they have the parade. Might be the most fun thing ever. Yeah, in that city. It will be absolutely great. There were big NFL trades this week. Plus, news from around the world of sports. Next.
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0: Rich Eisen Show. We'll talk about the latest in the Stanley Cup Final and the NBA Finals, which has a Game 3 on Monday night. 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
18: I'm Nick DeLuca. Good Sunday morning. Men's singles final at Roland Garros. No Carlos Alcaraz due to injury. He's the defending champ. Novak Djokovic and Jannik Sinner both eliminated early. Number two seed Alexander Zverev with an open bracket looking for his first major title against number 10 seed Flavio Cabali. Zverev taking the first set 6-1. Cabali coming back to take the second set 6-4. Zverev has reached four major finals, but still looking for his first win. Game three of the Stanley Cup final wrapped up. Vegas at four in the first. Carolina with four in the third to tie it up and force overtime. Double OT Shea Theodore, the game winner. Vegas takes a 2-1 series lead. Mitch Marner making some history with a second period hat trick. 10 goals this postseason. Had 10 in his entire career with the Toronto Maple Leafs. ESPN Radio's TJ Oshie thinking a change of scenery has done Marner well.
19: Well, it's been perfect. And sometimes people say it changes scenery, but really it's just a change of culture. You're moving into a culture that Vegas' first year in the league, they go to the finals. And
20: yeah, but they lost four straight.
19: That was a fun year. Right, but so that's just all they know is getting to playoffs and trying to go on runs, and a lot of times they do go on runs.
18: Oshie on SportsCenter with SVP. Game 4, Tuesday night in Vegas.
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0: like Scottish people are the most fun people.
1: That's a bit of a theme happening with the countries you're taking, by the way.
0: What are you talking about? I said South Korea.
1: Oh yeah, you did say South Korea. Okay. Exactly. I wasn't sure.
0: Jesse, I'm only going to Europe.
1: You were talking about Switzerland, how great they were and how incredible Scotland
0: is. You don't have to be rude.
1: I'm just saying.
0: I just would like to go to Scotland.
1: Okay.
0: Group D, the United States of America. Stars and Stripes. We play Paraguay, Australia, and Turkey. Which, who you got?
1: Paraguay. I'll take Paraguay.
0: You're taking Paraguay? Why are you picking Paraguay?
1: I think that group is actually evenly matched.
0: It's pretty even. All four teams have a shot. Yes.
1: So I don't know. I feel like.
0: You're not going to pick the country you're in?
1: I'm doing this as if like I'm trying to win money on it, right? Like if I were.
0: And you're going to take Paraguay.
1: Well, the United States hasn't consistently been great, right?
0: Well, I bleed red, white, and blue, unlike my Paraguayan friend there.
1: Okay.
0: I'm taking the U.S. You take Paraguay. Which one would you want to visit of those?
1: I'll stick with, Australia.
0: Me too. Me too. Australia. It's the longest flight in the world, but I'd love to go to Australia. I've actually never been. Let's go to, and by the way, Turkey, you could go and get a hair transplant.
1: People are doing that. Have you seen that?
0: A lot of people do it. Yeah. I don't know why they go there though. Why not go somewhere else? What do they have in Turkey that's so good?
1: Fewer questions when you walk into the office. You just put a pile of money on the counter and
0: maybe there's less questions. Yeah. Group E, Germany plays Curacao, who's never been the smallest country to ever make the World Cup. Ivory Coast and Ecuador, very diverse in Group E. Who you got?
1: I mean, Ecuador, I believe, has a really good defensive team. I think that'll be an important part of how they, but I mean, Germany's always good. I think Germany's one of the top teams in the field. I'll take the Germans.
0: I'm going to take the Germans as well, but which one are we going to visit? Four very different places to visit. I am not picking Germany, counter to what you would think. I'm not picking Germany. I've been to Germany a bunch. I've never really had fun. I would go to Curacao, right? Like party in Curacao.
1: I'd go to Ecuador just because I want to experience being on the equator.
0: Why do you want to experience being
1: I just want to say I was at the equator.
0: What's so great about the equator?
1: Just to say I experienced being on the equator, like the hottest place usually on the planet. Like, that's what I want to do.
0: That's where you're picking. You just want to be where the equator is.
1: I want to be able to say I went to the equator. Yeah.
0: Okay. What a bizarre choice. Group F. Finally, for this half of the preview, the Netherlands, Japan, Sweden, and Tunisia. Okay? All places that people like to visit. Where are you going?
1: I was at a store in Vegas earlier this year, and I really loved the Japan jersey, so I bought one. So I have a Japan national team.
0: You have a Japan jersey.
1: I have a Japan national team jersey, so
0: really?
1: I gotta go to Japan.
0: What made you buy a Japan jersey?
1: It matched the shoes I was wearing. So I paired it with the shoes and I bought it it's a really cool jersey.
0: All right, there you go. I'm going to take the Netherlands. The big orange crush gets it done. But if I was going to visit one, Myron, I'm visiting Japan. That's probably the next country I would like to visit. So I'm going to Japan. How about you?
1: Yeah, Japan would be on my list too.
0: All right, there you go. So we've picked our first six groups. We've seen a theme in what Myron likes, which is what matches his shoes. And I've given you the actual picks that can win the groups.
1: You're giving us NATO, basically. Matt's trying to go to a treaty meeting or something.
0: Stop it. I'm going to South Korea and Japan. You watch your mouth.
1: You negotiating for us or something?
0: Sunday Headlines is next.
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0: people.
1: Listen, man, just because you put on a jacket and you're 53 don't mean you're in a gang, you know? So it's not all. Like, I know some real bikers, and I'm not messing, but I also know some guys who just took it up like 3 years ago, and they got a jacket that nobody sponsored. I'm talking about those guys specifically. Not everybody. But I know some guys who just picked up a motorcycle, and they're like, look at me, I got a jacket. The Sons of Anarchy dude, those dudes are tough. I don't mess with those dudes. Earl, who just picked up a bike 3 years ago, and now all of a sudden he's going cross country with a jacket, like,
2: alright, 888-SAY-ESPN. If you agree or disagree with Myron that truckers are arrogant, I want to hear from you because I need Myron to defend that position. Unbelievable. What's next?
3: Oh boy, and these phone lines are.
2: Are they lighting up?
3: Oh my god.
2: I love it. That's what, I knew it. He starts with his truck driving stuff.
1: I'm not a truckist. Don't accuse me of that.
2: What's next?
3: Elmo. From Sesame Street is getting relentlessly cyberbullied by Knicks fans after he posted on Twitter, Elmo hopes both teams have fun.
2: Yeah,
3: replies included, this isn't the time for sportsmanship, Elmo. These streets ain't Sesame.
1: Yeah.
2: Streets ain't Sesame.
3: Someone wrote, sure, Elmo, with a little picture of, if you are neutral in situations of injustice, you have chosen the side of the oppressor.
2: Yeah.
3: And, probably one of the harshest ones, don't you dare forget your roots, you little red bleep.
1: Oh.
2: By the way, answer these calls, because I got to hear the truckers. While you're doing that, Myron, Elmo is just trying to say something nice. I hope everybody, because, you know, Elmo's for everybody. He's not just from New York. He's from San Antonio, too. I feel like people being a little harsh to Elmo.
1: Yeah, but Elmo set himself up. You know, if you're going to put that out there in a polarizing moment, you kind of got to understand what's at stake. So Elmo doesn't have to comment on everything. Everything doesn't have to be about world peace.
4: His PR team kicked in. He did put out a second tweet.
2: Yeah, what was the second tweet?
4: It says, Knicks, that last message, Elmo didn't mean to spur you on.
2: First off, I like that. That's good.
1: First off, he still talks speaks in the third person, which I've had a problem with that from childhood.
4: He's three.
1: I've had a problem with that since childhood. He speaks in third person. You know, at the end of the day, what are we doing? Give us some numbers, some math problems. Tell us to read our books and take our vitamins or whatever. You don't have to get involved in sports.
2: When I was a kid, there was the state representative for my county. He tried to put an ad in the newspaper for the season preview. And he said, his name was Mike. He says, Mike hopes all mountain teams win every game. Yeah. And I was like, you can't say that. They play each other.
1: You can't do that.
2: You can't
1: just stay out of it.
2: Just stay out of it. Yeah. Or pick a team. But you can't wish Elmo, we can't all win.
1: Oh man.
2: You gotta pick one.
1: Read us a story, man. We don't need you. We don't care what you think about the Knicks.
2: So Myron has gone after truckers, motorcyclists, and Elmo. That's what happens on Sunday Headlines. We will likely hear from some truckers and more next.
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0: going on. Congo or Uzbekistan is the place. So I'm going to say Colombia both to win and to visit.
1: Yeah, Colombia. You know what they have down there? Hippos. Do you know about
0: hippos?
1: That? They've got a hippo problem.
0: I was worried you were going to say something else. So I'm actually glad you said hippos. I was very worried that there was going to be something else come out of your mouth.
1: They have a hippo problem from Pablo Escobar.
0: Oh yeah, cause he got all of them and then they went and bred and all that.
1: He brought in these two hippos illegally.
0: Yeah.
1: And now it's the only place with feral hippos, I believe, outside of Africa.
0: I've seen that. And hippos, like, you don't want to mess with a hippo.
1: They destroy everything.
0: Like, people think of hungry, hungry hippo as like a cute thing because of the game. Don't mess with a hippo. They will mess you up. Watch out for the hippos. Final group, Group L. England, Croatia, Ghana, and Panama.
1: England for sure, right? England's got to be the favorite.
0: England's probably the favorite there, although they're, you know, Ghana's had a lot of successes beating America a lot in the World Cup.
1: Yeah, I'll pick England to win.
0: I'm going to take England. And then as far as visit, I'm going to say Croatia because of the beaches. But I will note, Panama has the only spot in the world where you can stand in one place and see the sunset on the right, on the east and set in the west from the same spot.
1: How does that? Oh, really?
0: Because it's so narrow and it sits right there. You can get on top of a mountain and you can see them both.
1: Okay, yeah, I was going to pick Ghana, but I'm going with that. I like those kinds of things.
0: You'd like to go to Panama and see that spot where you could just sit, and if you sat there all day, you could watch it do both things.
1: I'm going to go to that spot for sure.
0: All right, there you go. There's your World Cup preview, including Myron's Go Around the World. That would be a good show. Send you to Senegal, and you show us around and help us learn the country.
1: I'd be in, yeah, for sure.
0: Yeah. All right. Well, by the way, World Cup coverage, it begins on Thursday. The first game is at 3:00 in Mexico as Mexico will play South Korea. Now, the NBA Finals comes back Monday. Of course, the NHL Finals comes back on Tuesday. We're going to get you ready for all those. And a big day in college baseball as more teams book their ticket to Omaha. That's all next here on Matt Myron on ESPN Radio, presented by Progressive Insurance.
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1: Brunson will back off. Now dribbles on the crossover to the right. To the dotted line. Fades. One-legged jumper. Good for the tie at 104. Hawks has it with 20 points tonight. Hawks now pass to Wemby. Wemby rises. His shot's no good. Rebound Knicks. Game's over. Lucky 13 for the Knicks.
0: Game 3 is tomorrow night at Madison Square Garden.
2: This is the closest we've been, and to be up 2-0 after two road victories, and for the next two games to be at the Garden, at Madison Square Garden, you got a chance not to even have to come back on the road to close them out and to feed off that adrenaline that New York, and when I say New York, I ain't talking about the Garden, I'm talking about the entire city. You're going to see it shaking, reverberating. You're going to see it all. To know that's coming, man.
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3: It is going to be crazy in New York tomorrow for game 3 with the Knicks going for their 14th straight victory here in the postseason. Our guy David Dennis Jr., he's going to be there. I'm Gabe Neitzel. This is Game Day, ESPN Radio, ESPN App, Sirius XM, Channel 80. 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I cannot imagine how you feel about going to MSG tomorrow. I rarely get FOMO. Mm-hmm. Like, you know, people are going to do their things. I got my own. So I am insanely jealous that you are going to be inside the Garden for game 3, just because I honestly cannot fathom what the energy level inside that building tomorrow is going to be.
4: I think game 3 is actually going to be the most raucous, insane American sporting event of my lifetime. Like, I honestly cannot think of a sporting event with that type of crowd and all the other stuff going on. 3 and 4. Like, imagine if they win 3. Imagine what game 4 is going to be. This is going to be, I can't think of a city that has experienced, that will experience this level of, I don't know, chaos, pandemonium, elation over a 72 hour period as what New York is going to be like for the next 4 days.
3: I think the way, and maybe I'm building this up way too much in my mind, and you're a wrestling guy, so I know you'll get this, yeah, but I'm sure people have seen it because it's like one of the most famous wrestling clips ever. But in the late 90s, during the Attitude Era of the WWE, Mick Foley is about to win his first ever WWE championship as the character Mankind. Stone Cold Steve Austin's music hits. The glass shatters. You cannot hear the rest of that. Like, the crowd, the place is up for grabs. Like, pandemonium, because Stone Cold Steve Austin, the biggest guy, is walking. I am imagining that level of energy, but somehow maintained over the course of a game. That's what I'm picturing for Madison Square Garden tomorrow.
4: Yeah, like, and that's perfect. I'm glad you're a wrestling fan, too, because the thing that comes to my mind is wrestling events. Like, when you think about crowds, like, they just had the AAA match, mask versus mask last week, and I watched it this morning on the treadmill, and the crowd was nuts, unhinged. Bonkers. And like you said, the Knicks is going to be like it's going to be like that in New York. Imagine a dagger Brunson shot in the fourth quarter, right? Imagine like what happened in games 1 or 2 happening in New York, like a close game. Something happened in the fourth quarter. The roof is going to come off of Madison Square Garden in a way that we have not seen in any arena. This is 50 plus years built up of fans going absolutely insane for a team to win a championship. If this thing ends in a sweep in game 4, like there have been sort of debates about like, where do you stay? Should you stay? The media folks, should you stay far away? I'm walking out of Madison Square Garden and I'm going to be amongst the people. I want to feel that energy and be out there. This may be famous last words, literally, but like, I want to be there amongst the people.
3: If I go down with the ship, I'm going down with the ship.
4: Hey, we're going to go down in a blaze of glory. Sing my song when I'm done. I was in there going crazy. I'm not even a Knicks fan. Not even a Knicks fan. And like, this is just something that you gotta feel good about.
3: Well, I had a golf event I'm playing in yesterday, and I've got people who are like, yeah, I don't really care about the NBA. I'm watching game 3. Mm-hmm. Because people are just so curious, and they hear about the Knicks all the time.
4: Right.
3: They know how passionate the Knicks fans are because, as it's been pointed out so many times on this run, the reason why the Knicks are so big in New York, there's nobody else in town. Now the Nets are, but the Nets used to be in New Jersey, right? So if you're a Giants fan or a Jets fan, if you're a Yankees fan or a Mets fan, you're a Knicks fan. So all those fan bases that are typically split are all coming together, building up just an unbelievable atmosphere for what's going to be game three. And if they end up winning this thing, to your point, in a sweep, I'm old enough to remember, David, when they just went to the Eastern Conference Finals last year and the things they were doing on the streets in New York. Just getting to an Eastern Conference Finals. So to actually win a championship for the first time in 50 years, I mean, you're not going to be, if you are planning on going to work in Manhattan the day after that happens, I don't know if you're getting in. I don't know if you're going to be able to go to work that day.
4: Think about what the parade is going to be.
3: Oh,
4: like, what's the parade going to be? I mean, and then of course, the game three, of course, like bringing the wrestling analogy of like Stone Cold and Shawn Michaels headlining WrestleMania. Oh, let's throw a special guest referee in there for Mike Tyson to like add a little bit of like the president's going to be there at game three, man. Like this is like there's just so many eyes on this game and so much. This is mainstream of the utmost mainstream of what we're watching in basketball right now.
3: Yeah, and again, coming up with comparisons, what it's going to be like, absolutely unbelievable. This is game day here on ESPN Radio and the ESPN app. There was also a hockey game last night that was insane. The Golden Knights go up 4-0, blow the lead, somehow pull it off in double overtime. Shea Theodore, he was credited with the game-winning goal, even though he didn't put it in. He was the last to touch it for the Knights. Ends up being an own goal for the Hurricanes, which is why they end up losing that game and now trail in the series 2-1. So again, you want to talk about fan experiences. I can't imagine being a fan of either of those teams just on the edge of your seat for two overtimes because of what hockey can be and because how quickly something can happen, like it did in the game last night. The puck's behind the net. They're trying to clear it out of there and it hits off the goaltender skating in the back of the goal. Next thing you know, the game's over.
4: One of the heartbreaking losses.
3: So tough.
4: I mean, to come back, but you gotta remember, folks gotta remember, they came back from 4 goals down in the third. And this was the makings of one of the miraculous comebacks that we've seen. I saw, some people were saying this is the greatest hockey game ever. I am not a hockey historian, but games like that, like hockey is one of those sports where even if you're not watching, you'll see the timeline, you'll see the people talk about it, and you're like, let me flip the channel and see what's going on. Cause people buzz about it in a way that it just makes you want to turn the channel and see what's going on.
3: Well, especially overtime hockey. It's one of those, and it's one of those sports where I always think about this back in, not the last time, not when this past winter in the Winter Olympics when USA Canada played. I'm talking back in 2010. I'm a couple years out of college. I'm dating a girl that has no interest in sports whatsoever. Mm. She wanted to watch that gold medal game. Doesn't know anything about sports, but hockey is simple enough. Yeah, there's nuances and obviously there's strategy and it gets complicated. But if you're just sitting at your home on your couch watching, you're putting the puck in the back of the net.
4: Yeah.
3: Like and that's all you need to know. And knowing that, hey, this can end at any point by somebody scoring, you could not have a rooting interest and you're feeling tense in the pressure.
4: Well, yeah, that's the thing. Yeah. You don't even know. I mean, you get a casual fan out there and you say, what's a Golden Knight? Where are the Hurricanes?
3: Yeah.
4: Who's the goalie? They don't know. And all of a sudden you find yourself rooting for somebody. You find yourself rooting against somebody. You are like into it. Your palms are sweaty. All those things because of the type of game you had. And last night was one of those games. And then for it to end like that in just such heartbreaking fashion. Real fluke of a play. I mean, you can't really blame. I mean, very similar to game two of the Spurs game when Wimby throws the ball away. Just a miscommunication. Like there are of course some other nuances that could have caused that, but it was really just a miscommunication once in a million. The Spurs just don't do that. And now you have this happen, puck to the back of the skate. I mean, how do you come back from that?
3: the look on the guy who did it, Jordan Martinook.
4: Yeah.
3: Like, you could just tell his body language, like, wait, what just happened? How did this happen? Well, on the other side, Shea Theodore, he's the one who gets credit for that game-winning double overtime goal. He talked with Emily Kaplan after the game on ABC.
5: Okay, one of the most epic Stanley Cup final games we've ever seen. What are you going to remember about it?
6: I think we just let our foot off the gas. You know, I think we have to be sharper in the third, but I like the resiliency out of our group. I like the way we started that second overtime, and, you know, I felt like we were putting more on our toes.
5: As that second overtime's going on, what's your inner dialogue?
6: Just keep it simple. You know, they're flipping a lot of pucks. There's a lot of pucks kind of bouncing everywhere, so just trying to simplify it.
5: You guys were up 4-0 in the third period. What did you learn about the way that you let them come back in?
6: Yeah, that can't happen again.
5: What happened?
6: Yeah, just the bounces. You know, I think defensively we have to be sharper. I can't fire that puck out of play with 3 minutes left. You know, that's on me. And, you know, I was fortunate to get a bounce there in overtime.
5: I just saw your wife take your kid home. Do you blame them?
6: No, he must have been a tired boy for sure.
5: And these two off days before the next game, how's that going to hit after a game like this?
6: Good. We need some rest in our group. You know, I thought, yeah, I don't know. I'm just ready to go home.
5: Okay. Well, I'll let you go home. Congratulations, Shea.
6: Thank you.
3: That's right. After a double overtime. Again, just the energy that is going out of your body, blowing a 4-0 lead in regulation, and then somehow getting that bounce. I can understand why Shea Theodore was absolutely exhausted after that game last night for the Knights.
4: I was exhausted after the game. I just wanted to go home after the game, and I was home. Like, that's what kind of level of intensity that game was.
3: Yeah, just an unbelievable fun game. And again, they've got a couple of days off now before they go for game four. Coming up next, we go back to the NBA Finals. Do the Spurs have a chance at making a comeback in the finals? Along with David Dennis Jr., I'm Gabe Neitzel, and this is Game Day on ESPN Radio in the ESPN app.
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21: Wendy rises, his shot's no good, rebound Knicks, game's over. Lucky 13 for the Knicks.
22: I felt like we chased the game a little bit. 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
3: 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ESPN Radio, ESPN App, Sirius XM, Channel 80. 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Along with David Dennis Jr., I'm Gabe Neitzel, and that's where I'm having a hard time. As much as I want this to be a really

0: play very well, and they're a part of that. But we're going to go into game three, and if we play our brand of basketball up to our standard, we'll be just fine.
1: I mean, but you got to clean things up. That's just the thing. I don't know what buttons they can press other than your stars just have to play better.
2: Right.
1: Right? Like, I don't think once you've gotten this deep in the playoffs, I don't think there's a schematic thing that Mitch Johnson has left. Oh, I need to be playing this guy or, you know, something where the light bulb goes off. I think it's just as simple as some of the things you were just laying out. Hey, your studs have to be better. Basketball is still pretty simple when you get to a series. You feel, if you enter a series with the best player, you feel pretty good.
2: Yeah.
1: But the team, whoever has the guy that's going to play the best throughout that series, that's who's going to win. And right now, shockingly to everybody, that guy right now is Karl Anthony Towns.
2: Right. And I don't know what, and Miss Johnson's got to figure out a way to guard him. And whether that's putting, I've been since the beginning of the season, series thought more Keldon Johnson, but Keldon Johnson's not hitting his shots, but he's not really playing a lot. I think he's the only guy who can match up physically with Cat, but also put your best player on the dude, right? You know, like that's the same thing we said about Chet. Chet, hey, you just got to guard Wimby and take the L if you take the L, but you just got to guard him.
1: I understand not wanting to do that because Karl Anthony Towns in a lot of series and some of the adjustments that we've seen from the Knicks side of bringing him out operating at the top of the key. You don't want Wimby out on the perimeter. You want him, you know, defending shots around the rim. I get it. But at the same time, if that dude's killing you, I'm with you. You got to put your best guy out there. We speak to a former NBA vet about the finals next on Game Day on ESPN Radio. Heroes rise when
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0: finishing school and showing him that there are some things that you can learn that you need to be better at. And Wemby can take this into the offseason to be better, or he could take this into game three and be better. And one thing that we've known about Wemby is that he actually, when you see, you know, when things work out against him, he figures it out so fast, like so immediate. And I think it's possible that he could do that. And if he does that, that could turn the series around.
1: And that's the reason why my belief in Wemby is also why I refuse to say the Spurs are done. Like, yeah. I'm looking at the Knicks, and again, it feels borderline impossible for the Spurs team to win four out of the next five. But if Wemby makes the right adjustments and learns, because the learning curve has been different for him.
0: Yeah.
1: Like, usually you've got to lose a series, take those lessons, do those things. That has not been the case for Victor Wembanyama to this point. We head back to the NHL. One of the craziest games ever last night. Discuss it with an expert next on Game Day.
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0: See, that's what Q said too. 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
13: Live from the U.S. Women's Open Championship, it is Fox Sports Sunday. I'm Dan Beyer. He is the two-time All-Pro, Kerry Rhodes, as the leaders are finishing up the front nine here at Riviera. Monty will have an update, but I can tell you this, that Charlie Hull has gotten back into that tie for the lead with a birdie on the par 4 10th. It's a leaderboard that includes Nelly Korda tied at 7-under with Charlie Hull. Again, Monty giving us the updates in about 8 minutes or so for what's going on this day. You know what else today is?
14: What's today,
13: Dan? Sam, do you know what today is? Sam, Iowa Sam at our technical director. What do you know what today is?
15: What is today, besides Sunday, and the Women's U.S. Open?
13: I don't want you to answer because I think Bo could get this right.
14: Bo knows what it is.
13: Yeah, Bo knows.
14: Bo knows. Bo always knows.
15: Oh, wait.
13: 6-7.
15: Yeah,
13: yes, yes.
15: I looked at the date. I looked at it.
14: No, I definitely didn't know that one.
13: Yeah, oh, yeah, you didn't. I told my wife yesterday, I go, you know what?
15: Monty's doing the L for loser sign at me right now.
13: Oh, really? You know what I'm doing? I'm doing the tossing up the arms.
14: Yeah, he's doing it right now, guys.
13: 6-7. Monty's just mad because they just dropped off Coronas here in the media center.
14: Yes.
13: Because Janet Lin aced the par 3 sixth hole earlier today. Yep. And it's 6-7. Yeah, there it is.
14: They're back there. They're excited about it, Dan.
13: They got three Coronas in them. That's
14: oh, they
13: why.
14: Got the three yeah. Coronas. Oh, okay.
16: That's just
14: why.
16: Like water. So I had that yesterday. My Corona.
13: Monty would have kept it professional, but they have Coronas, and we're going to keep it professional as well. We are not.
14: You saw my face.
13: Yeah. We are not going to partake, but Janet Lin had an ace on the par 3 sixth hole today.
14: Yep.
13: That means you got to buy drinks for everyone, so she brought in some Coronas for
14: she
13: us.
14: Did.
13: I just threw it up on Twitter. Kerry, you threw something up on social media today that you weren't supposed to.
14: I threw up that badge really quickly, and got scolded.
13: So just to recap, as I'm trying to bring Kerry and Monty into the world of golf, yesterday they told us to shut up because we were being too loud. And then today, Kerry's putting his badge on social media, and we had to then immediately

0: We are live on location at Riviera Country Club for the final round of the U.S. Women's Open. Mm-hmm. Been here all weekend. Monty Bolaños and myself were here yesterday. Now, Carrie and I taking in the final round. And as we look at this leaderboard right now, you have three players tied for the lead at 7-under and Gabby Lopez, Injie Chung, and Nelly Korda, the world number one.
1: Yep.
0: Korda just put it into the bunker on the par 3 14th, so she'll have to get up and down to stay in the lead. This is like a roller coaster. What you end up doing is you have to stay. You have to hold on for dear life at the end.
1: Yeah.
0: And someone like Charlie Hull right now, who's at 6-under par, could post the number where the other players then will have to say, well, I gotta get the 7-under.
1: Right.
0: Hull's playing the par 5 17th right now. But this is what major championship golf is all about. It's not easy. There are tests everywhere. And if you don't hit good shots, you're going to be penalized. And if you hit good shots, you're not always going to be rewarded. And that's what makes it so crazy. So maybe posting a score early and having everybody else come in could be the way to go. But right now, Nelly Korda's going to have to get up and down if she's going to want to stay tied for the lead.
2: Dan, how much is it psychologically? It's like psychological warfare, right? You know how important every one of these shots and these locations to the pin, how big they are, right?
0: Yes.
2: But you hit one bad shot and that starts to permeate to the next couple of shots, right?
0: Yes.
2: And so how do you cancel that out? Like, how do the good ones do that? You play the game.
0: Yeah, I'm not going to say.
2: Yeah. But even then, like, how do you, like, psychologically move on from that past shot to the next?
0: It is very difficult. But I would say that what you do is you don't try to compound the problem.
2: Right.
0: So if you just hit it into the bunker here and you're going to drop a shot, you don't try to make up that shot on the next hole.
2: Right.
0: Because that then what happens is then you hit it into another bunker or you hit it into the rough or you do one of those things. Mm-hmm. And that's actually what happened with Injie Chung. She had back-to-back birdies, ended up bogeying. Dropping a shot after that, then she compounded it with another bogey. And that's why she's currently in a tie for the lead. But it was just 40 minutes ago, she had a two-shot lead. And so it takes the best of the best to be able to navigate that. Gabby Lopez just made an 8-foot par putt. That putt is going to be 10 times more difficult 30 minutes from now. It is, because everything is going to be different and there's going to be, you know, fewer opportunities to take advantage of these holes. So anything that you can do right now will pay off in spades as we come down the stretch. I mean, we're talking here. There's only 3, 4, 5 holes left in all this. We very well could be headed for a playoff as well. All right, no playoff here, but we are going to have some fun as we carry on from the U.S. Women's Open.
3: Carry on my wayward son. There'll be peace when you are done.
0: This is where I give Carrie 5 topics. He tells us if he's on board or off and doesn't want anything to do with them. Are you ready for topic number 1, Carrie Rhodes?
2: Let's do it.
0: All right. Oklahoma City would be up 2-0 on the Knicks if they were in the NBA Finals. Are you on board or off that?
2: Oh, I'm definitely off that. I figured coming into this NBA Finals that West Series was so tough that it didn't matter who the Knicks played in the finals, they would get one of those two games. So I would think that if they were playing OKC, ironically, it would be 1-1, but definitely not 2-0.
0: All right. Question number 2. Topic number 2. Madison Square Garden is the best home court in the NBA.
2: Oh, I'm off that as well. I'm not going to be a prisoner of the moment. Right now, it looks electric. It looks exciting. You gotta remember, I was there for a long time and I've experienced some games in the Garden as well in some of the leaner years.
0: Yes.
2: And it was not that way. But right now it looks awesome and it's been electrifying, but I'm not gonna say it's the number one home court advantage in the NBA.
0: So what you're saying is there's no way that it tops Monty Bolaños' wall at Intuit Dome with the Clippers. That's what you're trying to say. That's
2: no. I'm not saying
0: wall.
2: That. No. I'm not saying
0: scream
2: that.
0: Scream louder, win French fries. Isn't that the premise of it? Like win free stuff. You cheer harder, you get 20% off in the team store.
2: Where they're faking
0: something
2: it,
0: like that.
2: Faking it to their fans to get them involved. Yeah.
0: Ooh.
2: Yeah. Ooh, Monty, shot fired.
0: Yeah, shots fired for sure. Maybe we'll have to settle that after carry on and off. Topic number 3, the NBA Finals should be played every other day.
2: I'm on board with that one. I am. Yes. This long layoff, I think for the players, I don't even know if it's good for the players. You get in the flow, like every other day, you kind of get that routine and it feels good to you. Obviously the travel, that extra day for travel, I understand why. But you want to play, especially the Knicks. Right now they're up 2-0. They don't want to wait longer to get back at it. I think you probably want every other day.
0: There was a time, because I covered a couple of NBA finals, where you would play. I remember in 07, because I covered Spurs Cavs.
2: Yeah.
0: You played Thursday night in San Antonio. You then played game two in San Antonio on Sunday night. And then you had to fly to Cleveland and play Tuesday night. So you had the 2-day break in San Antonio when the teams didn't travel, and then you had 48 hours. Like, it was quite the, quite the ordeal to try to navigate it. But if you did have a game every other day, I would like the rhythm of that
2: exactly.
0: A little bit more.
2: Yeah.
0: All right. Topic number four. Yep. The Stanley Cup Finals should be held before or after the NBA Finals. Or do you like them intertwined? Are you on board or off board?
2: I'm on board with that. I'm on board with that. I think there's a level of you, while it's going on, while the NBA Finals going on, you get to watch it on one of those days when it's not playing. The one is not playing. So I like it. I'm down with it.
0: That's why tonight feels so empty.
2: Exactly.
0: Right? There's nothing happening. Like, there was the game last night, and then we got to wait for tomorrow's game three to happen. Nelly Korda, by the way, did get up and down from
2: that
0: bunker.
2: Yeah.
0: So she remains at 7 under par, but still some difficult holes to play, including the par 4 15th hole. All right, final one. Kerry Rhodes.
2: Yep.
0: You will take up the game of golf after today's events. Are you on board or are you off that?
2: I am off that in its totality. But now, Dan, you gave me a few of your holes and some of the things that you did on some of these courses. And so I'm going to challenge you to a duel. We'll get to go play one day.
0: All right.
2: And we'll have some fun, and I'll see what happens there. But taking it up completely, absolutely not.
0: He doesn't have time for that. Plus, when he gets up at 2 a.m., it's not bright enough yet to start to play golf. And there it is, carry on or off here on Fox Sports Radio. I figured that the schedule one is interesting. It felt like the Stanley or the NHL season used to start about a week before the NBA season.
2: Mm-hmm.
0: Now the NBA, because they've moved it up to try to get more off days, it's more in the middle of October.
2: Yeah.
0: Stanley Cup final has now at times gone past the NBA finals. But I do like them intertwined because of the gaps that the NBA finals give us, and they can work it out that way. We just have to deal with the nights like tonight where we don't have any. Maybe that's our breather night that we need a break from. I don't know, but it does feel weird that there's nothing tonight.
2: Yeah, and the Stanley Cup finals are so fun, man. I don't watch it throughout the year a lot, obviously hockey, but the Stanley Cup finals is always fun.
0: Yeah, it absolutely is. All right, he's Kerry Rhodes. I'm Dan Beyer. We're live at the U.S. Women's Open Championship at Riviera, where there's a three-way tie that includes world number one Nelly Korda, tied for the lead at 7 under par as they play the final three or four holes of this championship. We've got an hour left to go. Our friend Jill Painter-Lopez will stop on by to talk about what's been happening here, plus a game of easy as 1-2-3-4. And while the NFL proves that it's king once again, we'll explain here on Fox Sports.
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